0: basically saying the area's under assessment and you just have to wait.
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1: They tend to be held longer. There tends to be more levels of capital investment in the terms of renovation.
2: And one of Australia's most affluent portrait art prizes is making a return to Newcastle after a five-year hiatus. The $50,000 Kilgore Prize is back following the expansion of Newcastle Art Gallery, with entries now open ahead of the gallery's 20th anniversary celebrations. Newcastle Art Gallery Director Loretta Morton says it's a huge win for the Hunters creative community.
3: Oh, we're really excited because it's a really important prize for Newcastle. It's up there with all the other art prizes across the country, and it's $50,000 for the winner and a 5,000 people's choice. So, it's a substantial prize.
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2: The Blues are set to go for tomorrow night's Game 3 decider clash against Queensland. New South Wales have won at Suncorp Stadium the past 2 years, with 2024 being the last Brisbane decider. Blues star Liam Martin told 100% Footy they're looking to fix what went wrong in Game 2.
5: Every sort of 50-50, they beat us in some of those areas. So, yeah, just driving that amongst the playing group, and, Origin's all made up on those effort areas. So if we can nail those, then that'll go a long way to us winning.
2: Meanwhile, Roosters halfback Sam Walker has named his price for his contract re-signing. His agent has reportedly told Sydney $6 million over 5 years. Walker is free to negotiate with rival clubs on November 1. And England have ended the co-host nation's World Cup campaign in an all-time knockout clash. They triumphed 3-2 over Mexico at Estadio Azteca in a game that featured two penalties and a red card. The Three Lions will now take on Norway in the quarterfinals. Now you're up to date with the latest 2NURFM news.
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12: Hello, good morning. Some cloud cover continuing right across Newcastle and the Hunter for today. Slight chance of some showers continuing along the coast. We had a medium chance elsewhere today, and some more rain along the water over the next few days. 19 the top of the coast, 17 inland. It is 15 degrees right now for you in and around New Lambton Heights. 14 degrees currently at Heather Bray and also at East Cessnock. It's 6 past 10 at 2 in URFM 103.7. He co-wrote the official Sydney 2000 Olympics torch relay song, played Judas in Jesus Christ Superstar, and has fronted both Noiseworks and INXS. Hi, I'm Mark Rourke with John Stevens for Coffee Break. John Stevens grew up in New Zealand playing rugby league and formed his first band in high school. 1980 saw John Stevens hit number 7 on the New Zealand charts with his first album, Jezebel. During the 80s, he would relocate to Australia and form the band Noiseworks.
13: Oh, just meeting like-minded fellas, We're all in our early 20s and hanging out, drinking beer, writing songs. All of a sudden we're a band. The whole thing starts from, the writing of the song. That's where Noiseworks started out, learning our trade back then. Back then it was sort of right in the heyday of pub rock, the legendary pub rock of Australia, which is still talked about to this day around the world, It was a unique thing to Australia, the big beer bars and, rock and roll from, the Noiseworks, INXS.
12: Noiseworks released a self-titled album as well as Touch, Love Versus Money and a greatest hits album, all going platinum in Australia. From these releases, the band would see top 40 success with hits such as Hot Chili Woman, In My Youth, No Lies, Take Me Back, and Touch. 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
1: Musicians therapy or songwriters therapy, sure. Yeah. I mean, you know, making your observations about what's going on in the world or, you know, whatever you're going through at the time. I tend to write from experience and, you know, I feel that's sort of the best way that I create and communicate, you know.
0: In 1992, Noiseworks decided band following a farewell concert which culminated with a version of the Beatles track Let It Be. Let it-

0: fun.
1: John Stevens would now make the transition from rock stage to theatre stage, playing the role of Judas Iscariot in the Australian production of Jesus Christ Superstar.
0: It was amazing because, you know, you had to be on your mark every night. It was very disciplined, which I was completely undisciplined coming from rock. And so, you know, with John Farnham and Angry Anderson, John Waters, Kay Sobrano.
1: In the year 2000, John Stevens would take on the role of lead singer of NXS, a role he would remain in for 3 years before deciding to return to his own solo work.
0: Oh, you got to keep doing new stuff. It's you know, as a creative person, as a songwriter, that's what it's about. You know, I mean, you have success, you know, it's not about success.
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0: The Gory John Stevens for Coffee Break. A couple of acoustic reworkings of some noise works there, and taking me back to you at 17 past 10 at 2 in URFM. Look, a couple of people that would have joined us this week. Sadly, the sickness has got a couple of them. We would have loved to have caught up with Tom Fraser from Drive. Had some great driving topics for him. He'll be back very shortly. And, of course, today would have been talking now with Professor Claire Collins from the University of Newcastle. We'll catch up with Claire in a couple of weeks also. Still to come, though, the passing parade with John DeRemus. He'll be taking a look at an interesting topic because I can't pick what it is. Today's topic is simply entitled A Few Words. Okay, so we'll find out what that is about. Also, the likes of NXS, Belinda Carlisle, and Kylie. That's it on URFM.
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across Newcastle and the Hunter, 2NURFM 103.7. Been in the news a bit lately, hasn't she? Didn't ask to be, but she was. It's Kylie and Spinning Around at 2NURFM 103.7. Look, later this afternoon, some fantastic, lucky 2NURFM listeners making their way to Rutherford for a next restaurant of the month, the one that we ran through the month of June for you. So a big congratulations to the eight of you. There'll be a fantastic lunch there, a few good laughs, a nice meal, a couple of bottles of red or white on the table if that's your thing as well. And if you missed out this time, keep paying attention to our website. We'll have another restaurant of the month for you to enter and hopefully win real, real soon. 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

0: good times and great music at 2NUR FM 103.7. Well, if you're a Qantas customer, there is a possibility that you may have been notified or about to be notified that there might be a chunk of change coming your way. This goes all the way back to the COVID credits thing. Remember when a whole bunch of flights were cancelled and they gave you credits instead of the refunds? Now, apparently there are a whole stack of people, around 1 million customers, have already been notified that they could be in for a piece of that $105 million class action claim. Now, I'm not sure, I'm not delving into everybody's personal life, but I'm not sure why you wouldn't have spent them, taken a holiday between now and 5 years ago. But anyway, if you haven't, you could very well be in for a slice of that. Now, they will actually, they've actually said, gone to court and they said, look, yep, the money will come back, but no admission of guilt or anything. So that's the always the caveat with all of that. But yeah, for those that book flights between January 1, 2020 and November 1, 2022, the flights that were cancelled, you could be eligible for some compensation. Now, as part of the ruling, while the amount of your payment will depend on the number of different factors under the proposed distribution, each group member who meets the eligibility requirement below is guaranteed a minimum payment of $50. So the customers were notified. Some group members will receive a lot more than that. So if you booked a $10,000 flight, $50 is probably not what you should expect to get back. But anyway, if you haven't spent them, the credits that is, maybe look for your emails or your text messages. A notification may have come your way. 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
0: Large and powerful surf conditions across Hunter waters today. A bit tricky for rock fishing, swimming and surfing and crossing bars by boat. We also have a strong wind warning as a part of all of that as well. Southerly winds up to 30 knots. Seas 1.5 to 2.5 metres with a southerly 3 metre swell. That'll swing around to the southeast later tonight. High tide, we'll see that up around 1.5 metres at 1:30 this afternoon. Partly cloudy otherwise, and some coastal showers. Slight chance of rain elsewhere for the next few days. And in fact, now pushing through to the weekend, looks like next week we may see some sunshine by about Monday. Currently by the lake at Toronto, 15 degrees, 14 degrees at Bellbird Heights, also 14 degrees for you at Whittingham. It's 25 to 11 with the passing parade up next. After Michael Hutchins and NXS at 2NUR FM.

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2: This is John Doremus with the Passing Parade and a few words about a few words. A lot of people find the English language more than somewhat confusing, particularly if they don't speak it. And even for those of us who do or like to think we do, it's not as easy as it sounds. Personally, I've always been interested in derivations, the origin of words. The word derivation itself represents a combination of the Latin word de, away from, and rivus, a stream. When we think of a stream, we think of water, and when we think of water, some of us think of whiskey. The word whiskey is a contraction of the Celtic usage beatha, literally the water of life. Literally, incidentally, comes from the Latin literarius, meaning a letter. Letters, in turn, call to mind mail, which is derived from the old French M-A-L-E, a bag. Male as opposed to female has the same French derivation, so the slang term of derision, an old bag, should more correctly refer to a decrepit old man rather than to a slatternly woman. A woman might also be referred to as a peach, meaning she's a bit of all right. Peach, the fruit, not the woman, is derived from the French P-E-C-H-E, a word curiously similar to the French word for sin. Now, this is understandable, for man's first sin in the Garden of Eden, of course, was to share with Eve the forbidden fruit. It is generally supposed that the forbidden fruit was an apple, but no mention of an apple was made in the Bible. It is a misconception owing its origin to the fact that in ancient times all fruit was called apples. Orange, for example, comes from the Latin orangia, meaning a golden apple. And talking of gold, let's convert it to dollars. The familiar dollar sign represents the old Spanish piece of eight, forerunner of the modern dollar. It was indicated by the figure eight. Early printers produced a loosely joined figure eight that looked like an S, from which came today's symbol for the dollar. The word dollar itself is a modification of the German Thaler, which was the coin used in Germany before it was replaced by the mark in 1873. The English pound is derived from the Latin pundus, a weight, while weight originates from the Anglo-Saxon wigen, to carry. The Roman word for carrying weights by hand was porto. From porto came porter. For carrying weights other than by hand, the word was vehere, from vehere, vehicle. An interesting vehicle is a familiar police van widely known as the Black Maria. According to tradition, the original Black Maria was a Maria Lee, an American negress who kept a low-class boarding house in Boston. For a consideration, it is said, Maria was not averse to riding in the police vans to identify wanted felons. According to some of those she identified, Black Maria Lee was such a liar that she would swear black was white to gain her police pimp's fee. This is conceivable, but black and white aren't as different as chalk and cheese. The Anglo-Saxon black, B-L-A-C, meaning B-L-A-C-K, and B-L-E-E-C, meaning white, from which the words derive, were virtually interchangeable and meant simply a lack of brilliant color. So there you have it. The English language in a nutshell. Well, our time is up till we meet again, my friend, for another chapter in the Passing Parade. This is John Doremus. Thank you so much, and goodbye for now.
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0: Good times and great music at 2NUR FM 103.7. Well, how about that for the passing parade? And John DeRemus, a few words. That was a bit different. We'll be back tomorrow with another passing parade for us. The school holidays, they are absolutely happening right now. And something happening next week, next Monday. It is at the Hunter Region Botanic Gardens. They've had a whole host of things on for the holidays. And this time around, it's the Kids Native Bee Hotel and Workshop. Everything you need to learn and know about native bees, and you can build your own bee hotel in your own garden, mum or dad's permission, I guess, and educational and hands-on workshop shop. So it should be a whole lot of fun, this one. It's happening at the Botanic Gardens next Monday, and if you'd like some details on that event and many others for the school holidays or beyond, just make your way to the events calendar at our website, 2NURFM.com.au.
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2: 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What were some of the highlights and standout results?
3: Had a really good, strong auction there last Monday and Tuesday night. The highlight of the evening was the GT Falcon, which made about $220,000. And we had a nice 2017 Malu Ute through the ring there as well, and it made $195,000. So, and pleased to advise everybody we had 100% clearance, which was fantastic.
2: Mm. Tell us about the types of vehicles and collections that are currently attracting the strongest interest from buyers.
3: Oh, definitely the Aussie Muscle Grom. It's second to none. And those two prices I just quoted you there a minute ago, proof of that.
2: Now, if someone has a car or a motorbike or a collection that they've been thinking about selling, how should they get in touch with you and what's the process?
3: Yeah, so our next classic car auction, and well, classic car and motorbike auction set down for 27th, 28th of July. We're taking entries now. It's just simply a matter of getting the vehicle to us at Beresfield, and they can call me any time. If they want to have a chat to me, that's quite simple. Call me on 0408 618 294. Happy to talk to them. Or they can come out to our 26 Craftsman Close Beresfield facility between 8 a.m. and 4 p.m. Monday to Friday, and we'll appraise the car with our staff that are on the platform here.
2: 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And that number again, if you want to ring Ashley Burns, 0408 618 294.
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Rest of the morning and into the afternoon, some cloud cover across the Hunter. Very high chance of those coastal showers continuing. And a medium chance of rain elsewhere, kind of more shower activity for the next week and into the weekend too. A tops today, around 19 for the coast and 17 to 18 degrees for the Hunter Valley today. We'll get you up to the Hunter Newsroom in a tink for all the latest news around the world, around the country and around the corner with Ollie Goldner from the Hunter News team next to 2 NURFM.

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1: It's 11 o'clock. Good morning. I'm Ollie Goldner. The SafeLink Road Forest Campaign have reported the group behind a major housing development in the bushland have pulled out of scheduled talks. Property developers Eden Estates are looking to rezone around 574 hectares of bushland to build up 4,200 homes. The environmentalist group have been campaigning for the state government to buy back the local land and convert it into a national park. Campaign spokesperson Ian McKenzie says they were hoping to build an understanding between both parties.
2: We thought it was best that we sat down, were very clear about what we were proposing, that is, a national park for the people and for the animals that are there, and at least discuss what their options may be in order to head in that direction. You know, when you have a difference of opinion, the best thing to do is communicate, to talk it through, and you never know what may come out of it.
1: In a statement, Eden Estates has responded saying they are dedicated to delivering a balanced outcome for the site with commitments to providing much-needed and diverse housing options within welcoming sustainable communities of expansive green spaces, restored bushland and high-quality community facilities. Newcastle is reclaiming its title as the Steel City with a $500 million investment set to deliver Australia's first new steel mill in more than 30 years. Green Steel Australia will build the all-electric mill on the former BHP Steelworks site at Mayfield, creating more than 200 permanent jobs when it opens in 2028. Newcastle MP Tim Crackenthorpe says it's a special milestone for the Hunter.
3: This is such a positive step forward. It brings manufacturing back to Newcastle. We've got so many skilled workers here.
1: Some Australian doctors are pushing back against moves to let pharmacists prescribe more medications. All states and territories have plans for pharmacists to be able to prescribe treatment for up to 20 conditions. Dr. Elise Davey says it might not mean the best outcome for patients.
4: You're going to be left with no one wanting to do general practice. It's not solving the burden of GP appointments by any means. It's just fragmenting patient care.
1: New data suggests renters in the state feel more empowered after a suite of rental reforms was introduced. No grounds evictions and illegal fees for background checks have now been banned in New South Wales. Fair Trading Minister Analak Chanthavong says the survey shows strong support for the changes among renters.
5: 85% are happy that they now have a fee-free way to pay their rent. 82% are also happy that they no longer have to pay for their background checks.
1: Caught next month for a man charged with high-range drink driving at Abermain. Police were called to a crash on Bailey's Lane at about 8:30 on Sunday night, where a grey ute had crashed through a wire fence into a timber shed. The driver, a 35-year-old man, allegedly returned a positive breath test and later returned a reading of 0.256 at Cessnock Police Station.
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1: US President Donald Trump has brought the integrity of FIFA and the World Cup into question. Trump's intervention saw American striker Falaron Balogun's suspension lifted after his red card against Bosnia. Under FIFA rules, players serve a one-match suspension for any send-off in the tournament. Former Socceroo Craig Foster told The Morning Show it brings the entire tournament into question.
3: This is absolutely shocking. As I said, the best thing can happen, sadly, for the US team and for the actual integrity of the tournament is for Belgium to get through, so that then at least the subsequent results are not going to be in question. Otherwise, they are.
1: In tennis, Aussie Alex de Minaur has been knocked out of Wimbledon in straight sets. His fourth-round defeat came at the hands of Italian Flavio Cavoli. De Minaur said post-match it's not what he expected of himself. And Essendon have revealed they're looking at former Swans Premiership coach John Longmire for the top role. Longmire is also reportedly up for the head coach role at the incoming Tasmania side. And now you're up to date with the latest 2NURFM news.
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8: All right, so cloud cover right across Newcastle and the Hunter today with some coastal showers and a medium chance of rain elsewhere. Now, let's look ahead for the rest of the week. Rain for Wednesday, Thursday and Friday, the weekend also, but sunny now for Monday. 19 the top of the coast, 18 degrees elsewhere. Right now, New Lambton, we made our way to 18 degrees, 17 degrees for you at both Nulkebar and also Seahampton. 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

0: Good times and great music at 2NURFM's Buble there, and haven't met you yet. And Lou Graham from Foreign a couple of minutes back, and Midnight Blue. G'day, Mark Rook with you until end of the afternoon today. But in the meanwhile, the good times and great music will continue. How about this? Annie and Dave, the Eurythmics, they're on the way. Tears for Fears, they're coming up as well. And also music from Mr. Mister at 2NURFM 103.7.
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0: Good times. 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A band called Eternal. And I want to be the only one, the only one. All right, reminder after midday, he is back with another hour of Health Naturally, Dennis Stewart. And I believe he may be taking another trip into the world of echinacea, but we'll see what he has for us after midday. Plus, Sally taking us all on a trip around the country and around the world. Talking Travel is back on the radio after our 1 o'clock national news update. So plenty happening very shortly after we take a look at the water and the waves next to 2NURFM.
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0: Strong wind warning on the coast today. Southerlies up to 25 knots, reaching 30 knots into the early afternoon. Seas up to 2.5 metres, and we have a southerly swell around 3 metres. That'll hold at around 3 metres from the southeast by tonight. Also, those large and powerful surf conditions, yep, hazardous for rock fishing, swimming and surfing and crossing bars by boat today. High tide at 1:30. Partly cloudy for the next few days. Also some showers mainly on the coast, but a lot of the valley may also see the raindrops as well. Tops today of 19 by the water, 17 to 18 degrees elsewhere. In fact, we have hit 19 degrees at Merriweather Baths. Also, we've made it to 18 degrees across the Belmore Bridge at Lawn and also at Katara. It's 29 to midday. 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

0: 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It's Annie and Dave. They are the Rhythmics. And Thorn in My Side. Look, a lot of events happening on the events calendar, a whole stack of them. But here's a chance for you to go step back into the ye oldie days, Y-E space O-L-D-E days. Medieval Ball happening at the Polish Cultural Centre on July 25. And the centre will be transformed into a grand medieval hall where merriment and noble tradition entwine. A bountiful two-course Polish feast will be there. The dance floor will be up and running as well. And some vibrant folk dances. That sounds very medieval fare of them. If you'd like some details on the Medieval Ball, just make your way up to the events calendar. You'll find that at our website, 2NURFM.com.au.
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for the Pretty Woman movie. It's Natalie Cole and Wild Women Do, and they don't regret it. 9 to midday, we'll get you up to our national news team with Mandy McNeil and Cohen just a sec. Just a tick, after all of that, your Hunter headlines with Ollie Golner at 12.05 out of the Hunter newsroom. And Dennis Stewart will be here after all of that with an hour of Health Naturally, getting ready to fire up the phone, 49216 216. 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
1: In this bulletin, Pacific security in the spotlight, the warning to politicians amid PM podcast fallout, and Blues coach's message ahead of Origin Decider. It's midday. Good afternoon. I'm Madeline McNeil. The government maintains China's launch of a nuclear-capable missile is destabilising for the region. Federal politics reporter Nelson Scott.
2: Australia has struck an historic defence treaty with Fiji, aimed at preventing China from expanding its military influence in the region. Yet, hours after it was signed, Beijing test-fired a nuclear-capable missile carrying a dummy warhead into the Pacific Ocean. China maintains the activity was part of a routine training exercise and was done in accordance with international law. But Defence Minister Richard Marles argues Beijing is engaging in a significant military build-up.
3: All of that is very concerning and deeply destabilising.
2: Opposition leader Angus Taylor says we need a South Pacific free of Chinese influence.
4: This was a provocation, intimidation, and it is unwelcome.
2: The US says it's concerned by Beijing's rapid nuclear weapons build-up, arguing it undermines non-proliferation efforts. Nelson Scott, Canberra.
1: The Prime Minister has received a red carpet welcome in the Solomon Islands as he attends a ceremony to mark the 48th anniversary of its independence. Anthony Albanese has held bilateral talks with his Solomon's counterpart, Matthew Wale. Australia and the tiny Pacific island are working on a treaty to enhance security and economic cooperation. Mr. Albanese says the deal will bring both countries closer.
5: As we celebrate the past, we look forward to the future. A future with a stronger, peaceful and more prosperous Solomon Islands. As you continue your journey, we also look to our own shared future.
1: WiseTech founder Richard White has quit as chairperson of the software company but will remain executive director. In a statement to the ASX, White says he strenuously denies allegations in the media, but they're creating an unnecessary distraction. Raylene Murphy has been appointed as the new independent chairperson. A man has been charged over a string of kidnappings across Sydney. Dusty Fitzpatrick has more.
6: Police will allege the 26-year-old played a role in four kidnappings over a period of 10 months. It's alleged the man was involved in a gunpoint kidnapping in June last year, the kidnapping of a man at Condell Park in May this year. He's also accused of playing a part in the conspiracy to kidnap two other people to hold them for ransom. The man's been charged with 11 offences. Detectives say inquiries into the instance he's alleged to have been involved in are ongoing. Dusty Fitzpatrick, Sydney.
1: Police say they've seized drugs and more than $24,000 in cash during a traffic stop near Canberra. Highway Patrol officers detected a car which they say was travelling at 165 kilometres an hour in a 110 zone on the Federal Highway. The 24-year-old male driver has been charged with several offences. A fresh survey suggests nearly 4 in 5 renters across the state feel safer knowing they can't be evicted without a valid reason. Sasha Foote has more.
7: It's been more than a year since the state government passed its rental reforms banning no-grounds evictions and limiting rental increases to once per year. A Department of Customer Service survey suggests the majority of renters feel better protected under the changes.
8: Box trailers, caravans, boat trailers, horse floats and more. 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

0: keep your rig on the level when towing with adjustable ball mounts from ISP. 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
1: I'd like to see better from leaders on both sides in the future.
2: The National Film and Sound Archive has opened nominations for the annual Sounds of Australia collection. Australians are being asked to share recordings which have shaped the nation's cultural, historical and social life. Assistant curator Hannah DeFater has told Trent Nikolic they want iconic audio from a range of different sources to add to the existing library.
3: All different types of sounds. It's natural field recordings, it's sports broadcasts, it's memes. It's very broad and it covers 130 years of our audio history.
2: Also making news, former rugby league player Jai Arrow has married his longtime partner months after revealing his MND diagnosis. And a cat has survived 4 hours trapped inside an operating clothes dryer in Melbourne. The feline jumped into the warm dryer after his owner left the door ajar. The cat survived the ordeal despite being left critically dehydrated. And Susanna Talevsky from Lord Smith Animal Hospital says he required IV fluids, oxygen therapy and pain relief.
4: Some burns. Obviously, but he actually got away with it relatively unscathed, and that's we don't usually see anything like that.
2: In finance, Theo Lords is up 2 points at 90.39. One Australian dollar is buying 69.57 US cents.
5: Good afternoon, I'm Ollie Goldner from the Hunter Newsroom. Fire crews are battling a large shed fire at Brankston. Newcastle Fire Command says they dispatched 3 fire trucks to a home in Flint Street just before 11 a.m, arriving to find a 5x15 metre shed well alight. Crews have used a power saw to gain access to the shed where a mezzanine floor has collapsed. New South Wales Ambulance says paramedics are treating a man in his 50s for smoke inhalation. Fleet Street is closed to traffic while firefighting operations continue. Plans to discuss the future of Link Road Forest have been cancelled, with the group behind a proposed housing development on the site pulling out last minute. Talks between the Save Link Road Forest campaign and property developers Eden Estates have been in the works for months, with the environmentalist group hoping to engage in thorough discussions over the proposed 574-hectare housing development. However, campaign spokesperson Ian McKenzie says upon confirming the final dates last week, he received an email from Eden Estates stating they were no longer interested in meeting.
6: We'll email them back and just say that we're open to talk, you know, when and if they're ready, but we can't force them to talk, obviously. We'll be writing to them and writing to the owners, you know, the directors of the company, and try and make them see sense.
5: Meanwhile, Eden Estates says they are committed to meaningful discussions with all community stakeholders regarding the site, including the Link Road Forest campaign, but says the New South Wales Department of Planning, Housing and Infrastructure is leading the planning for the site, and any queries regarding detailed matters should be directed to them. A civilian police force employee is due to front Newcastle Court next week, charged with stalking and intimidation offences. It's alleged the woman accessed the emails of another woman known to her without her permission. Following inquiries, police seized a laptop from a property at Batabba and arrested a 44-year-old woman. She's been charged with accessing data held in a computer, stalking or intimidation, and breaching an AVO. The woman's been suspended with pay. A full circle moment for Newcastle. The city, which helped build Australia's steel industry, will once again begin production with a new $500 million investment announced for the former BHP steelworks site. The project will be Australia's first new steel mill in more than 30 years, signalling a major turn of manufacturing to the Hunter. Newcastle MP Tim Crackenthorpe says it's a huge win for the Hunter's economy and job stability.
7: I'll absolutely be supporting this at a government level. It's so important that we get more local jobs in manufacturing. This comes off the back of our multi-billion-dollar train manufacturing announcement just on the weekend. So it's, you know, good times for Newcastle and the Hunter with regard to jobs and manufacturing to help propel our economy forward.
5: A Newcastle Supreme Court jury has been told self-defence would likely be put forward by a man who's pleading not guilty to murdering another man with a scooter. Kane Flanders has pleaded not guilty to murdering Ash Morgan during a brawl in a Raymond Terrace street in 2024. Mr Morgan was armed with an axe and the jury was told he swung it at Mr Flanders, who then fatally struck

0: struck him with the scooter. The trial is due to run for 5 weeks. And the Newcastle Art Gallery is celebrating a major milestone with the return of the Kilgore Prize, one of Australia's leading awards for figurative and portrait painting. The $50,000 prize is back for the first time in 5 years following the gallery's expansion, with artists from across the country now invited to submit their work. Gallery Director Loretta Morton says the award is open to artists of all levels.
1: It is open to everyone. That's what I love about it. It is open to people that have perhaps done their first painting, let alone really established and mid-career artists. This is the thing about prizes. We've had winners previously that have never won a prize, and this has really kind of set up their career.
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0: The Newcastle Knights will be missing star front rower Jacob Saifiti for at least a month. The 30-year-old hobbled off the field in the 14th minute of the side's 13-2 win over the Dolphins. It was revealed he suffered a hamstring injury. Meanwhile, East Maitland junior Lockie Crouch starred in his debut for Newcastle over the weekend. The 23-year-old played big minutes after the injuries of Saifiti and Trey Mooney. Post-game, he was presented with cap 372 from club legend Paul Harrigan. In soccer, Mark Milligan is still waiting on one more star to join his Newcastle Jets outfit. Sydney FC import Joe Lollie joins with experience in the Premier League. Lollie is due to join the side for pre-season in the next fortnight. And redhead swimmer Eva Potts enters the next wave international in red-hot form. The 17-year-old topped the medal count at the Oceania Swimming Championships. Now you're up to date with the latest 2NURFM Hunter News.
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6: Partly cloudy for the second half of the day. We are expecting more showers along the coast. A 50-50 chance it's a coin toss of rain elsewhere. Tonight, down to between 7 and 10 degrees outside of the covers at your place. And some partly cloudy days ahead with some more rain on the coast. Tops now of, well, at the moment, actually 18 degrees in the city around the Lake and Bay, 17 for most of the valley. It's 12 after midday. 2NURFM 103.7.
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6: All right, here he is. He'll be answering your questions in a moment. Dennis Stewart, the host of Health Naturally, mate, looking just nice and relaxed. They're ready to get into it today.
7: You're looking at my nice vest.
6: You've got your cricket whites on almost,
7: my
6: off-white.
7: My dear wife made this vest for me, and I proudly wear it.
6: As you should do, as you should do. Now, look, I know you want to leave the topic at the moment. You're looking at the three leading American herbs, the slippery elm, the golden seal, the echinacea. But you'd like to focus today on female infertility. Now, obviously there's a bit to talk about in terms of how herbalism relates to that, but many would say, hang on, Dennis, do we need to be going down that road? Because IVF is very much in that space. So in short, how will we tackle that today?
7: What I'll be doing is pointing out that there is a role for clinical modern herbal medicine as a complementary therapy in dealing with female infertility, particularly where it's what we call a functional condition. That is, where there's no real explanation of why the woman is not falling pregnant, although there are some exceptions to that. In that role, herbs often shine and give to women, as I've proven in my many years, a neglected but useful second option to try.
6: All right, we will have a look at that. So today, 49216216, you can connect with Dennis. And, of course, Dennis, just a couple of blokes just talking, you know, IVF, female reproduction, all of that. What do you reckon?
7: I'll not go there, Mark.
6: All right. We just need the Prime Minister, so we have the trifecta for this week.
7: I knew you were going in that direction.
6: All right. 4921 6216.
7: Terrible.
6: All we need now is some health naturally on 2NURFM.

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0: All right, it is call time with Dennis on 49216216. Mate, you ready for our first one?
8: Certainly.
0: All right, let's get into it. G'day, Lillian at Seaham. What is your issue with inflammation for Dennis today?
9: Good afternoon, Dennis.
8: Hello, Lillian.
9: How are you?
8: I'm very well.
9: Great. I have a question that's a little bit possibly difficult.
8: Okay.
9: I cannot use anything that has like NSAIDs, like non-steroidal.
8: Non-steroidal, yes.
9: Yes, and I have tried naturally, as in turmeric and some ginger,
8: yes.
9: And
8: yes.
9: Unfortunately, that doesn't help my issue.
8: Yes.
9: Do you know of anything else I could possibly try, as I would like to keep it natural?
8: Of course. Look, I would suggest that as a starting base, you consider two herbs that are very, very well known, particularly in Europe, but also here to a degree. These are two of the older herbs that I have great confidence in and harness them in my own practice of herbal medicine. Now, the first one is the herb willow bark. Now, willow bark is perhaps the oldest known herb with useful analgesic and anti-inflammatory characteristics. If you were to Google the British Herbal Pharmacopoeia and look at the monograph there for Salix alba, that's the technical name for willow bark, you will find a very confident support of what I have just said. And willow bark should not be equated with aspirin. That's where people get it wrong. My information or my understanding is there's a significant difference between the crude herb willow bark and, say, a derivative of it, such as salicylic acid. So principle number one, I see that as a useful remedy, very inexpensive, and can easily be made into what we call a herbal decoction, that is a water-based preparation. But in conjunction with that, there is a well-known, probably one of the best-known, northern European herbs known as silver birch. Now, silver birch does grow here, but it's usually grown as an exotic, not for any sort of cultivational purposes. But silver birch is still used very much in northern Europe, particularly in Scandinavian countries. And it was interesting, listeners will be interested in this, that during the Second World War in Germany, the German medical profession became very, very scarce in their supply of what we'd refer to as anti-inflammatory medication. So what they did was fall back on their traditional medicine system and began to use a combination of willow bark and silver birch. Now, this was so successful that in an article written by a Scandinavian doctor, Dr. Wehrland, in the back of that text, there's an interesting section dealing with this combination where he makes the statement that it was in fact interpreted and seen medically at that time, in a time of great scarcity in Germany, that that combination of willow bark and silver birch was very, very effective in helping people get through that terrible time where there was no resort to conventional pharmaceuticals. Now, that led me to develop a tea based on silver birch and willow bark. And it is popularly used by many of my clients and patients. It is simple. It is domestically prepared as a hot infusion or decoction. It's not that bad to take, although very few herbs are nice to take. But I would see that. That, in my opinion, would be something to seriously think about. A combination of an arthritis tea based on silver birch and willow bark in the right proportions. And I have a paper of it, or paper on it, at my rooms in New Lambton. If you want to procure it, it's free of charge, as it is for any of the listeners who are interested in things that I talk about.
9: Fantastic. Well, I'll certainly give it a try and let you know.
8: Google it first and get confirmation, and I think you'll find that what I've said is spot on. And as I've said, it's easily procured as a crude dried herb with a silver birch, the two of them boiled up together and taken in the right proportions. Now, I emphasise this because this is not just a retail product. Okay. This is a product that you will make depending upon dosage factors and the proportion of each in the dosage. So unless you're using that, and this is why the paper that I've suggested, it might be useful for you to pick up if you can't get it on the when you Google it.
0: All right, best of luck with everything, Lillian. I'll tell you what, Dennis, you never know what's going to come out of those healing rooms of yours, do you?
8: Really?
0: Yeah. Well, I mean, you got papers, yeah?
8: I wrote that paper particularly for this purpose. It's interesting, there was a guy that influenced me. Mm. Mate, there have been many people that have influenced me. Interestingly, most of them from the European tradition, and I think even though I mentioned a lot of American herbs, and rightly so, it was a lot of the European left field, if you like, medical profession. And one of them was this chap called Wehrland. And he was a genius and wrote a book called Rebuilding Health. And I used that book that I purchased in Sydney when I was a practicing engineer. I spent a lot of time in the Theosophical bookshop when I probably shouldn't have been. And I picked up his remarkable book that I've mentioned, Rebuilding Health. And I was suffering bad eczema at that stage and was fed up with steroid creams and this and that. And he had a protocol in that based on Scandinavian dietary and herbal management. And to this day, I consider that as one of the breakthrough things that got me into the system of medicine.
0: And would this be during the protest era for you?
8: That was a period when I was really...
0: You were very engaged.
8: That's a nice term. That's a nice term. Probably some would use a bit more radical, but one goes through stages in one's life.
0: Yeah, we do. All right, 49216216. If you have something for Dennis today, we'll get on to Yvonne next to 2NURFM.

0: Good times and great music at 2NUR FM 103.7. Health Naturally with Dennis Stewart. Couple of calls coming in on 49216216. And Yvonne, you are first up this time around for West Wall's End. Yvonne, there is a white tongue fungus on the tongue. What's going on there, Yvonne?
1: I've had it for about 13 weeks now, and I've been to the doctor three times. I was on Nilstat for three bottles of that, which didn't work. Mm-hmm. And then I was on fluoroconazole.
0: Yes.
1: I had one tablet for 4 weeks. Mm-hmm. And all with fungal in lozenges.
0: Yes.
1: And nothing's working. So my doctor said it was a gut problem.
0: Yes.
1: And I've been taking probiotics, Bacillin husks and slippery elm.
0: Yes.
1: But it's
0: useful. Fine. And I think your doctor was on the right track there. But what I would be suggesting is two things. One would be following on from his gut interpretation. And
1: yes.
0: I would suggest a trial on a spectrum of what are called digestive enzymes. Now, they have a significant role to play in improving, if you like, gut chemistry and a well-functioning upper gut particularly. I'm talking about the stomach, the initial stage of digestion, can frequently reflect itself in an improvement in the tongue characteristics if you alter the chemistry with, say, some digestive enzymes, which are harmless, inexpensive, and stimulate a better digestive environment. So if you haven't done that, I would suggest you go to your health food store or to your pharmacy and get some digestive enzymes. They're readily available, and as I come back to the point, that they are very safe. The second thing that I would, and what I have found, I'll go back to that, what I have found is that a period of time on digestive enzymes tends, now I know this is a bit controversial, but it tends to re-establish, if you like, a gut chemistry which works against fungal states. Now, that's my personal view. Now, secondarily, you need to get hold of the herb sage. Now, sage is frequently mentioned on this program. It has multiple benefits. One of the benefits is particularly to do with various pathologies that occur in the mouth. And one of them, I would suggest, a fungal condition may well yield itself to the very strong, astringent and mild antimicrobial activity of using sage as a mouthwash.
1: Oh, okay.
0: So again, we come back to things that are inexpensive. Sage is not a nasty tea to take, but it is purely, in this case, meant to be taken as a mouthwash a couple of times a day. That in conjunction with the digestive enzymes, I think that's a good starting base.
1: Okay, well, I'm willing to try anything at this stage.
0: Let me just ask you a quick question.
1: Yes.
0: Are you on many pharmaceuticals?
1: I'm on blood thinners, because I've had two TIAs and blood clot.
0: Yeah.
1: And I'm on, Nexium.
0: You're on Nexium, are you?
1: Nexium, yes.
0: We'll discuss that with your doctor.
1: Yes.
0: I'm not in any way at all questioning his skills, far from it. But what are known as PPIs, that is a spectrum of drugs that are used to address acid states of the stomach, are not as popular as they used to be. And I will not elaborate on that, but perhaps it could be seen as a byproduct of that group of drugs. I won't mention anyone particular,
1: but
0: mention that to your doctor.
1: I will,
0: because it's important that if you go off them, you need to do so with his approval, because he's obviously placed you on them for a reflux condition or something like that.
1: Right. I'm on two other medications, Cresto.
0: Yes.
1: And the other one is Mirabegron. It's for bladder.
0: Look, I've got nothing against any of those medications. Listeners will know that over the years I've expressed my reservations about statin medication. But in your case, with your history, it is necessary.
1: Okay.
0: But outside of that, I think that the PPI factor does warrant a discussion with your doctor. But outside of that, the two simple things that I've mentioned are worthwhile trying.
1: All right. Well, I'm going to go out now and buy them.
0: Well, give it a go and come back and tell us you've got a tongue as rosy as could be.
1: I certainly hope so, yes.
0: Okay.
2: Best of luck with everything, Yvonne. We've got Doug and Andy. They are on the way. We'll get back to the calls with Dennis on Health Naturally in about 60 seconds at 2 on URFM.
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2: As we continue with Health Naturally, Dennis, we're putting you to work today, aren't we?
0: We are. Very good questions.
2: All right.
0: Very sensible ones.
2: Absolutely. G'day, Doug at Nelson Bay. There is some skin blemishes you'd like to talk to Dennis about. What's the story, Doug?
8: Yes, hello, Dennis.
0: Hello,
8: thanks
0: Doug.
8: For taking my call.
0: Thank you.
8: Look, I have a skin problem, a tough one for you. I don't expect a magical solution because no doctor or chemist seems to have one, but I've got a very common complaint. I'm over 70. Yes. Australian sun has knocked me around. I have what they call solar keratosis.
0: Yes.
8: They come up like a little pimple and they get a scab on them and they get... You pick them, you can't help it, you try not to, and then they get a bit of a scab or a bit of a scar, and then they last about 12 months and they finally go. Some, most times they disappear after a year or so.
0: Yes.
8: It's so annoying, and I have been to the skin specialist. I've got an appointment for next Monday weekend for my annual checkup.
0: Good.
8: And they do burn them off sometimes, but they normally come back. I'm wondering if there's any natural solution or that you might be able to suggest that might give some help.
0: Doug, really haven't, because I have spent too much time in the sun myself as a very aged Novocastrian with a history way back of laying in the sun, front and back. Usually in those days we used to smother ourselves with olive oil and see if we could get a tan that would make an islander very jealous of us. But also in recent times, I have had a number of lesions a bit more serious than that, basal cell carcinoma, and two of them removed in recent times. Now, I know the lesion you're talking about. I used to sometimes refer to them as barnacles. But look, what I would suggest is, look, stay with your dermatologist. Stay with it. These things at our stage, and I'm much older than you, these things at our stage in life are best managed, as you would expect me to say, by our good specialists, keeping it under control. There is nothing that I'm aware of that would be of any significant use to you.
8: Well, sorry to give you such a tough one.
0: Oh, no. It gives me the opportunity to caution my listeners about not doing some of the silly things that
8: we did.
0: Did we ever? But they were good times, weren't they? They were good
8: times.
0: Lying
8: on the beach, showing
0: great
8: suntan.
0: And perhaps if we'd have been a little bit more aware, we would have taken one or two more precautions. But knowing young people, it's most unlikely.
8: All right. Well, nice talking to you anyway. Thanks very much.
0: Thank you, Doug.
2: Yeah, a couple of blokes, Dennis and Doug, just hanging on the beach.
0: Oh, can you remember it like with yesterday. Newcastle Beach was the favourite one. My father, was very disturbed if he knew that we went into the surf as young guys, because he grew up in Stockton and constantly reminded us of the danger of sharks, having seen two people in Stockton, actually mauled by sharks in the surf. Mm. And inevitably, of course, we would disobey him. And in those days, you'd get more than a clip in the ear. So we spent a lot of time at the baths.
2: As youngsters did and as his parents did. It's just how it is, how it was. G'day, Andy at Blacksmiths. Plantar fasciitis is on your mind. What's happening, Andy?
6: Good to talk to you, Dennis.
0: Thank you, Andy.
6: Yeah, I'm another old timer with perhaps a difficult one for you, but
2: you weren't on the beach as well, were you? With Dennis and Doug?
6: Not on the beach, no. I sort of have developed a foot ache and pain over the last few weeks. Talking to various people, I'm pretty sure it is plantar fasciitis. I haven't been to see any sort of podiatry assistance, but I do know that there are potential inserts and that sort of thing that you can get. However, I was wondering if there's anything in the herbal world that could help with this sort of pain and problem.
0: Look, first thing that I would recommend, Andy, is that you get it properly investigated. And it might interest you to know that at the end of this program, I'm making my way to my podiatrist here in Newlampton. The clinic there does a good job for me. I'm a great fan of podiatry, and I think that you would be well advised, either through your doctor or independently, as you're entitled to get a clarification of the condition. Sometimes this condition asserts itself by the development of spurs. Now, I have, interestingly, over many years, found that a combination of two minerals. Now, I mention this not to say this is the treatment for plantar fasciitis, but where there is a spur condition involved in the context of plantar fasciitis, I for years have used a Blackmore recommendation that is not well known, and that's based on two minerals, the first one being silica and the second one being sodium phosphate. Now, those minerals are not that readily available. They come in what are called celloid forms, which are readily available from naturopaths and pharmacists that stock, and from herbalists who stock this range of products from Blackmore's celloids. And I'm a little bit sad these days that they are not as well known as they should be. They used to be the backbone, the celloid substances, for many practitioners in their treatment of various illnesses. I still use them and find them very, very effective in many conditions. They're harmless, they're inexpensive, and sodium phosphate and silica, I can talk about instances where, without a doubt, this has validated the taking of those minerals in what's called a celloid form. So for what it's worth, and I'm not saying this would necessarily apply to you, but the use of them is harmless. I come back to the point that they're inexpensive. You would have to see a practitioner, a naturopath, a herbalist, even a doctor or a pharmacist who stocks what are called the Blackmore celloids, to get those two minerals abbreviated SP96 and S79. They're the codes associated with those two products. But I come back to the point, Andy, look, get a little bit more clarification. You might waste a lot of time by not having it looked at and an opinion given on it. But having said that, even if it does lead to podiatry management, which probably will, it wouldn't hurt to consider those two minerals in the celloid form.
2: 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More calls on the way with Health Naturally. And Dennis Stewart will get to Louise in the next couple of moments. And if you have a question for Dennis today, 49216 216. I'll tell you what, Dennis, I think you'll be holding that topic over at this stage till next week. What do you think?
0: I think we might.
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0: Well, we do have all but a couple of minutes left for you. If you have a question for Dennis Stewart, 49216216, that is the number to call. We have Louise hanging on from Edgeworth, and we'll get to Louise in the next couple of minutes here at 2NURFM 103.7.
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0: A little bit more of Health Naturally with Dennis Stewart and Louise from Edgeworth. Thanks so much for your patience. There's a pins and needles problem there, Louise.
5: Yes, Mark. Good afternoon, Dennis.
6: Hello, Louise. Tell me about your problem.
5: Probably originated from my back. I hurt my back.
6: Yes.
5: And I had pain down my right leg.
6: Yes.
5: But my back's fine now. I do exercises and everything
6: good.
5: For that.
6: Good.
5: But pins and needles in my feet, both feet.
6: Yes.
5: And sometimes cramping in my toes.
6: Yes.
5: Which... very, very painful. I've been to the doctor.
6: Yes, good.
5: And the only thing she can help me with is tablets that make you sleepy, and I don't want to take them constantly because I've got to function and drive and things.
6: Of course you do.
5: And I only do it overnight when I can't get to sleep.
6: Right. Look, I'm going to suggest something simple. It may be useful, may not be useful, but it's harmless. As far as I know, I'm not going to clash with anything you might be taking from your good doctor. What I would suggest you do is look at a couple of herbs that are known to promote improvement in blood flow to the peripheries. Now, this may not be just associated with blood flow. It also could obviously involve some neurological dysfunction, but any herbalist would always recommend that anything related to the feet particularly and cold symptoms of the feet, regardless of their cause, may get value from doing a simple thing like, for instance, taking some capsules of ginger and taking them regularly. I would suggest certainly at night time, one or two of them. And people don't realise that there are a group of herbs whose warmth or hot characteristics are renowned for their benefit in promoting improvement in circulation and certainly helping overcome the symptoms of coldness. Ginger is one of them, but there is an American herb that frequently is combined with ginger. This would probably have to be prescribed by a pharmacist or a herbalist, or try to get it independently if you can. But it's a herb that I don't mention that much because it's not always applicable. But the herb prickly ash, if you note that, of all the herbs in the British Herbal Pharmacopoeia, that has a profound reputation for peripheral circulatory benefit, it is that herb, prickly ash.
5: Okay.
6: And I remember treating a delightful lady for quite a few years from New Lambton, a very elderly lady, with a background herself in nursing. And that combination of prickly ash and ginger, particularly in cold weather, enabled her to have a better sleep and resist even some of the cold weather symptoms that she experienced in a worse condition than what she otherwise would. Ginger, prickly ash, ginger on its own perhaps in an encapsulated form. And for the cynics out there, well, you can be cynical. Something as simple as that has helped many people that I've made that recommendation to.
5: And where can I get them? Just
6: at, look, you go to your pharmacy first.
5: Yeah.
6: If you can't get any of these things, well, obviously you can always get them from my rooms, but I always say see the local practitioner or pharmacy first. If you can't get any success there, I'm able to help.
0: Thank you so much, Louise. Our last call for the day, we will squeeze you in. Anne at East Maitland, you have a dry eye situation, Anna. What's going on?
7: I do, just constantly watery eyes. Hello, Dennis, how are you?
6: I'm very well, Anna.
7: Yeah, just the wind, the cold winds and screen and things like that, yeah. My eyes just, I've been to the optometrist.
6: Yes.
7: I've tried eye drops, I've tried ointments. He's suggesting lasers. Getting them lasered, but I was just wondering if there's something naturally I could take.
6: Anna, how old are you, if you don't mind my asking?
7: 59.
6: Okay. And you have no underlying health problems?
7: No.
6: No Sjogren syndrome or anything like that?
7: Nothing, no.
6: Okay. Look, this is an off-the-cuff recommendation, but it's a good starting base. The herb known as bilberry has a broad-spectrum benefit on eyes, particularly eyes that are prone to allergy, glare, and other things that most people can sort of handle. Now, eyebright is usually combined with other substances, but even on its own, bilberry is usually prescribed with other substances, but even on its own, it's a good starting base. Google and you'll find that I'm right in what I say there. But in Europe also, a long-standing remedy has been the herb eyebright. And it frequently is combined with bilberry for a multitude of what might be referred to as functional conditions, not characterised necessarily by any pathology. Those two herbs are readily available, inexpensive, are worthwhile giving a try. But over the years, many of my listeners who have had dry eyes have claimed great benefit from supplementing their diet with encapsulated fish oil. So,
7: I take fish oil.
6: Good. Make sure you take it in the right level. But that's a starting base. Add to it those two remedies and see how you go with it.
0: Best of luck, Anna from East Maitland. Dennis, we've got to put a full stop on it. We've run out of time. You've almost worked overtime this week.
6: We did. You made me work too hard, Mark.
0: All right.
6: I'm exhausted.
0: And you don't ever get to go straight home. It's off the podiatrist next.
6: Thank you, Mark.
0: Hopefully you'll get into that topic next week, okay?
6: We will indeed.
0: All right. Thank you very much. That's Dennis Stewart wrapping up Health Naturally for today. We'll get you up to our national news team in a minute. And then Sally Lucas taking us on a trip around the country and around the world. Talking travel up shortly at 2NUR FM 103.7.

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1: It's 1 o'clock. Good afternoon. I'm Madeline McNeil. The NRL is officially Australia's most valuable sporting code. The Australian Rugby League Commission's confirmed a $5.3 billion agreement with Nine and Foxtel, which sees the companies retain NRL broadcasting rights until 2034. It's broken the record set by the AFL's most recent agreement, worth $4.5 billion. ARL Commission Chair Peter Vallades has thanked everyone involved in the game for their hard work helping grow the NRL.
2: And we are now the most viewed program in Australia and in the Pacific. Don't listen to what other people tell you, especially some down south. We are the number one viewed sport in Australia.
1: The Solomon Islands says friendly nations don't test launch missiles in each other's regions. China's fired a nuclear-capable projectile into the Pacific Ocean, claiming it's part of a routine training exercise. Prime Minister Anthony Albanese is meeting his Solomon's counterpart, Matthew Wale, in Honiara to advance talks on a new security treaty. Mr. Wale says the Pacific is not the place for military activities.
3: China's a good friend of Solomon Islands, but this is not something a friend does. This is not good. We don't want to see any more countries, China, America, anybody. We don't want anybody testing the ICBMs in the Pacific Islands region. That's the bottom line. Be our friend, but don't threaten us.
1: WiseTech Global founder and executive chairman Richard White is stepping down effective immediately. White says reports he's under investigation by the Federal Police's Human Exploitation Task Force are creating unnecessary distraction from the business's strength. The billionaire strenuously denies all allegations against him and will remain the tech company's executive director. Insurers believe overhauling a levy to fund the state's emergency services could save households and businesses up to $460 million a year. The analysis formed part of the Insurance Council's submission to a New South Wales parliamentary committee exploring replacement models for the levy. ICA Chief Executive Andrew Hall says a broad-based property charge would make the system fairer for people living in disaster-prone areas.
4: That means that people living, for example, on the North Coast, in the Northern Rivers, in the Central West, areas that have got high flood exposure, for example, they're paying much more in the levy than people that are living in non-flood areas.
1: Also making news, a nine-hour-long standoff at a Melbourne bridge is now over after police arrested a man who allegedly scaled and vandalised it. And former NRL star Jai Arrow has tied the knot in Sydney months after retiring due to his motor neurone disease diagnosis. In finance, the All Ords is down 15 points at 90.21, one Australian dollar buying around 69.5 US cents.
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5: Good afternoon. As we told you in news, the NRL has unveiled a record-breaking new media deal. Nine and Foxtel retained the broadcast rights, tipping in $5.3 billion over 7 years starting in 2028. ARL Commission boss Peter Vallades calling it the biggest deal in Australian sports history. Blues legend Josh Morris believes New South Wales needs to produce the perfect performance to clinch the State of Origin series. Morris says the Blues can't hold back in tomorrow night's decider against the Maroons.
6: We've got to go full-out attack. We really do. We can't sit there and wait and dip our toe in. We've just got to go full attack, launch into them and play the perfect game of football, because that's what it's going to take to beat them up there.
5: The USA has been sent packing from the FIFA World Cup. The co-hosts thumped 4-1 by Belgium. They'll play Spain in the quarterfinals after they eliminated Portugal 1-0. That's sport. I'm Adam Hawes.
1: 1:04, that's news and sport.
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3: Cloudy conditions across the Hunter for the rest of the day, with some more coastal showers for the rest of the week and the weekend as well. Some large and powerful surf conditions across Hunter waters, with a top today of 19 for the coast and 18 degrees elsewhere. In fact, we've hit 19 degrees at Broadmeadow. 18 degrees right now through High Street, Maitland. It's 1:05 at 2NURFM 103.7.
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3: All right, time to find out all of the happenings in the world of travel. Of course, we do that with our travel expert, our travel guide, our travel guru, Sally Lucas. Have I missed anything out there? Anything else you want to add?
4: No, that's enough, thanks.
3: That's enough?
4: Yeah.
3: It's a lot of pressure, isn't it?
4: It is a lot of pressure you're putting on me today, and that's not fair.
3: But the good news is, though, and a little bit later today, you'll be sharing that pressure a little bit while you're off gallivanting the world, finding some more travel destinations. You'll be introducing one of your, I want to say replacements, that's the wrong word. But
4: one of my work colleagues.
3: Colleagues.
4: Who will be assisting in doing this program while I'm away.
3: All right, sounds good. And some of the topics that we'll be covering this afternoon are
4: business class air, understanding what's on Smart Traveller or DFAT, and visiting islands that mightn't be quite as busy, where you can just relax and enjoy.
3: That sounds pretty good. Business class, though. I mean, are we doing first class travel?
4: I have gone first class once.
3: All right, come back. Maybe on this holiday, maybe not. Talking Travel here at 2NURFM.

0: Good times, great music, and talking travel with our travel guide, our travel guru, our specialist, Sally Lucas. And Sally, let's have a look at business class travel. There's been some changes. Is it Cathay Pacific?
1: Yeah, Cathay Pacific. I mean, they've always been an excellent airline to fly with, but and their business class has been pretty good, but they've just done an upgrade. So I just thought we'd talk about it because it's always worth knowing. Oh, if I get the right piece of paper, Mark, it would help.
0: Yeah, I was thinking the one with business class is not the page you're looking at.
1: No, I've got the right one now.
0: and you want to be flying up the front of the plane. Come on.
1: Now, they've got a new fancy new seats and a dedicated cabin that delivers a really premium experience, they're saying. This is by the journalist who wrote this. It feels more business light than economy plus. So there's 48 seats in a 242 configuration. He said the seats are well padded, quite wide, good pitch and a deep recline, which is great. And they've got other features like a power source, two US

0: B-ports, side pocket seat storage, plush pillow, thick blanket, headrest with side wings for added privacy, an amenity kit. It's got its own toilets, etc., which is always a plus. Food and wine, again, very good. They said the meals were, could not fault the meals, which is great. Get offered a glass of Prosecco on boarding, which is quite nice. A couple of Australian whites and reds with your meal to get you through the night. Anyway, just to sum it up, he said it was outstanding. It had its own dedicated cabin manager who was ever present throughout the whole flight. It was from Sydney to Hong Kong, of course, as you may have gathered. The rest of the the crew were very cheerful. The cabin manager, his name was Vincent, by the way, checked in with each passenger a few times through the flight in case anything was needed.
1: G'day, Vinny.
0: Hey, Vinny. So in a nutshell, the particular journalist said that this was a complete, really good big step up from their old premium economy and felt more like, as I said, like almost like a form of business class. So that's just good to know that they've just done that. And the frequency of flights is 21 a week and it's about 9.5 hours flying time. And they're only 2 hours behind us. So it's good you don't get the jet lag like you do, you know, going to other areas. So, same with you when you go to Japan, very similar time zone. So it's quite good.
1: Look, a couple of hours either side, it's not going to be too much of a problem for most.
0: No, because you've still got a bit of an adjustment, but at least two's better than, you know, 11 or 15 or whatever.
1: Well, that's true. Yeah. That's true. And I guess as well, I mean, these days everybody wants to sort of – I'm guessing there's a lot of competition, very competitive space in the premium economy business these days.
0: Yeah, look, definitely. And it's rare, even with that flight. He said there was no spare seats. So, you know, it is at a premium, and that's another word of premium. But, yes, the seats become at a premium to purchase as well, because you do need to get in early if you're really wanting to take advantage. I think just the fact that you've got a dedicated cabin, your dedicated toilet, cabin manager, you know, it makes it seem like you're not on a big aircraft. So it feels very relaxed, and it really is good value for money if you can't afford business or first, but you want to step up from economy.
1: Yeah, that's a great look, but for those longer-haul flights. Now, there are some things happening in the DFAT space.
0: Well, just to explain a little bit how it works, I thought, because everyone gets a bit worried with everything that's happening around the world and global conflicts, etc. So they offered general advice to assist us to make informed decisions about safety and security when you're overseas. So they actually have four travel advice levels. Now, level one just means exercise normal safety precautions, and that's green. Level two, exercise a high degree of caution, that's yellow. Level three, reconsider your need to travel, which is orange. And level four is do not travel, red. So these are reviewed annually or biannually. And of course, every time something happens in advance, of course, there'll be notifications upgrading what countries you should or should not visit or should avoid. And I think it's really important because you can't, if it says do not travel, you won't be able to get travel insurance.
1: Yeah, I was going to say the further up the chain, the hotter those colours get, the harder, the more insurance implications there are.
0: Yes, well, as I said, you won't even get it if you're going when it says do not travel. But, you know, it's, I think they should pay attention to this sort of information, because if you're well informed and you can be prepared, then you can make a decision about whether you should or should not travel. So I think it's always worth looking at that Smart Traveller, or which is run by the Department of Foreign Affairs and Trade. So it's a good website to look at. They always err on the side of caution, naturally, you know. So even though it might say, oh, you know, we don't think you should go, that doesn't mean you shouldn't. But so long as you know you can get your insurance, and so long as you know from what you've read or perceived that you're not going to be putting yourself at risk, I think that's the most important thing.
1: Yeah, for sure. And the last thing you want to do, I mean, no one likes, you got the holiday all sorted to go and
0: then there's
1: a warning change, but you've got to be a bit prudent with that as well. But obviously just do the research and make sure that you're being as safe as you can.
0: Exactly right. But yeah, always look at that. But again, you can always check with your travel agent, because they're always getting updates from the airlines and et cetera all the time as to, you know, what's happening, what's not happening, whether they've got flights being cancelled or not because of what's going on, or if there's unrest, you know. So I think just always keep in touch through DFAT or through your travel agent.
1: And keep in mind, your travel agent will be on top of all that as well.
0: Exactly.
1: All right. A little bit more of Talking Travel on the way with Sally Lucas and friends in the next couple of minutes at 2NURFM 103.7.

0: Good times and great music at 2NUR FM 103.7 as we continue. We're talking travel with our travel guide. Sally Lucas is here. And Sally, like you said, you'll be away in doing some investigations for us over the next, is it 1 month, 2 months?
1: 2 months, yeah. Gee. Doing the big Nullarbor trip again.
0: Imagine how much things will have changed. You'll have so much to report back on.
1: And the Kimberley, so I'll be able to talk about that, doing a tour of the Kimberley, outback tour as well, plus visiting the Grandies, of course, and then doing a nice road trip. And yeah, no, it'll be great.
0: It all sounds very lovely, and it'll be, I'm guessing, mostly a little bit warm.
1: No, cold.
0: Won't be cold.
1: Yeah, Broken Hill, I think, was about 5 to 10 the other day, and that's one of our stops on the way.
0: All right. Well, you know what it is going in. And look, one of the people that actually be covering for you while away is one of your special colleagues, and Melissa Mayers. Thank Melissa. Mel, you prefer Mel, don't you?
2: I certainly do go by Mel, and that's what most of my customers in the store know me as well.
0: All right, so it's just getting that friendly vibe, isn't it? Now, ladies, you're going to sort of cover for us some of these islands that you may not get get the front page, but they don't have to go where all the people are.
1: No, that's exactly right. And we've been talking about this for a little while with Amanda as well, like when you're going to a country, I guess for the first time you go, you've got to do what the must-dos. But once you've been there once, you don't have to go back and keep doing it over and over again. You can go back and go to that beautiful country still, but choose a different area. So I'm sort of transferring that across to islands, the same like when you go to Thailand, for example, pick the first one. Phuket is as busy as, the beaches are busy, everything's busy, you know. In the old days when Phuket first started, of course, it was laid back, but we're going back eons. You know, that's a long time ago. But now, like if you go to some of the others, like I know some of my friends have been to, like off the coast of Krabi, and Krabi's a great island as well. You've got Koh Lanta or Khao Lak. Now, these are beautiful islands and, you know, that you can get ferries to. You can, there's still adventure if you want adventure. You know, you can still do your beautiful swimming and snorkeling, but you're just getting away from the crowds. And I think that's, if you on a holiday, sometimes that's just what you want. You want to clear your head, get away, and you don't want to be involved in busyness, you know.
0: Well, there's nothing worse. I mean, you go somewhere because you want to enjoy the things that are there, and everybody else in the world seems to be. So I guess the trick is to try and get one of the places that are sort of on the way up to becoming the next.
1: So well, there's still so a bit you're of getting there first.
0: Yeah, so there is still a little bit of civilization there, but you've still got the adventure and the lifestyle and less people.
1: Well, can you imagine what it was like when I first went to Bali in the 1970s?
0: That's the wild, wild west of
1: one hotel.
0: Wow.
1: One hotel and a few bungalows and no roads. You walked across lawn down to the beach, and Denpasar was this tiny little village.
0: So it's early travellers like you, Sally, that literally paved the way in Bali, you'd say.
1: Well, maybe not.
0: Maybe we get some of Sally's old Bali stories. Wouldn't that be nice? But look, Mel, before we came on, you were talking about another state of a country that it just jumps to mind in these conversations, and that is Hawaii. So everyone says Honolulu, but you don't have to go there either.
2: No, I think when it comes to Hawaii, it's really important to remember that it's made up of multiple islands. It's not just one particular. Honolulu is 100% where we fly into from Australia. You've got Kauai, you've got down into the Big Island where the volcanoes are. You can actually see active volcanoes while you're there. You can also go the road to Hana in Maui. Mm-hmm. Is supposed to be absolutely spectacular. There's so many options and places you can go outside of Waikiki and getting away from those really tourist hotspots.
0: And I suppose it's also fair to assume that a lot of those other island spots of a country, a spot like Hawaii, for example, they are not still the wild west of Bali, like Sally would say. They're still very much up there. You still get all the mod cons.
2: Oh, definitely. You're still going to get your five-star resorts with all the facilities. It's just getting away from those bulky tourist areas where you're not feeling like you and your new 5,000 best friends are hanging out on.
0: Unless you're looking for 5,000 new best friends. But I'll tell you what, you ladies did mention something as well with Hawaii in particular about getting breakfast. Now, I had my wallet went into cardiac arrest when you were telling me this story.
1: And that was a true story. And I mean, the hotel is considered the Pink Palace or the Royal Hawaiian. It's, I guess it's like Raffles to Singapore. You know, that is to Honolulu. But yes, exceptionally expensive rate for breakfast that I don't think any of us here would even be willing to even consider.
0: Now, you can't not drop the cost. I know it because I just can't say it. It just feels rude, but you can. You can.
1: Go on. $270 per person?
0: For breakfast.
1: Uh-huh.
0: Now, I get it if you are a gazillionaire and you just go, yep, I'm happy to stay at this hotel, I don't care. But that's virtually nobody. I mean, $270 per person per breakfast. This is not for the week. This is per day, right?
1: Yep.
0: What's in those pancakes?
1: Pearls?
2: Gold.
0: Gold. Yeah. Gold leaf pancakes.
1: Gold, yeah, gold leaf, gold flakes, yeah.
0: So I guess this is an example of what you're all talking about is maybe you don't have to go to the places that are higher on the top of the bill. You can go find some other places where breakfast will be normal prices and you won't have your 5,000 new best friends.
1: Exactly right. And also, like, even with Italy, you think about Italy and the mainland is still beautiful and you've got islands of Italy as well, but like Capri is very, you know, busy, so you could avoid Capri. Having said that, though, I still think Sicily, even though a lot of people are going to Sicily, it's still such an interesting island. I don't think you could ever say you wouldn't go to Sicily. It's just got so much history and so much to do there. Talking about Australia, though, Whitsundays. Now, you don't always have to go to the Whitsundays. You know, that's going to be too busy for you. You don't want busy Hamilton Island and all that sort of thing. You know, you've got Fraser Island. You know, you've got Lord Howe and Norfolk Island. You've got Tasmania. It's an island and it's beautiful. You've got the Tiwi Islands. We've got the Torres Strait Islands. Like, we have got so many islands surrounding our own country. So you can choose to do lots of different things without, and you're going to learn a lot more too from history and culture for a lot of those islands that you will never find on a tourist island only. So there's a lot of difference, I think, when you visit some of these more outlying islands. And they're everywhere. Like, there's so many. Like, the Cook Islands, the same. You know, we just talked about Hawaii, the Hawaiian Islands. French Polynesia, you know, you've got the Society Islands, the Tuamotus. You don't just have to do Papeete on the main island. You can do a beautiful cruise doing all these beautiful outlying islands where you can only get to by vessel, no other means. So there's so many places still in the world, even though we've become such a mad global mob of travellers, but there are lots of places you can still get to where life hasn't changed.
0: All right, just be careful when you're adding on that breakfast package. That's I think if you take nothing away from today, that's probably the thing. All right, ladies, a little bit more of Talking Travel. We'll get into some of the hot deals next to 2NURFM.
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0: good times, great music, and 2NUR FM 103.7. A little bit more of Talking Travel. Of course, Sally's here, and along with Mel, who I believe next week it's all you.
1: It is. Big shoes to fill, but we're going to give it a hot shot.
0: All right. Well, I'm sure you'll be fine next week because, Sally, you're about to go. Once you leave here, you're pretty much on your trip. Are you packed?
2: I'm packed and ready to go, mate.
0: How early do you pack? But if you, like, you're going tomorrow, when did you start?
2: I started laying things out on the bed, and this is normal for me, by the way, about a week out.
0: Okay.
2: And then I'll go the day before and go, yep, no, not too much. And then, of course, we're going into mixed climates, which I've done a couple of times now, stupid me. I've got to take two bags, one for the winter stuff. I don't put it all in one bag. And so I have my summer bag and my winter bag, because this is when you're driving, you can do this.
0: Yeah, right? That's true. Driving, you can have as much as you like.
2: But like they're small, they're not great big suitcases, but I don't want to be delving through all the summer stuff to find my winter stuff for the first part of the trip and then for the other part be, you know what I mean?
0: So, two suitcases, one with a giant S on it, one with a W. Mel, same question. If you were leaving tomorrow, how early do you pack?
1: It depends on how organised I am,
0: see.
1: I guess.
2: Look, she's getting out of that one.
1: Yeah, look, to be honest, I think usually I'm thinking about it a good couple of weeks beforehand. Right. So if I need to buy anything, I've got time to get it.
0: Okay, of course. Well, there we pretty much covered all bases there.
2: Yeah, exactly.
0: Some hot deals, Sally, to wrap us up.
2: One of your favourites. I had to bring it in for you today, Mark.
0: And they've gone to the top of the list.
2: Guess who it is?
0: It's our good friends at Hurdy Gruten.
2: It is.
0: And we must say, no affiliation. I don't know anything about them. I just love the name.
2: Yes, I know
0: love
2: you
0: the
2: do.
0: Name.
2: Anyway, they've got a bring a mate for 50% off, which expires soon, 19th of July. So you're still thinking of doing either the Northern Lights or even going in the summer months on selected 26 and 27 original and their signature voyages. Get in early. And that's not bad, is it? 50% off your partner, so or friend, or whatever the person is to you.
0: The person that's going on holidays with you. Yeah. They might be none of those things.
2: Now, also, we've got here some lovely holidays involving rail and cruising with Grand Princess. Now, these are for April next year. One is on the 13th of April, and you're cruising the rugged west coast of Australia from Fremantle, going all the way around, and then you're doing a rail trip on the GAN, and then the other one is also doing the GAN on the 17th of April, but you're doing more of a tropical cruise, which will go from the reverse. It's going from Adelaide up to Darwin and then around the east coast of Australia. So Willis Island, Cairns, etc., back down to Sydney. So they're really good, and they've got offers at the moment with discounted rates available, valid to 31 July or until sold out. Now, these are last-minute hot deals that will finish on the 31st of July again or until sold out. So in other words, companies often do this to top up where they've still got a few seats or vacancies left on their holidays. And this is on luxury Asian river cruises and Australian small group tours, as well as luxury Europe cruises, like your usual, 15-day Amsterdam, Budapest, but also the 8-day ones, Madrid to Porto, Zagreb to Dubrovnik, a 9-day and a 14-day as well. There's just limited departure dates on most of these, mainly around August and September this year. So two-for-one offers. Again, that's pretty good value for money. So if you're still thinking of doing a river cruise throughout Asia, small group tour in Australia, or a Europe river cruise. Again, very good value for money, two for one until sold out. Ponant, they've got at the moment a Darwin to Broome or vice versa departures between May and August 2027. They're 11 days, 10 nights. It'll either be on the Le Jacques Cartier or Le Soleil, and they're doing the wonderful iconic Kimberley, which I just adore. And you can save up to $3,000 on suites. Again, that one is available until the 31st of August. And lastly, but not leastly, we've got some wonderful river cruises in France, spectacular south of France, and Normandy and Gems of the Seine, both 11-day cruises. Now, you've still got the early bird offer available on these, where you can get an economy class flight credit up to $2,900 or business class credit of up to $4,500 on a select range of those cruises. But with these two France ones, they're also offering you a bonus of a luxury hotel night's accommodation, either pre or post the cruise, as another little added carrot dangling in front of you. And also there's some similar lovely early bird deals available on the Portugal cruises of the unforgettable Douro and the Douro with Lisbon and Madrid. It's a 17-day, and because it's land and sea, and the 11 days just the cruise. No bonus nights on that with accommodation, but still with the early bird offer. But until 31st of August or until sold out. So I think that's about it for me.
0: That's lots of deals there. Sally, we'll catch you in a couple of months.
2: I know.
0: Grief.
2: I know. Doesn't that sound dreadful?
0: You got some more packing to do.
2: No, I'm done.
0: Done. All right.
2: I'm done.
0: I'd like to see the paperwork on that. And Mel, we'll catch you for Talking Travel next week. So
1: next week.
0: Any idea on where we'll be going?
1: Looking at going to Africa. I've just come back from East Africa, so we'll be spending a bit of time talking about that.
0: All right, so we'll give you a bit of a bump for next week. All right, thank you very much, ladies. Talking Travel back next Tuesday after 1 here at 2NURFM 103.7.
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1: It's 2 o'clock. Good afternoon. I'm Madeline McNeil. The Prime Minister has criticised China's decision to launch a test missile in the Pacific Ocean, claiming the move is provocative. Beijing fired the missile with a dummy warhead just as Australia and Fiji ratified a defence treaty. Anthony Albanese says China gave countries in the region very little warning of its plans. Mr. Albanese argues the test should not have been conducted in the first place.
2: We have said consistently that we want to cooperate with China where we can. We'll disagree where we must, and we'll engage in our national interests. This is one of those occasions where we must disagree with this action.
1: A dead cormorant found on Sydney's northern beaches did not have H5 bird flu. The Department of Primary Industries has released test results from samples collected from the bird, which was found at Narrabeen over the weekend. The DPI is reminding anyone who suspects illness in a wild bird to avoid contact with the animal, record it with photos or videos, and to report it to the Emergency Animal Disease Hotline. One in 25 Australians aged between 16 and 18 has been affected by AI-assisted online sexual abuse. Adelaide University has undertaken a study of almost 2,000 people. Centre for Missing and Exploited Children Australia Chief Executive Colm Gannon says the figures are concerning.
3: What we need to think about is why are young people turning to AI and why is there no follow-through in relation to those disclosures? Other things that are also concerning is when we look at the level of exploitation and extortion that has taken place.
1: Two men are due in court charged over an assault in Sydney's inner suburbs. Police will allege the suspected Hells Angels biker gang members attacked a man making a delivery in a lift at Pyrmont. The men aged 27 and 33 have been arrested and are facing multiple charges. Commuters in Sydney's west will now be able to take a direct bus connection to the new Western Sydney International Airport. Five new bus routes have been made permanent ahead of the airport's planned opening later this year. Transport Minister John Graham says the government's investing in multiple modes of transport for the airport precinct.
4: We're both doing that important work on those new metro lines, but also investing in this new bus plan for Western Sydney, making a huge difference in southwest and Western Sydney.
1: Also making news, WiseTech founder Richard White has handed over his role as chairperson of the software company, with Raylene Murphy to take up the position. And the National Film and Sound Archives opened nominations for its annual additions to the Sounds of Australia collection. In finance, the All Ords is down 27 points at 90.09, one Australian dollar buying 69.45 US cents.
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5: The NRL has signed off on the richest media deal in Australian sports history. Nine and Foxtel will pay $5.3 billion over 7 years from 2028. ARL Commission boss Peter Volandi says the huge windfall will go towards globalising rugby league.
6: Who's to say that there's not, in 2050, that there's not a team in the NRL from Europe? That's the aim. Why isn't there one from America with changes in transport, changes in technology? The world's our oyster.
5: A double boost for the high-flying Warriors. Winger Dallin Watene-Zelezniak has re-signed until the end of 2028, while halfback Tamari Martin is extended until the end of next season. In AFL, Gold Coast will tonight challenge Ben Long's two-game ban for an off-the-ball hit. And co-host USA have crashed out of the FIFA World Cup, thumped 4-1 by Belgium. That's sport. I'm Adam Hawes.
1: It's 2:04. That's the latest news and sport.
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5: Born on this day, the English actor best remembered for playing Doctor Who, John Pertwee.
6: Oh, well, having reached that brilliant conclusion, how about getting on with it?
5: French fashion designer Pierre Cardin. Australian actress Carmen Duncan. American actress Shelley Duvall.
7: You went into the room, Danny said, to 237?
5: Australian former surfing champion and designer of the Thruster three-fin board, Simon Anderson. The American singer who sang the theme song for The Greatest American Hero, Joey Scarbery. American singer-songwriter Vonda Shepard. The US actress best remembered for ER, The West Wing and CSI, Georgia Fox. And the British comedian, best remembered for his role in The Goodies, Bill Oddie.
8: Goodies, goody, goody, yum, yum.
5: Making history, July 7, 1883, Pinocchio, written by Carlo Lorenzini under his pen name Collodi, is published for the first time. 1890, the first electric chair execution takes place in New York. 1954, Memphis radio disc jockey Dewey Phillips played Elvis Presley's That's All Right Mama. It was the first time a Presley record had been played on radio anywhere in the world. 1967, actress Vivian Leigh died from chronic tuberculosis at the age of 53. 1982, an unemployed labourer, Michael Fagan, made his way to the Queen's bedroom in Buckingham Palace and sat on a bed chatting before being arrested.
9: And I'd walked around the streets of London and I suddenly come across Buckingham Palace and I could see the window open. It was there subconsciously to do it, probably. And I just stopped over the wall, up the drainpipe and in.
5: 1985, Germany's Boris Becker, at the age of 17, becomes the youngest player to win the Wimbledon men's tennis singles. 1999, in a huge defeat for the US tobacco industry, a Florida jury finds that smoking causes a number of diseases and that the industry hides the danger of smoking from the public. 2002, Leighton Hewitt won his first Wimbledon title, defeating David Nalbandian.
10: I kept having to look up at the scoreboard to see if it was real, if it was match point or not. Yeah, it's an unbelievable feeling.
5: 2005, four bomb blasts on London Transport during the morning rush hour kill 50 people, including four bombers and injuring 700.
11: People walking home, unable to use tubes or buses. But what was striking was the calmness of the crowds on the day that London suffered.
5: 2016, New South Wales Premier Mike Baird announced a complete ban on greyhound racing throughout New South Wales. The decision was overturned 3 months later. And finally, born today, July 7, 1940, the man who played drums for the Beatles, Richard Starkey. I'm Kev Calloway. This is 2NURFM's On This Day.

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1: It's 3 o'clock. Good afternoon. I'm Madeline McNeil. The opposition believes China would likely use nuclear-capable missiles in a regional conflict. Beijing test-launched a ballistic projectile into the Pacific Ocean yesterday, claiming it was part of a routine training exercise. Prime Minister Anthony Albanese condemned the test as provocative, saying it's destabilising, undermining peace and security in the region. Shadow Defence Minister James Patterson says the launch is cause for concern.
2: Secondly, I think it's an indication of China's intent. You don't practice firing a ballistic missile in the Pacific unless you think that at some point in the future you might need to do so for real in conflict.
1: A dead bird found on Sydney's northern beaches has tested negative for the H5 bird flu. The cormorant was tested after its body was discovered at Narrabeen over the weekend. The Department of Primary Industries is reminding anyone who suspects a bird's contracted the illness to contact the emergency hotline. A man has been charged over a string of kidnappings across Sydney between June 2025 and April this year. Police will allege the 26-year-old was involved in 4 incidents at Ryde, now Wee, in Condell Park. Police in Melbourne have arrested an alleged vandal after an almost 9-hour standoff. The 22-year-old man's accused of scaling a concrete pillar and spray-painting the infamous Pam the Bird tag on a pylon as part of a protest against taxes. He then refused police requests to come down. Victoria Police Acting Inspector Darren Wallace says they want to prevent any copycat behaviour.
3: There will be increased patrols and more police around the area, absolutely. It's a really dangerous environment for anyone to operate in, so we would really be encouraging people not to even think about that. Not just for the offender, but for the police as well. It's really dangerous.
1: Crown Sydney has been referred to the state's casino regulator over an alcohol serving incident at its Barangaroo precinct. Liquor and Gaming says CCTV shows a patron became seriously intoxicated at 2 venues within Crown's Harbourside location. The operator could face disciplinary action if it's found to have not complied with state liquor laws. More than 300 Volvo hybrid SUVs have been recalled over a manufacturing defect. The high-voltage batteries of affected models can overheat and trigger a fire when fully charged. Owners are being urged to stop charging their cars immediately and to contact a dealership to book a free repair. Also making news, insurers believe overhauling a levy to fund the state's emergency services could save households and businesses up to $460 million a year. In finance, the All Ords is trading down 27 points at 90.09, one Australian dollar buying 69.5 US cents.
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4: Prop Mitch Barnett has declared the time has come for the Blues to deliver. Laurie Daly's team has been under the blowtorch since a heavy loss in Game 2. Ahead of tomorrow night's decider against the Maroons in Brisbane, Barnett says the Blues are happy to take the underdog tag.
5: Yeah, it's fine. Like, everyone's entitled to opinion. You know, we're bunkered down and, you know, we've got to go out and deliver our performance, and there's no point sitting here talking a big game. We've got to go deliver now.
4: A double blow for the Wallabies ahead of Saturday's clash with France. Carter Gordon and Tom Hooper both ruled out with injury. The United States has become the third and final co-host to be knocked out of the FIFA World Cup. They've gone down to Belgium 4-1. And a shattered Alex de Minaur has described his loss at Wimbledon as one of the most hurtful of his career. The Aussie has been knocked out in the fourth round by French Open runner-up Flavio Cabolli. That's sport. I'm Adam Hawes.
1: It's 3:04. That's the latest news and sport.
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8: 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MB1, high performance, agility camps, and the exciting 3-on-3 hustle. 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
9: More partly cloudy conditions right across Newcastle and the Hunter for the rest of the day, with still a very high chance of showers, particularly near the coast. Speaking of the coast, we have a strong wind warning today with some large and powerful surf conditions and some more showers on the way for Wednesday, Thursday, Friday and into the weekend. And now more good times and great music on 2NURFM 103.7.
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1: It's 4 o'clock. Good afternoon. I'm Madeline McNeil. Firefighters are battling a major blaze in Sydney's east, where one person's being treated by paramedics. Crews are working to contain the flames to a unit on Allison Road at Randwick. The fire is affecting traffic, with two eastbound lanes closed. Fire and Rescue Superintendent Peter Murray says seven trucks rushed to the scene and additional crews have been called.
2: Fire crews have entered the building and are working to extinguish the fire and contain it. One person is currently being treated by New South Wales Ambulance on the scene.
1: A New South Wales police officer has been found guilty of 11 domestic violence offences committed against his ex-wife throughout their marriage. After 22 hours of deliberations, a jury has found the officer not guilty of another eight charges. A Sydney court heard in one case the man, who legally cannot be identified, choked the woman until a child intervened. Australia is facing its longest stretch of weak economic growth since the recession of the early 1990s. Deloitte Access Economics predicts GDP will slip below 2% this financial year and next. The agency says real wages will struggle to keep up with inflation. Deloitte partner Stephen Smith has told Clinton Maynard vulnerabilities in the Australian economy are starting to catch up.
3: We haven't been investing enough. We have been relying too much on population growth, not enough on productivity growth. And the economy just doesn't have the capacity to grow quickly without putting upward pressure on prices.
1: The Prime Minister has condemned China's missile test as a provocative act. Beijing launched the nuclear-capable missile in the Pacific Ocean, giving countries in the region about an hour's notice. China argues it was just part of a routine military training exercise, but Anthony Albanese says it's destabilising, undermining peace and security in the region. The Insurance Council's pushing to overhaul the state's emergency services levy, arguing it would deliver major cost of living relief for residents and businesses. Fresh analysis suggests the compulsory charge adds up to 34% on top of insurance premiums for businesses. ICA Chief Executive Andrew Hall says moving to a broad-based levy could deliver up to $460 million in annual welfare gains.
4: Would save households potentially hundreds of dollars, particularly those that are in high-risk areas. It would also significantly save money for small businesses who are disproportionately carrying the burden of the emergency services levy.
1: And $5.5 million worth of grants are now on offer from the state government to help surf life-saving clubs upgrade, rebuild and future-proof their facilities. In finance, just before the close, the All Ords down 30 points at 90.06, one Australian dollar buying 69.39 US cents.
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5: The NRL is yet to make a decision on a new match time slot for when the Perth Bears enter next year's competition. The number of games each weekend will increase to nine, leading to calls for Monday night football to be revived. ARL Commission Chairman Peter Volandis, though, pouring cold water on that suggestion.
6: We need to ensure that wherever we place it, there's sufficient turnaround time for the players. So I don't think Monday night is an option, in my view, at this stage, because of the fact that you do have that player turnaround.
5: Roosters veteran Daniel Tupou has been named to return from injury. He'll play game number 300 against the Eels on Saturday night. A double blow for the Wallabies ahead of Saturday's clash with France. Carter Gordon and Tom Hooper both ruled out with injury. Gordon sustained a calf injury during the loss to Ireland. And Cristiano Ronaldo has been left in tears after Portugal was eliminated from the World Cup by Spain 1-0. That's sport. I'm Adam Hawes.
1: 4 past 4, that's news and sport.
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10: Another showery day for Newcastle and the Hunter. More showers off and on throughout the evening as well, with moderate southwesterly winds. Temperatures tonight falling to 11 on the coastline, around 8 or so for the valley. Showers back tomorrow. They will begin to ease a little by Thursday, maybe one or two on Friday, with a fine Saturday. They've changed their mind about Sunday. Possible shower. Anyway, 19, our forecast top on the coast tomorrow, 17 degrees forecast for the valley. And 6 after 4, it is 15 right now in Shortland, 15 degrees at Soldiers Point, and 14 in Spears Point. Afternoon, welcome along. Thanks for joining us. The Kev Kellaway Drive Show underway. We'll have a look at the traffic next here at 2 in URFM.

That song is now in the Grammy Hall of Fame. And in fact, it was their only US number one. The Americans just didn't quite latch onto ABBA like we did. That, in fact, was a worldwide hit, Dancing Queen. 4:10 here at 2, and you are checking out traffic this Arvo. Not a lot going on, which is fantastic, quite frankly. Live traffic says we're good. We're free of incidents. TomTom and Waze got a few orange lines around the place, and that's okay. When they go blood red, that's a different story. So everything's looking fine. Gee, if only every weekday could be like a school holiday, wouldn't that be fantastic? If you're on the roads, they're going to be damp. If you're heading out, yes, they are wet. Drive carefully, plain ice. Let us know if you do come across something. Tell us. We'll tell everybody and do our best to keep the hunter moving, yeah? On 49216216. Thank you very much. Here's the Cars at 2 and URFM.

0: the Cars, and you might think I'm crazy. You know the rest of that line. 13 past four, Kev Kellaway Drive Show here at 2NU RFM. In fact, someone said to me the other day, how long have you been at 2NU? I said, going on 15 years. And they said, do you like it? I said, do I like it? I love it. I love it. It's been the best move for me in my career, which now, dare I tell you, is pushing. It's over 50 years. Good Lord. Of course, I'm still only 46. It's been the best move. I've worked for 10 radio. This is my 10th radio station. It has been the best thing I've ever done, which made me stop and think about something, which I want you to answer for me on our Facebook page today. We all love our families, but looking outside of your family, looking not at your partner, not at your kids, what's the best thing that's ever happened to you? What's the best thing that's ever happened? Now, yeah, I might sound like a bit of a kiss ass, but this radio station has just been fantastic for me, for personally and professionally. It really, really has. I think it's just been the most, you know, a couple of things, I suppose, thinking about it. One, coming to Newcastle, because I am from Queensland, but coming to Newcastle and coming to this radio station, I'll rate those as some of the best things that's happened to me outside the family. So I'd like to know what your thoughts are. What's the best thing that's happened to you? Kevin, hello. This is such a great line. Kev says, I survived prostate cancer, got to spend the next 12 years with my family and friends, and hopefully more years to come. Absolutely. Kevin, well done. G'day, Rick. Finding AA. Coming up to 3 years sober. Well done, Rick. Good stuff. Kerry, packing up my four kids in 1987. They were 9, 7, 4, and 8 months, driving 300 kilometres to escape domestic violence. To watch them all grow to be wonderful contributors to society. Not one of them a perpetrator or a victim. They've given me 12 adorable grandchildren. What a great story. Thanks, Kerry. Appreciate that. There you go. It's simple enough, but just have a little think of it. Outside of your family, that's your partner and your children, what's the best thing that's happened to you? Let us know. Up on our Facebook page this afternoon, it's 4:15.
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0: Good times, great music here at 2 and URFM. Love that guy, Michael Bublé. Hollywood is dead. I think it's alive and well playing World Cup soccer currently. 28 past four, Kev Calloway Drive Show this afternoon. Phil Gould has triggered. If you're a footy fan, you'll know Phil Gould. If you're not, well, I'll tell you a bit about him. We've got a big game of footy on tomorrow night, State of Origin, Game 3, the decider coming from Lang Park. Phil Gould has come out and labelled Queensland hooker Harry Grant a cheat. He said he's a cheat. Well, Phil knows a bit about footy. He's New South Wales' most successful coach. He took aim at Harry for relentlessly questioning referee decisions. I reckon so he should. Most of them should. Referees make some absolute shockers. Anyway, it led to a bit of an explosive exchange between Phil Gould and former Queensland skipper Cameron Smith. Smith said, "You've got to keep the referees honest. It's been happening since 1908. Phil came back and said, "Yeah, well, you look at took it to a new level. Let's call it for what it is. Harry's a cheat." He said it again. Cameron said, "Well, when you do that to a referee, you question his decision. You never think he's going to reverse it, but it makes him think twice about the next one." So once again, Gould came back and said, 100%. Anyway, Harry's a cheat. He got it in again. Jeez, Phil, he's on fire. Asked about the tactics, Lindsay Yeo, who's the Blues skipper, he said, "Look, I don't notice it during the game. I don't think it slows it down." New South Wales coach Laurie Daly said he thinks the refs do a good job. Everyone tries to push the boundaries, so he's being honest about it there. And then when pressed about whether he felt Harry Grant was a cheat, Daly smiled. He answered better than the PM. He said, "I'm not getting involved in that." Anyway, Origin 3 on tomorrow night. Ooh, Phil Gould, have you just given the Queenslanders another reason to go hard? Let's hope so. Keep it up, Phil.
1: "Well, my tiles were growing old. The grout was growing mold. The surfaces were icky.

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4: On the waters tonight, you can expect southerly winds up to 30 knots. Seas around 1.5 to 2.5 metres on a southeasterly swell of 3. We have a low tide next. That is going to be around 7.25 tonight. More showers on the way this evening. Temperatures will drop to 11 and 8. Showers back tomorrow, easing a little by Thursday, with maybe one or two Friday and a fine Saturday. 19 degrees on the coast, 17 for the valley. Currently 15 in Singleton, likewise in Stockton. It's 16 right now at Summerland Point. It is 29 to 5. If you're driving or soon to be driving, those roads are damp. We'll have a look at the traffic around Newcastle and the Hunter next. After Steely Dan, here at 2 and you are.

Good times, great music at 2 and you are. Steely Dan off their Can't Buy a Thrill album out of the early 70s there. Dirty Work. Speaking of 70s, it is Tuesday after 6 o'clock tonight. 2 hours of the sensational 70s back-to-back happening right here on the Kev Kellaway Drive Show. Checking out traffic, live traffic saying, yeah, okay, no incidents, but we've got a couple of hotspots starting to build up now. Weekly's coming down to John Renshaw. There's a queue there. Tomago Road trying to get out onto the highway. The highway down to the bridge is looking okay. It's okay around the Taro Bend currently. Link Road to Cameron Park is always busy through Jesmond westbound out towards Wallsend, and we're moving pretty nicely through Singleton this afternoon. Look, okay, roads are wet, of course. The school holidays are helping. Let us know if you come across something. Always appreciate your call. 49 216 216. Here's DeBarge at 2 and you are a fam.

0: Yeah, it must be all that good cooking. Got me in the shape I'm in. Jojo Zip at 2 and you are. Hello, it's 18 to 5 now. Kev Kellaway Drive Show this afternoon. Thank you for being a part of it today. On our Facebook page today, we're asking the question, what's the best thing that's ever happened to you outside your family? So your partner and your kids don't count. And I mean that in the nicest possible way. What's the best thing that's happened in your life? Could be anything, indeed. There's something you've thought, damn, that was a good move. That was fantastic. And Eric has chimed up, going to Fiji and New Zealand by myself. So it could be as simple as that. Ellie May? Okay. Finally, at a late age, being guardian to beautiful horses, being able to adopt older dogs via rescue groups, and long-awaited redundancy from a job. Woohoo. Quite happy about that, Ellie, mate. Well done. Thank you. G'day, Jenny. Buying a caravan, travelling this beautiful country. We've been doing it since 1996 when we had holidays, but now we're both retired. We travel as much as we can. We lapped Australia last year. Just love the outback. What a good way to go. And g'day, Liz. Graduating university as a solo mum, going through one of the most difficult periods in my life. Now I'm preparing to graduate my post-grad studies. Well done, you. Good effort. There you go. What's been a really good thing that's happened to you? Sometime, like it might be recently, it could be years ago, but something you think, yep, that was fantastic. What's the best thing that ever happened to you? Let us know on our Facebook page, 16 to 5.
1: 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But lately, getting up from his chair's become a struggle. You notice the little things and you just want to help.
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There's Mike Rutherford and his band, The Mechanics, The Living Years, here at 2 and URFM. G'day. 9 to 5 now, the weather-wise for the evening, much like last night. A lot of spotty showers coming in off the coastline, so more shower activity this evening. Overnight temperatures falling to 11 and 8. Expecting showers tomorrow. They will start to ease a little on Thursday. Might see 1 or 2 Friday, fine on Saturday. 19 and 17 our tops tomorrow. 15 right now in Swansea, 14 degrees at Taro, it's 14 in the Junction. 8 to 5 now with Sophie B. Hawkins at 2 and URFM 103.7.

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1: It's 5 o'clock. Good afternoon. I'm Madeline McNeil. A woman has died after being pulled from a burning unit in Sydney's east. Fire crews arrived at Randwick to find flames pouring from a window. The woman, believed to be in her late 70s, was treated by paramedics but couldn't be saved. A man in his 30s has been treated for smoke inhalation. The blaze has been extinguished and investigations are underway into the cause. The Solomon Islands argues a Chinese missile test highlights the need for a regional security pact. Beijing has fired a nuclear-capable projectile with a dummy warhead into the Pacific Ocean. Prime Minister Anthony Albanese is in Honiara to discuss enhanced security and economic cooperation between our nations. Solomon's Prime Minister Matthew Wale claims the region needs to speak with one voice on important issues.
2: All the countries in the Pacific are not all on the same level of strength and may not want to speak up when things like this happen, but a regional platform will allow cover and allow for much greater sharing of intelligence and information so we can be advocating better for Pacific-wide issues.
1: A parliamentary inquiry has found the state's chief prosecutor lied about authorising a leak to the media in 2024, which identified an Indigenous underage offender. The Upper House Committee's recommending Director of Public Prosecution, Sally Dowling, face a formal inquiry to determine whether she be sacked. Attorney General Michael Daly's condemning the inquiry as a stitch-up, unsupported by evidence, and says he has full confidence in Ms. Dowling. Australia is facing its longest stretch of weak economic growth since the early 1990s. Research by Deloitte Access Economics claims the nation's failed to improve productivity, and that's now exposing vulnerabilities. Stubbornly high inflation is continuing to put pressure on the Reserve Bank to hike interest rates, eating further into wages. Public transport access to the new Western Sydney International Airport has been bolstered by five new permanent bus routes. The daily services will connect residents in key hubs, including Liverpool and Mount Druitt, to the airport precinct. Member for Mount Druitt, Edmund Atala, says it's great news for his local area.
3: So this is exciting news, but more exciting is the connection to the Western Sydney Airport. To have Mount Druitt directly connected to the airport is just a big deal for the people of Mount Druitt.
1: And surf lifesaving clubs across the state can now apply for grants of up to $1 million to upgrade their facilities. The state government spending $5.5 million on the program, which this year is focused on bolstering clubs' resilience to extreme weather events. In finance, the All Ords closed down 32 points at 90.04, one Australian dollar buying 69.43 US cents.
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4: The Blues say they have no fear of playing the State of Origin decider at the Suncorp Stadium Cauldron. New South Wales has won its past two games at Queensland's vaunted home ground, including the 2024 decider. Captain Isaiah Yeo says it's far from daunting.
5: There's no better away place you can play. There's always 50,000 there on top of you, even if it's you're versus Brisbane. Magic Round's the same. So, yeah, I think it's a really excited place to play.
4: ARL Commission Chairman Peter Verlandis is aiming high after securing a record-breaking $5.3 billion broadcast deal with Nine and Foxtel. Verlandis says there's no reason a team from Europe and the USA can't one day be part of the NRL competition. And co-host USA have crashed out of the FIFA World Cup, thumped 4-1 by Belgium. They'll meet Spain in the quarterfinals. That's sport. I'm Adam Hawes.
1: It's 5:04. That's the latest news and sport.
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10: Well, the dampness is going to continue a wee bit longer. More showers tonight with moderate southwesterly winds. The overnight temperatures falling to 11 on the coastline, around 8 for the valley. Showers back again tomorrow. They should start easing a little by Thursday to the point where we might only see one or two Friday, and then a fine-looking Saturday. 19 degrees for Newcastle, the lake and the bay tomorrow, 17 for Maitland, Cessnock and the valley. Right, currently 15 degrees in Swansea, lost my spot. 14 degrees in Taro, it's 14 also right now at the junction. G'day, 5:06. Thanks for joining us. The Kev Kellaway Drive Show continues. We'll have a look at the driving situation next here at 2NURFM.

You know that feeling. Tyres worn, grip gone and timers poor. Relax. Mobile Tummy Tyres come to you. 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Just peace of mind. Chaka, chaka.

You too, here at 2 and UFM. Ever wondered who the Angel of Harlem was? Well, it was. In fact, it was a homage to Billie Holiday. She was the American jazz and swing singer. U2's Angel of Harlem, 10 after 5, checking our traffic. We're looking pretty good. Live traffic says we're fine. Tom Topman Waste, just a little busy in a couple of spots. Pacific Highway coming down to Hexham Bridge, getting a little busy around the Taro Bend, but still moving pretty well. Link Road to Cameron Park as always. And coming in off the M1, Mandalong Road into Morisset, just the roundabout pulling you up as you make your way. Let's call that eastbound. Other than that, and Singleton, you're looking fine as well. Keep it up. Let us know if you come across something. 4921 6216. Thank you very much. 10 past 5 at 2 in URFM.

0: Yeah, the finger-picking lead guitarist for Dire Straits and lead singer. How he does both, I'll never know. It's marked off for, of course, Dire Straits, Lady Writer, 14 past 5, 2 in your RFM, Kev Kellaway Drive Show today. If you've just tuned in, you've been at work, hopefully you've had a ripper. On our Facebook page today, I'm asking a pretty simple question. Outside of your family unit, so no partner, no kids, what's the best thing that's ever happened to you? This came about a little while ago. I was asked how long I've been here. I said, oh, about 15 years, Caden for 15 years. And they asked me, do you like it? I said, I like it. I love it. I've had 10 radio stations. This is my 10th radio station over a very long career. And it's been by far the best, absolutely the best. I just love it working here. So I thought I'd ask you the very same question. What's the best thing that's ever happened to you outside the family situation? Yeah. Straight away, Deb, can't you read the rules? But I'll let you by with this one. Deb says, becoming a nan. Nothing will ever top that day. Well done. Ellie, retirement. Good on you. Jay, BHP closing. One door closes, another opens. But you didn't tell us what the other one was, Jay. G'day, Colin. Wow. Circumnavigated the world by ship back in 1990. Going around Cape Horn was pretty special. I'll bet it was. It's a memory that's still with me. Woo. G'day, Stephen. Went into business for myself making glass splashbacks from my other passion, photography. That's a good idea. Best move I ever made. If you love what you do, you never have to work a day in your life. Isn't that the truth? G'day, Brett. I left Dairy Farms 1978, went to BHP, then Comsteel, become a metallurgist and industrial chemist. Didn't know what the chemical symbol for oxygen was. Good things come to those who work hard. I'm retired now and just listening to Two and You Are. Thank you, mate. Everywhere I travel. Cheers. Well done. There you go. What's something really special that's happened to you outside your partner and your children? Something's got to be something there. Think back. Go back in time. Figure it out. Let us know. Join the conversation on our Facebook page.
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0: had the big purple flares and the big white wide belt, platform shoes, pink shirt that you could use the collars for tents. Oh, weren't we flash? KC and the Sunshine Band, the 2 in URFM, it's just gone 5:30, big hit out of the 70s. And because it's Tuesday, of course, after 6 o'clock tonight, we are going back in time to the sensational 70s for a couple of hours. Going to play a little Kincaid. Remember Dreams Are Ten a Penny for dear old Jenny Jenny? This other song, this got covered by an Aussie girl group, but here's the original by Redbone. We're going to play that one for you as well, the old Witch Queen. And this particular band, man, these guys were good. I'm trying to think of the guy's name. Timothy B. Schmidt. That's right. He was a part of this band before he joined the Eagles. Going to play some Poco on the Sensational 70s tonight. We do it after 6 every Tuesday night in the Drive Show here at 2 in URFM.
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0: Be safe on the waters tonight. The winds will be southerly, up around 30 knots. Seas at 1.5 to 2.5 metres on a southeasterly swell of 3. Have a low tide next around 7:25 tonight. Showers will continue off and on throughout the evening. Temperatures falling to 11 and 8. Showers back again tomorrow. Easing Thursday, maybe 1 or 2 Friday. Should be fine on Saturday. 19 and 17, our forecast tops for tomorrow. Currently 15 degrees in Thornton. It's 14 at Tyres Hill, 14 degrees in Toronto. 27 to 6 now. We'll have a look at the traffic next after Cat Stevens. 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

If you've got a Saturday night with lots of bodies at your place, we've got the music. It's the Saturday Night Party Mix. Every Saturday night here at 2 and URFM 103.7, 25 to 6. Checking out traffic, not a lot for me to look at. We're looking pretty good. Live traffic says we're fine. TomTom and Waze pretty much showing the same thing. The only little line I'm seeing is Link Road to Cameron Park. It's not too bad. Once you get through Minwai Road roundabout, you're looking sweet. Here's Annie Lennox, Lennox and Al Green.

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0: 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Nothing but 70s after 6 o'clock every Tuesday night here on our Facebook page this afternoon. Talking about the best thing that's ever happened to you. Outside, meeting your partner or partners or whatever the case may be, and outside, having your kids. What's the best thing that's come your way in your lifetime? G'day, Cheryl. Learning to dance opened up a whole new social universe and brought some of the best friendships into my life. How good is that? Well done. G'day, Brian. Met a group of people, guys and girls, helped me start running. Joined the Newcastle Running Group. I'm now competing in marathons and ultra marathons. Way to go. G'day, Rodney. Just surviving a stroke. My biggest win. Well done, mate. Good on you. Leslie, travelling around Europe on my own when I was 21. Met some amazing people, saw amazing sights. Good for you. Danielle, best move I ever made, moving to Newey 3 years ago. Don't look back from the big smoke. Yeah. Give it another 50 years, Danielle, you might become a Novocastrian. I've been here 40, how long have I been here? 45? Still not one. Well, certainly not for 3 weeks of the year. Not three consecutive weeks either. G'day, John. The best thing that's happened to him, marching out of Kapuka in 1983. Not only surprising my family, but myself as well. Well done, mate. What a good story. There you go. What's the best thing that's happened to you? Let us know on our Facebook page.
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1: It's 6 o'clock. Good evening, I'm Madeline McNeil. Pacific leaders say China's decision to test a missile in the region is not the act of a friend. Federal politics reporter Nelson Scott.
2: Just hours after Australia struck an historic defence treaty with Fiji, China test-launched a missile with a dummy warhead into the Pacific Ocean. Beijing maintains the activity was part of a routine training exercise and in accordance with international law. The Prime Minister has wrapped up a whirlwind trip to Honiara, where he and his Solomon Islands counterpart jointly condemned the launch. Anthony Albanese says Australia was given less notice than is required.
3: This is a provocative act by China, which does destabilise the region.
2: Solomon's PM Matthew Wale argues it underscores the need for greater military cooperation among Pacific nations.
4: China's a good friend of Solomon Islands, but this is not something a friend does.
2: The US says Beijing's nuclear weapons build-up is undermining global non-proliferation efforts. Nelson Scott, Canberra.
1: Investigations are underway to determine what sparked a fatal fire in Sydney's east. A woman believed to be in her late 70s was pulled from the burning property at Randwick and treated by paramedics but couldn't be revived. A man in his 30s has been treated for smoke inhalation. Firefighters say a third patient was also assessed by paramedics. The state's Attorney General has criticised an upper house inquiry which made damning findings against New South Wales' top prosecutor. The inquiry found Sally Dowling lied about authorising the release of a negative story about a judge in 2024, which also saw the identity of an underage offender given to media outlets. Michael Daly says the findings are not supported by evidence and he has full confidence in Ms Dowling. A police officer has been found guilty of sexually assaulting and choking his ex-wife during their marriage. The officer, who legally cannot be named, stood trial in a Sydney court on 19 domestic violence offences. A jury has found him guilty of 11 charges and not guilty of the remaining 8. A study by Adelaide University has found 1 in 25 Australian teenagers has been affected by AI-assisted online sexual abuse. That's roughly equivalent to one student in every Year 12 classroom. Centre for Missing and Exploited Children Australia Chief Executive Colm Gannon says it's becoming a real issue.
5: When we look at the level of exploitation and extortion that has taken place through the application of AI, especially in the area of AI companionship.
1: Also making news, testing has confirmed a dead bird found on the northern beaches did not have the H5 bird flu. In finance, the All Ords closed down 32 points at 90.04, one Australian dollar buying 69.4 US cents.
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1: ARL Commission boss Peter Volandis believes a record-breaking broadcast deal will future-proof the code for up to 50 years. Volandis say there's a good reason why broadcasters were willing to pay more.
6: We are now the most viewed program in Australia and in the Pacific. Don't listen to what other people tell you, especially some down south. We are the number one viewed sport in Australia.
1: Blues great Geoff Toovey's urging Nathan Cleary to run more in tomorrow night's Origin decider. Rabbitohs coach Wayne Bennett's dropped fullback Jai Gray to the bench for Sunday's clash with Newcastle. Aussie Alex Di Minaur admits he's been left doubting himself after a fourth-round exit at Wimbledon. And Cristiano Ronaldo has been left in tears after Portugal was eliminated from the World Cup by Spain 1-0. 6:04, that's news and sport.
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10: In a damp old Tuesday, and we are in for more shower activity off and on throughout the evening with moderate southwesterly winds. Temperatures tonight falling to 11 on the coast, around 8 degrees for the valley. Showers coming back tomorrow, but easing on Thursday. One or two, maybe on Friday, with a fine, good-looking Saturday. Sunday's iffy at this stage. 19 for the coast, 17 degrees forecast for the valley tomorrow. It is 6 minutes after six.
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0: Good times, great music here at 2 and you are. Welcome along to the Sensational 70s tonight. That is Paul Davis, American singer-songwriter, passed away about 12, 13 years ago. Had a number of hits. That was one of them. Ride 'em, Cowboy. You might recall I Go Crazy, Cool Night. Probably his biggest hit here in Australia was 65 Love Affair. Another great track from Paul Davis. Welcome along the Sensational 70s next couple of hours here at 2 and you are, the Kev Kellaway Drive Show. Going to play some Stevie Wonder off the Songs in the Key of Life album. This one celebrated the birth of his daughter, Aisha. An amazing song. He plays every instrument. I mean, like, you've got to remember, this guy cannot see. Oh, how? You know, I'm struggling with guitar after so many years. But anyway, Stevie Wonder does them all. Interesting, this song was never released as a single. The record company wanted to do it. Stevie said, no, I don't want this as a single. But it still charted because radio stations played it. And we're one of them. I'll play it for you a little later. I've got some Eagles coming up. Don and Glenn wrote this particular track. And it's, well, it describes industry and commerce and mankind, inevitably how we destroy some of the most beautiful places on the planet. Comes off the Hotel California album. You don't hear this one too often. I'll play it for you soon. Harry Chapin coming up next. The song about an aging disc jockey who travels the US seeking happiness. In fact, the song was inspired by a Boston radio personality, a fellow called Jim Connors. Jim got hold of Harry Chapin's song Taxi and he started playing it. So Jim is kind of... he's recognized as probably the first person to recognize Harry Chapin. Anyway, they became friends, and Harry Chapin was in on a phone conversation that that Jim Connors had with his ex-wife. And the lyrics from the song kind of tell how that conversation went. Harry Chapin, the song is W-O-L-D. We'll play it next on the 70s. Here at 2 in URFM.
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0: They came out of LA. They are all Native Americans. Call themselves Redbone. Much bigger in the States than here. They had about, I think, about 10 studio albums, and that's about it. That song was about the only thing that charted here in Australia for them. The Witch Queen of New Orleans. It is the 70s. There's more coming up.
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0: If you're on the waters tonight, the winds will be southerlies up to 30 knots. Seas around 1.5 to 2.5 metres on a southeasterly swell of 3. Got a low tide next around 7.25. Plenty of dampness in store for us tonight. Lows of 11 and 8. Showers tomorrow, easing Thursday. 1 or 2 Friday, fine on Saturday. 19 and 17 our tops tomorrow. 14 right now in Wakefield. It's 14 in Warrabrook and 14 at Warners Bay. At 29 to 7, the Hotel California. What a big one this was for Eagles. Don Henley, Glenn Frey wrote this song. It's about mankind pretty much just destroying everything we touch. It was the B-side to Life in the Fast Lane. Here's the Eagles on the 70s at 2 and You Are.

0: There's Paul Cotton and Timothy B. Schmidt out front of the band Poco. And of course, Schmidt would go on to join the Eagles. In fact, the original bass player for Poco was Randy Meisner. He went to the Eagles. Randy Meisner was replaced by Schmidt. Meisner left the Eagles. He was again replaced by Schmidt. Follow that? Okay. It's a quarter to seven. These are the 70s. Stevie Wonder from the Songs in the Key of Life coming up. About to celebrate, well, this is celebrating the birth of his daughter, Aisha. He plays every instrument you're about to hear. Was never released as a single. It still got airplay. In fact, it charted as not even a single. It made number 23 in the US. Charted here in Australia as well. Stevie Wonder on the 70s coming up next.
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1: Good evening, I'm Jamel Wells. China's decision to launch a test missile in the Pacific Ocean has been described as provocative and destabilising. Countries including Australia were given just hours' notice the test would occur. China maintains it was a routine military exercise. The opposition's James Patterson says it was to send a message after Australia signed a defence treaty with Fiji.
2: PLA wants us to know they are capable of launching a nuclear-equipped warhead from a nuclear-propelled submarine and stretching far across the Pacific, including into a region that we regard as strategically important for us.
1: A leading economics group argues Australia has failed to address its vulnerabilities, damaging growth prospects. Research by Deloitte Access Economics shows the longest stretch of weak economic growth since the recession of the early 1990s. This comes on top of rising inflation, which is eating into real wages. Deloitte partner Stephen Smith says another interest rate rise won't help.
3: We think the Reserve Bank will actually increase interest rates once more this calendar year, probably in August, but otherwise in November. And so that's bad news for households. And then we then expect them to keep interest rates on hold for an extended period. So not penciling in an interest rate cut until 2028 at this stage.
1: US President Donald Trump says an end to the four-year-old war in Ukraine is close. Mr. Trump says he'll talk about Ukraine during this week's NATO summit in Turkey. He's held weekend talks with Russian President Vladimir Putin and his Ukrainian counterpart Volodymyr Zelensky. Back home, a woman in her 70s has died in a unit fire at Randwick in Sydney's east. A man in his 30s has been treated for smoke inhalation. The AFL will pay tribute to 27-year-old Nathan Fitzgerald, who died from brain injuries he suffered playing local footy for Epping on Saturday. Clubs will wear black armbands this weekend. Melbourne Demons and Richmond Tigers will hold a minute's silence before their match at the MCG. Nathan's brother Matthew says they watched the Socceroos together the morning of the accident.
4: It's a special, special moment. That's a moment I'm never going to forget. He always ended the conversation as, "I love you." Whether it was something small, like, "Hey, what are you doing for dinner tonight?" Trying to figure it out. At the end, you go, "I love you."
1: And some Volvo XC40 hybrid model cars are being recalled. A manufacturing flaw can cause the battery to overheat and ignite. In finance, one Australian dollar buying around 69 US cents.
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1: The temperature's expected to exceed 30 degrees on day 9 of Wimbledon. Craig Gabriel is there.
5: It's understood that the weather is expected to hold out for the rest of the week until Wimbledon finishes on Sunday. If that happens, it's believed to be the first time there have been no interruptions for the weather at Wimbledon since 2010. Alexander Zverev and Yuri Lehechka have to finish their match, which was suspended because of the 11 p.m. curfew. Zverev leads 2-0 and 3-3. Also today will be matches for Jannik Sinner, Novak Djokovic, Naomi Osaka and Jessica Pegula, who plays Coco Golf. Craig Gabriel, Wimbledon.
1: The NRL is yet to decide on a new match time slot for when the Perth Bears enter next year's premiership. The number of games each weekend will increase to 9. At the AFL tribunal tonight, Gold Coast is challenging Ben Long's 2-game ban for his off-the-ball hit on Collingwood's Braden Maynard. The Bulldogs are challenging Matt Kennedy's 1-match ban. That's the latest news and sport.
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11: It's remaining cloudy. A few more showers to come our way tonight with moderate southwesterly winds. Temperatures overnight falling to 11 on the coast and 8 degrees in the valley. Showers back tomorrow, easing on Thursday, maybe one or two Friday. Saturday looking okay, now a possible shower on Sunday. 19, our top on the coast tomorrow, 17 degrees forecast for the valley. Have a good night. 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

Out here, you don't mess around with second-rate gear. That's why the smart blokes head to Muswellbrook Steel. 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

Yeah, Jenny, those dreams are just 10 a penny. That's Kincaid here on the Sensational 70s tonight, the Kev Kellaway Drive Show ahead of the muster after our news at 8. More of the 70s coming up shortly. Cloudy with a few more showers forecast for tonight. Temperatures falling to 11 and 8. Showers tomorrow, easing Thursday, maybe one or two Friday. Saturday looking fine. 19 on the coastline, 17 forecast for the valley tomorrow. For title.

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1: 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You

Go placidly amid the noise and haste, and remember what peace there may be in silence. As far as possible without surrender, be on good terms with all persons. Speak your truth quietly and clearly, and listen to others, even the dull and ignorant. They too have their story. Avoid loud and aggressive persons. They are vexations to the spirit. If you compare yourself with others, you may become vain and bitter, for always they will be greater and lesser persons than you.

Enjoy your achievements as well as your plans. Keep interested in your own career. However humble, it is a real possession in the changing fortunes of time. Exercise caution in your business affairs, for the world is full of trickery. But let this not blind you to what virtue there is. Many persons strive for high ideals, and everywhere life is full of heroism. Be yourself. Especially do not feign affection. Neither be cynical about love. For in the face of all aridity and disenchantment, it is as perennial as the grass. Take kindly the counsel of the years, gracefully surrendering the things of youth. Nurture strength of spirit to shield you in sudden misfortune. But do not distress yourself with imaginings. Many fears are born of fatigue and loneliness. Beyond a wholesome discipline, be gentle.

Whether or not it is clear to you, no doubt the universe is unfolding as it should. Therefore, be at peace with God, whatever you conceive Him to be, and whatever your labors and aspirations in the noisy confusion of life, keep peace with your soul. With all its sham, drudgery, and broken dreams, it is still a beautiful world. 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Strive to be happy.

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You can get it if you really want it here at 2 and URFM. If you want some hot country, it's coming up after our news at 8 o'clock tonight. Weather-wise, a few more showers coming our way with moderate southwesterly winds. Temperatures dropping to 11 and 8 overnight. Showers back tomorrow, easing Thursday. Might see one or two Friday, fine on Saturday. 19 for the coast tomorrow, 17 degrees forecast for the valley. Have a good night. Enjoy the muster. It's some hot country after the news right here at 2 and URFM.

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1: Good evening, I'm Jamel Wells. The opposition's accusing the Prime Minister of misogynistic behaviour for comments about Kylie Minogue and his Japanese counterpart. Anthony Albanese told a comedy podcast he would shag Kylie Minogue and commented on Sanaha Tahashi's breasts. The comments have sparked outrage, forcing Anthony Albanese to apologise. Liberal Senator Jacinta Price says it's not good enough.
2: His behaviour is unacceptable for a Prime Minister to make such disgusting, misogynistic comments as he did. What sort of message is he telling our young men? That it's okay to treat women and objectify them in this manner?
1: The Solomon Islands argues a Chinese missile test highlights the need for a regional security pact. China has fired a nuclear-capable projective with a dummy warhead into the Pacific Ocean. Prime Minister Anthony Albanese is in Honiara to discuss enhanced security and economic cooperation between the two nations. Solomon's PM Matthew Wale says the region needs to speak with one voice on important issues.
3: All the countries in the Pacific are not all on the same level of strength and may not want to speak up when things like this happen, but a regional platform will allow cover and allow for much greater sharing of intelligence and information so we can be advocating better for Pacific-wide issues.
1: Australia's facing its longest stretch of weak economic growth since the early 1990s. Research by Deloitte Access Economics claims the nation has failed to improve productivity, and that's now exposing vulnerabilities. High inflation is continuing to put pressure on the Reserve Bank to increase interest rates, eating further into wages. A New South Wales police officer has been found guilty of 11 domestic violence offences against his ex-wife. A court heard in one instance the man choked the woman until a child intervened. A 14-year-old boy has been arrested on the Gold Coast, allegedly found carrying two knives. The arrest is part of a police operation targeting crime hotspots and transport hubs throughout the school holidays. And a graffiti artist has been charged after an eight-hour standoff with police on a Melbourne bridge. The 22-year-old is charged with offences including criminal damage and conduct endangering life. He's accused of spray-painting the Pam the Bird tag on a pylon in protest against taxes. In finance, one Australian dollar buying around 69 US cents.
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1: The Blues say they have no fear of playing the State of Origin decider at the Suncorp Stadium Cauldron. New South Wales has won its past two games at Queensland's home ground, including the 2024 decider. Captain Osea Yeo says it's far from daunting.
4: There's no better away place you can play. There's always 50,000 there on top of you, even if it's versus Brisbane. Magic round's the same. So, yeah, I think it's a really excited place to play.
1: ARL Commission Chairman Peter Vlanders is aiming high after securing a $5.3 billion broadcast deal with Nine and Foxtel. He says there's no reason a team from Europe and the US can't one day be part of the NRL competition. Collingwood veteran Scott Pendlebury is available for selection for Friday's game against North Melbourne after missing last weekend due to a calf injury. Yannick Sinner, Coco Gauff and Naomi Osaka among those in action at Wimbledon tonight. That's news and sport.
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8: It's remaining cloudy, a few more showers to come our way tonight with moderate southwesterly winds. Temperatures overnight falling to 11 on the coast and 8 degrees in the valley. Showers back tomorrow, easing on Thursday, maybe one or two Friday. Saturday looking okay, now a possible shower on Sunday. 19, our top on the coast tomorrow, 17 degrees forecast for the valley. Have a good night. 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

traffic, tolls, trains, no thanks. Fly direct from Newcastle Airport. Convenient parking, seamless check-in, and over 250 flights a week. 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
1: Good evening, I'm Jamelle Wells. Pacific leaders say China's decision to test a missile in the region is not the act of a friend. Federal politics reporter Nelson Scott.
2: Just hours after Australia struck an historic defence treaty with Fiji, China test launched a missile with a dummy warhead into the Pacific Ocean. Beijing maintains the activity was part of a routine training exercise and in accordance with international law. The Prime Minister has wrapped up a whirlwind trip to Honiara, where he and his Solomon Islands counterpart jointly condemned the launch. Anthony Albanese says Australia was given less notice than is required.
3: This is a provocative act by China, which does destabilise the region.
2: Solomon's PM Matthew Wale argues it underscores the need for greater military cooperation among Pacific nations.
4: China's a good friend of Solomon Islands, but this is not something a friend does.
2: The US says Beijing's nuclear weapons build-up is undermining global non-proliferation efforts. Nelson Scott, Canberra.
1: Australia's facing its longest stretch of weak economic growth since the recession of the early 1990s. Deloitte Access Economics predicts GDP will fall below 2% this financial year and next. The agency says real wages will struggle to keep up with inflation. Deloitte partner Stephen Smith says weaknesses in the Australian economy are catching up.
5: We haven't been investing enough. We have been relying too much on population growth, not enough on productivity growth, and the economy just doesn't have the capacity to grow quickly without putting upward pressure on prices.
1: West Australian Premier Roger Cook won't confirm if the government will step in if BHP can't resolve a pay dispute with staff. The union's threatening protected industrial action if negotiations continue to stall. Mr Cook has urged the parties to negotiate.
6: It's very important that the unions get the best outcome for their workers and that the company gets the best outcome for their shareholders. That's why they're negotiating, and I encourage everyone to reach an agreement because it's an important industry.
1: New South Wales Attorney General Michael Daly has criticised an upper house inquiry that made damning findings against the state's top prosecutor. The inquiry found Sally Dowling lied about authorising the release of a negative story about a judge. Mr Daly says he has full confidence in Ms Dowling. And AFL great Tony Modra has left hospital to continue his recovery at home after a car crash in South Australia last month. He says he's grateful to members of the public who gave him first aid until ambulance crews arrived. In finance, one Australian dollar buying around 69 US cents.
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1: ARL Commission boss Peter Villanders believes a record-breaking broadcast deal will future-proof the code for up to 50 years. He says there's a good reason why the broadcasters were willing to pay more.
7: We are now the most viewed program in Australia and in the Pacific. Don't listen to what other people tell you, especially some down south. We are the number one viewed sport in Australia.
1: Blues great Jeff Toovey is urging Nathan Cleary to run more in tomorrow night's Origin decider. North Melbourne midfielder George Wardlaw is set to miss up to a month with a hamstring strain. Eagles forward Malachi Champion is facing a stint on the sidelines with a hand fracture. Aussie Alex de Minaur admits he is doubting himself after a fourth-round exit at Wimbledon. You're up to date. That's the latest news and sport.
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12: It's remaining cloudy, a few more showers to come our way tonight with moderate southwesterly winds. Temperatures overnight falling to 11 on the coast and 8 degrees in the valley. Showers back tomorrow, easing on Thursday, maybe one or two Friday. Saturday looking okay, now a possible shower on Sunday. 19, our top on the coast tomorrow, 17 degrees forecast for the valley. Have a good night. 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
2: Traffic, tolls, trains, no thanks.
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1: How have you been?
2: Good.
1: How's your dog?
2: Good.
1: How's college going?
2: Good.
1: All hunky dory?
2: Yep.
1: You going out tonight?
2: Yep.
1: You going to see your friends?
2: Yep.
1: You going to have a good catch up?
2: Yep.
1: That should be great.
2: Yep.
1: Where'd you go?
2: Nowhere.
1: Who'd you see?
2: No one.
1: What'd you do?
2: Nothing.
1: Did you have a good time?
2: Yep.
1: What's on tonight?
2: Nothing.
1: You're not seeing your mates?

0: How's your ankle?
1: Good.
0: When's your exam?
1: Dunno.
0: Have you done much study?
1: No.
0: What's on tomorrow?
1: Dunno.
0: Are you playing cricket?
1: Dunno.
0: Enjoying cricket?
1: Sort of.
0: Sort of, eh?

0: How's your girlfriend?
1: Good.
0: Is she away this week?
1: Yep.
0: Well, you must be missing her.
1: Yep.
0: Have you rung her yet?
1: No.
0: Well, I'll catch you later.
1: Yep.
0: Don't get too stressed.
1: No.
0: What's on tomorrow?
1: What?
0: What's on tomorrow?

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1: Good evening, I'm Jamel Wells. China's decision to launch a test missile in the Pacific Ocean has been described as provocative and destabilising. Countries including Australia were given just hours' notice that the test would occur. China maintains it was a routine military exercise. The opposition's James Patterson says it was to send a message after Australia signed a defence treaty with Fiji.
2: PLA wants us to know they are capable of launching a nuclear-equipped warhead from a nuclear-propelled submarine and stretching far across the Pacific, including into a region that we regard as strategically important for us.
1: US President Donald Trump says an end to the four-year-old war in Ukraine is close. Mr. Trump says he'll talk about Ukraine during this week's NATO summit in Turkey. He's held weekend talks with Russian President Vladimir Putin and his Ukrainian counterpart Volodymyr Zelensky. A study by Adelaide University has found 1 in 25 Australian teenagers have been affected by AI-assisted online sexual abuse. That's about one student in every Year 12 classroom. Centre for Missing and Exploited Children Chief Executive Colm Gannon says it's becoming a real issue.
3: When we look at the level of exploitation and extortion that has taken place through the application of AI, especially in the area of AI companionship.
1: The AFL will pay tribute to 27-year-old Nathan Fitzgerald, who died from brain injuries he suffered playing local footy for Epping on Saturday. Clubs will wear black armbands this weekend. Melbourne Demons and Richmond Tigers will hold a minute's silence before their match at the MCG. Nathan's brother Matthew says they watched the Socceroos together the morning of the accident.
4: It's a special, special moment. That's a moment I'm never going to forget. He always ended the conversation as, "I love you." Whether it was something small, like, "Hey, what are you doing for dinner tonight?" Trying to figure it out. At the end, he'd go, "I love you."
1: A woman in her 70s has died in a unit fire at Randwick in Sydney's east. A man in his 30s has been treated for smoke inhalation. And some Volvo XC40 hybrid model cars are being recalled. A manufacturing flaw can cause the battery to overheat and to ignite. In finance, one Australian dollar is buying around 69 US cents.
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1: Queensland great Brent Tate expects a fiery clash between two Dolphins in the Origin decider. Maroons Game 2 hero Selwyn Cobbo will collide with club teammate Jack Bostock in his Blues debut. Tate says Bostock will be under pressure to deliver.
5: There'd be a fair bit of nerves going into an Origin decider, Jack Bostock pulling on a Blues jersey. Like, you know, there's no bigger stage than what he's about to go into. One thing about him is he's a confident young kid. He's playing great footy.
1: The NRL is yet to decide on a new match time slot for when the Perth Bears enter next year's premiership. The number of games each weekend will increase to 9. Western Bulldogs midfielder Matthew Kennedy is free to play West Coast on Sunday after the AFL Tribunal overturned a one-match ban for forceful front-on contact. Gold Coast has downgraded Ben Long's two-game suspension to 1 week for an off-the-ball hit. Yannick Sinner, Coco Gauff and Naomi Osaka are among those in action for day 9 of Wimbledon. You're up to date. That's the latest news and sport.
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9: It's remaining cloudy. A few more showers to come our way tonight with moderate southwesterly winds. Temperatures overnight falling to 11 on the coast and 8 degrees in the valley. Showers back tomorrow, easing on Thursday, maybe one or two Friday. Saturday looking okay, now a possible shower on Sunday. 19, our top on the coast tomorrow, 17 degrees forecast for the valley. Have a good night. 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
1: Good evening, I'm Jamel Wells. The opposition's accusing the Prime Minister of misogynistic behaviour for comments about Kylie Minogue and his Japanese counterpart. Anthony Albanese has told a comedy podcast he would shag Kylie Minogue and commented on the Japanese PM's breasts. The comments have sparked outrage, forcing Anthony Albanese to apologise. Liberal Senator Jacinta Price says it's not good enough.
2: His behaviour is unacceptable for a Prime Minister to make such disgusting, misogynistic comments as he did. What sort of message is he telling our young men? That it's okay to treat women and objectify them in this manner?
1: The Solomon Islands argues a Chinese missile test highlights the need for a regional security pact. China has fired a nuclear-capable projective with a dummy warhead into the Pacific Ocean. Prime Minister Anthony Albanese is in Honiara to discuss enhanced security and economic cooperation between the two nations. Solomon's PM, Matthew Wale, says the region needs to speak with one voice on important issues.
3: All the countries in the Pacific are not all on the same level of strength and may not want to speak up when things like this happen, but a regional platform will allow cover and allow for much greater sharing of intelligence and information so we can be advocating better for Pacific-wide issues.
1: A leading economics group argues Australia has failed to address its vulnerabilities, damaging growth prospects. New research by Deloitte Access Economics shows the longest stretch of weak economic growth since the recession of the early 1990s. This comes on top of rising inflation, which is eating into real wages. Deloitte partner Stephen Smith says another interest rate rise won't help.
4: We think the Reserve Bank will actually increase interest rates once more this calendar year, probably in August, but otherwise in November. And so that's bad news for households. And then we then expect them to keep interest rates on hold for an extended period. So not penciling in an interest rate cut until 2028 at this stage.
1: Former New South Wales Liberal Party Minister John Sidoti has been charged with misconduct in public office. The charges follow a 2022 corrupt conduct finding by the ICAC. An inquiry heard allegations he tried to influence councillors to have commercial properties rezoned. A graffiti artist has been charged after an 8-hour standoff with police on a Melbourne bridge. The 22-year-old is charged with offences including criminal damage and conduct endangering life. In finance, one Australian dollar buying around 69 US cents.
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1: The Blues say they have no fear of playing the State of Origin decider at the Suncorp Stadium Cauldron. New South Wales has won its past two games at Queensland's home ground, including the 2024 decider. Captain Isaiah Yeo says it's far from daunting.
5: There's no better away place you can play. There's always 50,000 there on top of you, even if it's you versus Brisbane. Magic round's the same. So, yeah, I think it's a really exciting place to play.
1: At the AFL Tribunal, Gold Coast has downgraded Ben Long's two-game suspension to 1 week for an off-the-ball hit on Collingwood's Braden Maynard. Western Bulldogs midfielder Matthew Kennedy has had a one-match ban for forceful front-on contact overturned. And co-hosts US have crashed out of the FIFA World Cup, beaten 4-1 by Belgium. That's news and sport.
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12: It's remaining cloudy. A few more showers to come our way tonight with moderate southwesterly winds. Temperatures overnight falling to 11 on the coast and 8 degrees in the valley. Showers back tomorrow, easing on Thursday, maybe one or two Friday. Saturday looking okay, now a possible shower on Sunday. 19, our top on the coast tomorrow, 17 degrees forecast for the valley. Have a good night. 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

traffic, tolls, trains, no thanks. 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Easy, local, sorted. That's the Nui way.

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7: Council's requesting $8 million to replace the athletics track at the Hunter Sports Centre with a new synthetic surface. Mayor Adam Schultz says it means the centre could be used by athletes ahead of the 2032 Brisbane Games.
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8: New South Director of Climate and Atmospheric Science, Matthew Riley, says information on the region's emissions can be incredibly useful.
9: That'll be really helpful for scientists in Australia looking at greenhouse gas emissions.
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1: Hello, I'm Jamel Wills. The Prime Minister says he wants to fast-track negotiations on a new treaty with the Solomon Islands. Anthony Albanese has wrapped up a lightning stop visit to Honiara for talks with his Solomon's counterpart. They're working towards a security agreement to curb China's influence in the region. Mr Albanese says talks are progressing.
2: We want to fast-track negotiations as soon as possible. It's about the outcome, of course, as well. We want quality, not at the expense of rushing things. I think both sides come at this with goodwill.
1: A leading economics group argues Australia has failed to address its vulnerabilities, damaging growth prospects. New research by Deloitte Access Economics shows the longest stretch of weak economic growth since the recession of the early 1990s. This comes on top of rising inflation, which is eating into real wages. Deloitte partner Stephen Smith says another interest rate rise won't help.
3: We think the Reserve Bank will actually increase interest rates once more this calendar year, probably in August, but otherwise in November. And so that's bad news for households. And then we then expect them to keep interest rates on hold for an extended period. So not penciling in an interest rate cut until 2028 at this stage.
1: Nigel Farage, the leader of Reform UK, says he's resigning as an MP due to investigations into his financial backing. He maintains he's done nothing wrong. The resignation will trigger a by-election that he'll contest. Back home, former New South Wales Liberal Party Minister John Sidoti says he'll fight a misconduct in public office charge. He's been charged 4 years after a corrupt conduct finding by the ICAC. An inquiry heard allegations he tried to influence Canada Bay councillors over property rezoning. A 22-year-old man has been charged over an 8-hour standoff with police on a Melbourne bridge. Jordan Tunbridge reports.
4: Police were called to the Balti Bridge, finding the alleged graffiti artist abseiling from one of the towers and spray-painting an external wall with the infamous Pam the Bird tag. The 22-year-old East Geelong man then refused to come down for several hours, triggering a major emergency response. He was eventually arrested and has now been charged with 13 offences, including burglary, criminal damage and conduct endangering life. Jordan Tunbridge reporting.
1: And a 14-year-old's been arrested on the Gold Coast, allegedly found carrying two knives. In finance, one Australian dollar buying around 69 US cents.
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1: ARL Commission boss Peter Villanders believes a record-breaking broadcast deal will future-proof the code for up to 50 years. He says there's a good reason why the broadcasters were willing to pay more.
5: We are now the most viewed program in Australia and in the Pacific. Don't listen to what other people tell you, especially some down south. We are the number one viewed sport in Australia.
1: Blues great Jeff Toovey's urging Nathan Cleary to run more in the Origin decider. The AFL Tribunal has overturned Western Bulldogs midfielder Matthew Kennedy's one-match ban for forceful front-on contact. Gold Coast forward Ben Long has had his two-game suspension downgraded to one for an off-the-ball hit. Aussie Alex Stimenor admits he's doubting himself now after a fourth-round exit at Wimbledon. You're up to date. That's the latest news and sport.
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10: Good morning. A little more shower activity coming our way off and on throughout today. They will start to ease a little tomorrow. We might see one or two on Friday. Saturday looking okay, but a possible shower now forecast for Sunday. 19 degrees today for Newcastle, the Lake and the Bay. 17 for Maitland, Cessnock and the Valley. Have a wonderful Wednesday. Todd Sargent is back from 6 right here at 2NURFM.

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1: Hello, I'm Jamel Wells. China's decision to launch a test missile in the Pacific Ocean has been described as provocative and destabilising. Countries including Australia were given just hours' notice. China maintains it was a routine military exercise. The opposition's James Patterson says it was to send a message after Australia signed a defence treaty with Fiji.
2: PLA wants us to know they are capable of launching a nuclear-equipped warhead from a nuclear-propelled submarine and stretching far across the Pacific, including into a region that we regard as strategically important for us.
1: A leading economics group argues Australia has failed to address its vulnerabilities, damaging growth prospects. New research by Deloitte Access Economics shows the longest stretch of weak economic growth since the recession of the early 1990s. It comes on top of rising inflation, which is eating into real wages. Deloitte partner Stephen Smith says another interest rate rise won't help.
3: We think the Reserve Bank will actually increase interest rates once more this calendar year, probably in August, but otherwise in November. And so that's bad news for households. And then we then expect them to keep interest rates on hold for an extended period. So not penciling in an interest rate cut until 2028 at this stage.
1: US President Donald Trump says an end to the four-year war in Ukraine is close. Mr. Trump says he'll talk about Ukraine during this week's NATO summit in Turkey. He says he's held weekend talks with Russian President Vladimir Putin and his Ukrainian counterpart Volodymyr Zelensky. The AFL will pay tribute to 27-year-old Nathan Fitzgerald, who died from brain injuries after he suffered playing local footy for Epping on Saturday. All 18 clubs will wear black armbands this weekend. Melbourne Demons and Richmond Tigers will hold a minute's silence before their match at the MCG on Sunday. Nathan's brother Matthew says they watched the Socceroos together the morning of the accident.
4: It's a special, special moment. That's a moment I'm never going to forget. He always ended the conversation as, "I love you." Whether it was something small, like, "Hey, what are you doing for dinner tonight?" Trying to figure it out. At the end, he'd be like, "I love you."
1: A woman in her 70s has died in a unit fire at Randwick in Sydney's east. A man in his 30s has been treated for smoke inhalation. A study has found 1 in 25 Australians aged between 16 and 18 have been affected by AI-assisted online sexual abuse. Adelaide University has studied around 2,000 people. And some Volvo XC40 hybrid model cars are being recalled. A manufacturing flaw can cause the battery to overheat and ignite.
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1: The Blues say they have no fear of playing the State of Origin decider at the Suncorp Stadium Cauldron. New South Wales has won its past two games at Queensland's home ground, including the 2024 decider. Captain Osei Yeo says it's far from daunting.
5: There's no better away place you can play. There's always 50,000 there on top of you, even if it's you versus Brisbane. Magic Round's the same, so I think it's a really exciting place to play.
1: At the AFL Tribunal, Gold Coast has downgraded Ben Long's two-game suspension to 1 week for an off-the-ball hit on Collingwood's Braden Maynard. Western Bulldogs midfielder Matthew Kennedy has had a one-match ban for forceful front-on contact overturned. Co-hosts US have crashed out of the FIFA World Cup, beaten 4-1 by Belgium. They'll next meet Spain in the quarterfinals.
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9: Good morning. A little more shower activity coming our way off and on throughout today. They will start to ease a little tomorrow. We might see one or two on Friday. Saturday looking okay, but a possible shower now forecast for Sunday. 19 degrees today for Newcastle, the Lake and the Bay. 17 for Maitland, Cessnock and the Valley. Have a wonderful Wednesday. Todd Sargent is back from 6 right here at 2NURFM.

traffic, tolls, trains, no thanks. 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
2: University News. The wonderful world of Dr. Seuss comes to life these July school holidays with Seussical Junior at the Harold Lobb Concert Hall. 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
1: Hello, I'm Jamel Wells. Pacific leaders say China's decision to test a missile in the region is not the act of a friend. Federal politics reporter Nelson Scott.
2: Just hours after Australia struck an historic defence treaty with Fiji, China test-launched a missile with a dummy warhead into the Pacific Ocean. Beijing maintains the activity was part of a routine training exercise and in accordance with international law. The Prime Minister has wrapped up a whirlwind trip to Honiara, where he and his Solomon Islands counterpart jointly condemned the launch. Anthony Albanese says Australia was given less notice than is required.
3: This is a provocative act by China, which does destabilise the region.
2: Solomon's PM Matthew Wale argues it underscores the need for greater military cooperation among Pacific nations.
4: China's a good friend of Solomon Islands, but this is not something a friend does.
2: The US says Beijing's nuclear weapons build-up is undermining global non-proliferation efforts. Nelson Scott, Canberra.
1: The opposition's accusing the Prime Minister of misogynistic behaviour for comments about Kylie Minogue and his Japanese counterpart. Anthony Albanese has told a comedy podcast he would shag Kylie Minogue and commented on the Japanese PM's breasts. The comments have sparked outrage, forcing Anthony Albanese to apologise. Liberal Senator Jacinta Price says it's not good enough.
5: His behaviour is unacceptable for a Prime Minister to make such disgusting, misogynistic comments as he did. What sort of message is he telling our young men? That it's okay to treat women and objectify them in this manner?
1: Australia's facing its longest stretch of weak economic growth since the early 1990s. Research by Deloitte Access Economics claims the nation has failed to improve productivity, and that's now exposing vulnerabilities. Stubbornly high inflation is continuing to put pressure on the Reserve Bank to increase interest rates, eating further into wages. A New South Wales police officer has been found guilty of 11 domestic violence offences against his ex-wife. A court heard in one instance the man choked the woman until a child intervened. A graffiti artist has been charged after an 8-hour standoff with police on a Melbourne bridge. The 22-year-old is charged with offences including criminal damage and conduct endangering life. He's accused of spray painting the Pam the Bird tag on a pylon in protest against taxes. A 14-year-old boy has been arrested on the Gold Coast, allegedly found carrying two knives. The arrest is part of a police operation during the school holidays.
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1: Queensland great Brent Tate expects a fiery clash between two Dolphins in the Origin decider. Maroons Game 2 hero Selwyn Cobbo will collide with club teammate Jack Bostock in his Blues debut. Tate says Bostock will be under pressure to deliver.
6: There'd be a fair bit of nerves going in with Origin decider Jack Bostock pulling on a Blues jersey. Like, you know, there's no bigger stage than what he's about to go into. One thing about him is he's a confident young kid. He's playing great footy.
1: The NRL is yet to decide on a new match time slot for when the Perth Bears enter next year's premiership. The number of games each weekend will increase to 9. Western Bulldogs midfielder Matthew Kennedy is free to play West Coast on Sunday after the AFL Tribunal overturned a one-match ban for forceful front-on contact, and Gold Coast has downgraded Ben Long's two-game suspension to 1 week.
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5: Good morning. A little more shower activity coming our way off and on throughout today. They will start to ease a little tomorrow. We might see one or two on Friday. Saturday looking okay, but a possible shower now forecast for Sunday. 19 degrees today for Newcastle, the Lake and the Bay. 17 for Maitland, Cessnock and the Valley. Have a wonderful Wednesday. Todd Sargent is back from 6 right here at 2NURFM.

traffic, tolls, trains, no thanks. Fly direct from Newcastle Airport. Convenient parking, seamless check-in, and over 250 flights a week. Easy, local, sorted. That's the Nui way.

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1: Hello, I'm Jamelle Wells. China's decision to launch a test missile in the Pacific Ocean has been described as provocative and destabilising. Countries including Australia were given just hours' notice. China maintains it was a routine military exercise. The opposition's James Patterson says it was to send a message after Australia signed a defence treaty with Fiji.
2: PLA wants us to know they are capable of launching a nuclear-equipped warhead from a nuclear-propelled submarine and stretching far across the Pacific, including into a region that we regard as strategically important for us.
1: A leading economics group argues Australia has failed to address its vulnerabilities, damaging growth prospects. New research by Deloitte Access Economics shows the longest stretch of weak economic growth since the recession of the early 1990s. It comes on top of rising inflation, which is eating into real wages. Deloitte partner Stephen Smith says another interest rate rise won't help.
3: We think the Reserve Bank will actually increase interest rates once more this calendar year, probably in August, but otherwise in November. And so that's bad news for households. And then we then expect them to keep interest rates on hold for an extended period. So not penciling in an interest rate cut until 2028 at this stage.
1: US President Donald Trump says an end to the four-year war in Ukraine is close. Mr. Trump says he'll talk about Ukraine during this week's NATO summit in Turkey. He says he's held weekend talks with Russian President Vladimir Putin and his Ukrainian counterpart Volodymyr Zelensky. The AFL will pay tribute to 27-year-old Nathan Fitzgerald, who died from brain injuries after he suffered playing local footy for Epping on Saturday. All 18 clubs will wear black armbands this weekend. Melbourne Demons and Richmond Tigers will hold a minute's silence before their match at the MCG on Sunday. Nathan's brother Matthew says they watched the Socceroos together the morning of the accident.
4: It's a special, special moment. That's a moment I'm never going to forget. He always ended the conversation as, "I love you." Whether it was something small, like, "Hey, what are you doing for dinner tonight?" Trying to figure it out. At the end, he'd be like, "I love you."
1: A woman in her 70s has died in a unit fire at Randwick in Sydney's east. A man in his 30s has been treated for smoke inhalation. A study has found 1 in 25 Australians aged between 16 and 18 have been affected by AI-assisted online sexual abuse. Adelaide University has studied around 2,000 people. And some Volvo XC40 hybrid model cars are being recalled. A manufacturing flaw can cause the battery to overheat and ignite.
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1: The Blues say they have no fear of playing the State of Origin decider at the Suncorp Stadium Cauldron. New South Wales has won its past two games at Queensland's home ground, including the 2024 decider. Captain Isaiah Yeoh says it's far from daunting.
5: There's no better away place you can play. There's always 50,000 there on top of you, even if it's versus Brisbane. Magic round's the same, so I think it's a really exciting place to play.
1: At the AFL Tribunal, Gold Coast has downgraded Ben Long's two-game suspension to 1 week for an off-the-ball hit on Collingwood's Braden Maynard. Western Bulldogs midfielder Matthew Kennedy has had a one-match ban for forceful front-on contact overturned. Co-hosts US have crashed out of the FIFA World Cup, beaten 4-1 by Belgium. They'll next meet Spain in the quarter-finals.
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11: Good morning. A little more shower activity coming our way off and on throughout today. They will start to ease a little tomorrow. We might see one or two on Friday. Saturday looking okay, but a possible shower now forecast for Sunday. 19 degrees today for Newcastle, the Lake and the Bay. 17 for Maitland, Cessnock and the Valley. Have a wonderful Wednesday. Todd Sargent is back from 6 right here at 2NURFM.

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1: Hello, I'm Jamelle Wells. Pacific leaders say China's decision to test a missile in the region is not the act of a friend. Federal politics reporter Nelson Scott.
2: Just hours after Australia struck an historic defence treaty with Fiji, China test launched a missile with a dummy warhead into the Pacific Ocean. Beijing maintains the activity was part of a routine training exercise and in accordance with international law. The Prime Minister has wrapped up a whirlwind trip to Honiara, where he and his Solomon Islands counterpart jointly condemned the launch. Anthony Albanese says Australia was given less notice than is required.
3: This is a provocative act by China, which does destabilise the region.
2: Solomon's PM Matthew Wale argues it underscores the need for greater military cooperation among Pacific nations.
4: China's a good friend of Solomon Islands, but this is not something a friend does.
2: The US says Beijing's nuclear weapons build-up is undermining global non-proliferation efforts. Nelson Scott, Canberra.
1: The opposition's accusing the Prime Minister of misogynistic behaviour for comments about Kylie Minogue and his Japanese counterpart. Anthony Albanese has told a comedy podcast he would shag Kylie Minogue and commented on the Japanese PM's breasts. The comments have sparked outrage, forcing Anthony Albanese to apologise. Liberal Senator Jacinta Price says it's not good enough.
5: His behaviour is unacceptable for a Prime Minister to make such disgusting, misogynistic comments as he did. What sort of message is he telling our young men? That it's okay to treat women and objectify them in this manner?
1: Australia's facing its longest stretch of weak economic growth since the early 1990s. Research by Deloitte Access Economics claims the nation has failed to improve productivity, and that's now exposing vulnerabilities. Stubbornly high inflation is continuing to put pressure on the Reserve Bank to increase interest rates, eating further into wages. A New South Wales police officer has been found guilty of 11 domestic violence offences against his ex-wife. A court heard in one instance the man choked the woman until a child intervened. A graffiti artist has been charged after an 8-hour standoff with police on a Melbourne bridge. The 22-year-old is charged with offences including criminal damage and conduct endangering life. He's accused of spray painting the Pam the Bird tag on a pylon in protest against taxes. A 14-year-old boy has been arrested on the Gold Coast, allegedly found carrying two knives. The arrest is part of a police operation during the school holidays.
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1: Queensland great Brent Tate expects a fiery clash between two Dolphins in the Origin decider. Maroons Game 2 hero Selwyn Cobbo will collide with club teammate Jack Bostock in his Blues debut. Tate says Bostock will be under pressure to deliver.
6: There'd be a fair bit of nerves going into an Origin decider, Jack Bostock pulling on a Blues jersey. Like, you know, there's no bigger stage than what he's about to go into. One thing about him is he's a confident young kid. He's playing great footy.
1: The NRL is yet to decide on a new match time slot for when the Perth Bears enter next year's premiership. The number of games each weekend will increase to 9. Western Bulldogs midfielder Matthew Kennedy is free to play West Coast on Sunday after the AFL Tribunal overturned a one-match ban for forceful front-on contact, and Gold Coast has downgraded Ben Long's two-game suspension to 1 week.
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10: Good morning. A little more shower activity coming our way off and on throughout today. They will start to ease a little tomorrow. We might see one or two on Friday. Saturday looking okay, but a possible shower now forecast for Sunday. 19 degrees today for Newcastle, the Lake and the Bay. 17 for Maitland, Cessnock and the Valley. Have a wonderful Wednesday. Todd Sargent is back from 6 right here at 2NURFM.

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6: 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Young Dobell 2026 is on now until July 19.
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1: Good morning, I'm Dusty Fitzpatrick. The Prime Minister says he wants to fast-track negotiations on a new treaty with the Solomon Islands. Anthony Albanese has wrapped up a lightning-stop visit to Honiara for talks with his Solomon's counterpart. They're working towards a security agreement to curb China's influence in the region. Mr. Albanese says talks are progressing.
2: We want to fast-track negotiations as soon as possible. It's about the outcome, of course, as well. We want quality, not at the expense of rushing things. I think both sides come at this with goodwill.
1: A leading economics group argues Australia has failed to address its vulnerabilities, damaging growth prospects. New research by Deloitte Access Economics shows the longest stretch of weak economic growth since the recession of the early 1990s. This comes on top of rising inflation, which is eating into real wages. Deloitte partner Stephen Smith says another interest rate wouldn't help.
3: We think the Reserve Bank will actually increase interest rates once more this calendar year, probably in August, but otherwise in November. And so that's bad news for households. And then we then expect them to keep interest rates on hold for an extended period. So not penciling in an interest rate cut until 2028 at this stage.
1: Nigel Farage, the leader of Reform UK, says he's resigning as an MP due to investigations into his financial backing. He maintains he's done nothing wrong. The resignation will trigger a by-election that Mr. Farage will contest. Former New South Wales Liberal Party Minister John Sidoti has been charged with misconduct in public office. The charges follow a 2022 corrupt conduct finding by ICAC. An inquiry has heard allegations he tried to influence councillors to have commercial properties in Five Dock rezoned. A 22-year-old man's been charged over an 8-hour standoff with police on a Melbourne bridge. Jordan Tunbridge reports.
4: Police were called to the Balti Bridge, finding the alleged graffiti artist abseiling from one of the towers and spray-painting an external wall with the infamous Pam the Bird tag. The 22-year-old East Geelong man then refused to come down for several hours, triggering a major emergency response. He was eventually arrested and has now been charged with 13 offences, including burglary, criminal damage and conduct endangering life. Jordan Tunbridge reporting.
1: And Prince Harry and six other claimants have lost their UK High Court case against the publisher of the Daily Mail. In finance, the Dow Jones down 193 points, the Nasdaq down 305. One Australian dollar is buying 69.33 US cents.
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1: Coco Gauff and Jannik Sinner have advanced to the semi-finals at Wimbledon. Craig Gabriel reports.
5: Coco Gauff was the first player into the semis, and for the American, it's the first time she's made the semis at Wimbledon. Incredibly, it was 7 years ago that she made her splash on the centre court when she beat Venus Williams. Gauff defeated friend and sometime doubles partner Jessica Pegula 4-6-6-3-6-3. Soon after Jannik Sinner reached the semis, he defeated Jan-Lennard Struff and said this was a tough match, despite it being straight sets. 7-5-7-6-6-3. Craig Gabriel. Wimbledon.
1: Novak Djokovic is facing a tight battle, level at a set apiece with Felix Auger-Aliassime. In World Cup action, Argentina has survived a scare and staged a comeback to secure a 3-2 win over Egypt. Blues great Jeff Toovey is urging Nathan Cleary to run more in the Origin decider, and the AFL Tribunal has overturned Western Bulldogs midfielder Matthew Kennedy's one-match ban for forceful front-on-contact. That's the latest news and sport.
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10: A Wednesday underway. Good morning. A few more showers on the way today and for the next few days or so. High chance of showers and again today, large and powerful surf conditions. Heading for tops, 19 for the coast, 18s for the valley and 15s and 16 degree temperatures on the way for tomorrow. Currently it's 11 degrees at Maitland, 13 degrees at Nobby's and a Wednesday breakfast on 2NURFM 103.7.

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0: 2NURFM News. Good morning, I'm Josh Bryant. Former New South Wales Minister John Sidoti is vowing to fight after being charged with misconduct in public office. The former Liberal member for Drummoyne is facing one charge stemming from a 2022 investigation by ICAC. He's told The Australian he welcomes the opportunity to clear his name. A leading economics group argues Australia has failed to address its vulnerabilities, damaging economic growth prospects. New research by Deloitte Access Economics shows the longest stretch of weak economic growth since the recession of the early 1990s. It comes on top of rising inflation, which is eating into real wages. Deloitte partner Stephen Smith says another interest rate rise won't help.
1: We think the Reserve Bank will actually increase interest rates once more this calendar year, probably in August, but otherwise in November. And so that's bad news for households. And then we then expect them to keep interest rates on hold for an extended period. So not penciling in an interest rate cut until 2028 at this stage.
0: The Prime Minister says negotiations over a new comprehensive treaty with the Solomon Islands are progressing. Anthony Albanese's concluded a one-day visit to Honiara for talks with his Solomon's counterpart. Mr Albanese pushing to fast-track the security agreement with the Pacific nation aimed at curbing China's influence in the region. British right-wing leader Nigel Farage has resigned, triggering a by-election, which he says he will contest. He's been facing accusations he's not properly declared financial support from a long-term ally, but Farage says he's done nothing wrong, but wants to leave it to voters in his electorate to decide on his future.
2: This will be a people versus the establishment by-election. It's a chance to stick two fingers up to the entire establishment, to frankly tell them where to go.
0: Ukraine's president has used a speech to the NATO summit in Turkey to urge allies to deliver new air defence systems to protect his nation from Russian attacks. Officials in Kyiv have warned they're short on the equipment needed to intercept missiles, while the IOC has now lifted its suspension on Russia, meaning athletes may be able to compete under their own Russian flag at the LA Games in 2028. It also making news, the latest data shows 6,000 businesses moved their operations from New South Wales to other jurisdictions between 2017 and 2025, and Prince Harry and six others have lost their privacy battle in the UK court against the publisher of the Daily Mail. In finance, the Dow Jones down 160 points, the Nasdaq down 339, one Aussie dollar buying 69.2 US cents.
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0: A blues legend is calling for New South Wales team bus to take a detour down the infamous Caxton Street tonight ahead of the Origin decider. The traditional pre-game route was banned 15 years ago due to security fears, but speaking on Sports Today, Steve Menzies says it's the ideal way to prepare for an Origin decider at Suncorp.
4: It's an experience you'll never get anywhere else, right? Like, we're going to war, boys. This is what's in front of us, and are we up for the challenge? Like, I reckon they should. Detour and just hook down, hook left and just go down.
0: Another quarterfinalist being locked in at the World Cup, Argentina securing a comeback 3-2 victory over Egypt. While at Wimbledon, Naomi Osaka's dream run is over. She's been knocked out in straight sets by Karolina Muchova. Jannik Sinner won his match in straight sets. That's the latest news and sport.
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8: A Wednesday underway. Good morning. A few more showers on the way today and for the next few days or so. High chance of showers and again today, large and powerful surf conditions. Heading for tops, 19 for the coast, 18s for the valley and 15s and 16 degree temperatures on the way for tomorrow. Currently it's 11 degrees at Maitland, 13 degrees at Nobby's and a Wednesday breakfast on 2NURFM 103.7.

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1: It's 6 o'clock. Good morning. I'm Josh Bryant. The Prime Minister will host Pacific leaders in Brisbane with a push to expand rugby league on the agenda. Federal politics reporter Nelson Scott explains.
2: On the final stop of his Pacific blitz, Anthony Albanese will meet his Samoan, Tongan and Papua New Guinea counterparts in Brisbane today. The four leaders will discuss regional security, trade and economic growth, and is timed with the official activation of the Australia-PNG military treaty. An agreement is also expected to be signed, allocating around $200 million for grassroots rugby league across the Pacific. The group will then attend the State of Origin decider at Suncorp Stadium. Nelson Scott, Canberra.
1: Former State Liberal Minister John Sidoti has been charged with misconduct in public office. The charges follow a corruption finding by ICAC in 2022. A public inquiry heard allegations he tried to influence councillors to have commercial properties rezoned. Mr. Sidoti says he will fight the charge and is vowing to clear his name. An investigation is underway after several cars were damaged by fire in Sydney's southwest. A ute was found well alight at Roselands, with the blaze also damaging two other vehicles. Anyone with information is being urged to come forward. British right-wing leader Nigel Farage has resigned, triggering a by-election he insists he will contest. He denies any wrongdoing amid allegations he's not properly declared financial support from a long-term political ally. British Prime Minister Keir Starmer dismissing the move as a stunt.
3: Politics should be about improving the lives of millions of people, not about personal gain, not about hiding dodgy donations. And I think the public will see this for exactly what it is.
1: The latest data shows credit card debt is costing Australians $10 million in interest every day. Canstar analysis of RBA figures shows total credit card debt rose $61 million in May to reach $19.4 billion. Also making news, new figures show 6,000 businesses have left New South Wales to move operations interstate between 2017 and last year. And footy fans are being urged to drink responsibly so that everyone can enjoy the State of Origin decider. Tens of thousands are expected to watch the game at venues across New South Wales and Queensland. And Drinkwise spokesperson Simon Strand says everyone deserves to enjoy the match safely.
4: We know that fans are passionate, but it's really important that if they are choosing to have a drink, to do so in moderation and really show respect to everyone around them.
1: In finance, the Dow Jones down 131 points, the Nasdaq down 302, one Aussie dollar buying 69.2 US cents.
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1: Maroons coach Billy Slater's guarding his side against complacency ahead of tonight's State of Origin decider. Queensland will go into the match at Suncorp Stadium heavy favourites after thrashing the Blues in Game 2. Slater says they can't rely on a home ground advantage.
5: It's going to happen again, and we can't just rely on this great stadium and the history of this great stadium. The fact that Arthur Beetson, ran out here 47 years ago, we can't rely on all that stuff. We need to make sure it happens because of our actions.
1: Yannick Sinner's weathered hot conditions in London as he booked his place in the Wimbledon semi-finals, while Novak Djokovic claimed the third set against in his seesawing match against Felix Auger-Aliassime. And after trailing for most of the match, Argentina has downed Egypt 3-2 at the World Cup. 4 past 6, that's news and sport.
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10: Hey, good morning, Brekkies. The roller coaster of rain continuing again today. 1 minute, none. Next minute, some showers at this stage. Not a whole lot showing on the radar. A little bit moving across Port Stephens. Our Dungog Brekkies this morning, you're probably getting a tinkle on the roof even as we speak. The official word, partly cloudy, high chance of showers and winds south-southwesterly, remaining that way for the next couple of days and across the weekend as well. Maybe some sun around for Tuesday or Wednesday of next week. Yeah, a bit of a wet old start to the school holidays. 19 atop today for the coast, 18s for the valley. Look, if you thought, I don't care, it's raining, I'm going to get wet anyway. The beach today, still dangerous surf conditions, so be mindful of that as well. It's 11 degrees at Broadmeadow, 10 degrees at East Maitlands. Keeping an eye on the road, slip and slide and a few potholes starting to pop up here, there and everywhere. But aside from that, we are accident and breakdown free. If the M1 is where you got to go this morning, both directions, no problems. Westbound New England Highway or just around City and the Burbs. Hassle-free, and the Pacific Highway looking pretty good as well. If that's not the case where you are, you know what to do. Help me out. 49216216. Be a traffic watcher legally and safely. Trains, no problems. And flights in and out of Newcastle Airport, pretty good. Let's do E10 first. Cracking open fuel check for a Wednesday breakfast. 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Belmont, 159.5. And Shortland, $1.61.9. 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Keeping it live and local in the next couple of moments. 7 after 6, 2 in URFM. Good morning.

0: Can you believe it? July 8. Even if you can't, it's here. 2NURFM 103.7. John Farnham, have a little faith in us. 12 after 6, State of Origin number 3. As always, it just seems to happen that way. And if I was wearing my tinfoil hat this morning, Ian Crouch, I'd go, is it a possibility that these things are architected by a divine power who decides it wants to come down to the last game at Suncorp Stadium tonight across the border?
1: I know.
0: Someone's, you know, just controlling it. What do you think? Am I just nuts?
1: It could be something in that.
0: My theory or that I'm nuts?
1: And that too.
0: The former?
1: The former and the latter. All of the above and more.
0: Oh, dear. Just mix it all together and pour it into a pan in the oven for 40 minutes. It's going to be a cracker of a game, though.
1: You do have to wonder because, you know, you get one going one way and then one the other comes down to a decider. It's a nice little money spinner, that one is.
0: Oh, it would be. And I wonder how much, you know, if you're a diehard State of Origin fan, I wonder how much they would lose if it was a dead rubber. Either way, it doesn't really matter. People are still going to go, and I think there's the fun of the game. But
1: there's more at stake. Yes. So we'll see what happens.
0: Yeah. Hopefully a Blues win. Times. Fingers crossed.
1: Yes,
0: keep our eyes on that.
1: Absolutely.
0: Lots making news this morning. Good news. It's nice to lead the news with a good news story in our water storages.
1: Yeah, they're still up around about 70% thanks to the rain we've been getting across the East Coast from late May to early June. That's despite all the doom and gloom predictions. We're going to be in for a dry winter so far. A little bit wet, which is okay.
0: Interesting. Yeah, it is okay. But yeah, it's funny weather, isn't it? You know, it'd be nice to have a couple of days just of, you know, a bit of sunshine because the closet camels are going to be just soaking up the moisture like you wouldn't believe it at the moment.
1: That's true. But they're still saying, look, it's good for now, but we're still expecting some drier months ahead. So we'll see what happens. Hopefully they're wrong. We'll just keep getting some good rain and we don't have to go to water restrictions or anything like that.
0: Driving past Grahamstown Dam at the weekend, it's the lowest I've seen. When I say it's the lowest I've seen it for a while, it's normal. It's been chock-a-block for the last couple of years. So swings and roundabouts.
1: It certainly is. Also this morning, the chief executive of Green Steel Australia says they'll look to hire locally for their proposed electric steelmaking plant on the former BHP site at Mayfield. And Port Stephens Council said to begin the search for potential sites for a 500-seat performing arts centre. Details soon at 6:30.
0: Thank you, Ian. Plenty making news. Speaking of performing, well, you know, 2023, it was goodbye Yellow Brick Road for Elton John. That was it. No more live performances. But he could be coming back live. Well, kind of, sort of live. Details in the next couple of minutes. 2NURFM.

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That's the Nui way.

Oh, can you feel the power this morning, Brekkies? Can you? 2NURFM, 103.7. Elton John, Healing Hands. And as we know, 2023, that's it. Look, you've had a good run. As the guy on the ABC Gardening Show used to say, you've had your blooming lot. And Elton John said, that's it. Look, still going to be around, still going to be recording, but I'm not doing it live anymore. However, a report says he'll continue delivering some live performances as a hologram. Now, we know that ABBA did this a few years back, and there's been the kind of Elvis thing, hologrammy, and the artist up on stage, et cetera, et cetera. But apparently, unnamed sources, money just makes money. I should say talent. Talent makes money. He signed a 7-figure deal to license his likeness for a hologram residency at the Hard Rock Hotel in Las Vegas starting next year. So there you go. Would you pay money to go along and see a hologram of Elton John? And you'd have to assume that the ticket prices would have to be pretty reasonable, wouldn't you? Like, at the end of the day, going along and hologram's one thing, but I don't imagine you'd like to be paying a whole lot of money for it. But anyway, watch this space. Good morning. Are you okay? How you doing for a Wednesday? Hope your day is off to a fantastic start. I've got a good one for you this morning. Lots to talk about. We're going to take a step back in time, and it appears that film photography is making a comeback. Now, if you're one of those really photogs, you love your photography. For some people, it's never gone out of fashion. But I'm talking about the general everyday person like me and potentially you. And the youngsters are starting to embrace film, apparently. You know, they started with records and now they're doing film. So we'll look at that a little bit later on this morning. We've discovered new terms and new words. Fexting was one we discovered yesterday. If you missed the show yesterday, basically it's having an argument over text.

0: ext, as in, you know, fighting, exting. What about tech, neck and phone body? A new day, a new word, a new concept. We'll explore that a little bit later on. And what about this? Parkers are fined every 24 seconds in New South Wales. Hopefully that's not going to be your situation today, so we'll cast an eye over that. What about this? A new survey. What do they say? You only get one chance to make a first impression, and a new survey suggests your first name may shape first impressions more than you think. Now, this is a poll out of North America, around about 2,500 adults, and researchers found that 18% admit they judge people based on their first name alone. Haven't we become just a judgy world? You know, I suppose you can do something about it, but nine times out of 10, you're left with what your mum and dad decided you'd have. And Gen Z, there we go, most likely to snap judgments, 29%, followed by millennials, and 21%. As you might expect, in light of recent trends, poor old Karen, to our Karen Breckies this morning. Oh, dear. Yeah, any other name could have been picked. Apparently, Karen topped the list of names with the strongest negative associations. But it's not just the ladies. Chad, Donald, John, and Damien. Why would you be judgy on John? Anyway, the survey also found 42% feel their name reflects who they are. Well, they don't feel their name reflects who they are, while one in five wish they could change it. Of course, we can all change our name. And I've got to say, I think Todd's the name of about a five-year-old toddler. Jessica was found to be the most popular replacement, followed by Amira, Caroline, Lisa, and Natalie. So stupidly this morning, Breckies, I thought we could have a serious conversation about it, but you've taken it in a totally different direction. And I'm kind of loving it this morning. So why don't we turn the frown upside down? You know, the survey suggesting your first name may suggest first impressions. If you were going to change your name, what would you change it to? All right, you're going to change your name. What would you change it to? Swing by a Facebook page this morning and have some fun.
1: Dad's still independent, which is great. But lately, getting up from his chair's become a struggle. You notice the little things and you just want to help.
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70s super memory, Roger Hodgson and Supertramp, give a little bit. If you've just popped the radio on this morning, I'm going to take a trip down memory lane. It looks like film in cameras is making a bit of a comeback, especially with the youngsters. And it was this day, 1965, speaking of stepping back with film, the flash cube for cameras was introduced in New York City. And at around 7:15 this morning, we'll catch up with Michael Caine from the Incredible Lives with Caney podcast, speaking about stepping back. We're going to have a look at the National Film and Sound Archive. We've spoken about it a couple of times. And if you love to have a look back in time at Australia, the way things were and maybe areas where you lived, it's a fascinating, fascinating YouTube channel. So we'll take a step back in time across a lot of things this morning. Ian Crouch. And a 6:30 Hunter News update next. If you got someone celebrating a birthday as well, 4921 6216, and I'll add theirs or your name to the list. Two in your RFM.

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1: Good morning, Ian Crouch with your 6.30 Hunter News update. The Chief Executive of Green Steel Australia says they'll look to hire locally for their proposed electric steelmaking plant on the former BHP site at Mayfield. The company's been given approval for the $500 million project using renewable energy to power the mill, which it's hoped will start producing finished steel by January 2028, employing more than 200 people. CEO Romany Ibrahim says they'll be looking to re-engage workers from the former Molycop site and BHP Steelworks.
2: Those people that have lost jobs here would be first preference here.
1: Police are searching for a band of thieves believed responsible for stealing copper cables from EV chargers in Newcastle and Lake Macquarie. The vandalism has occurred since June 17, with chargers targeted in car parks at Hamilton, Newcastle West, Katara, Walls End, Swansea and Warners Bay, and involving a mix of council and privately owned facilities. It's understood the thicker copper cables are what's driving the thefts. Police are appealing for dashcam footage, while Newcastle and Lake Macquarie councils say replacement cables will cost thousands of dollars. Newcastle Lord Mayor Gavin Morris has labelled the state's local government minister's response to council funding requests as out of touch. Last month, representatives from 538 of the nation's councils met in federal parliament, calling for an increase in overall taxes to be put towards LGAs. However, Ron Honig has since spoken out, saying councils need to undertake cost-saving measures before seeking further funds from ratepayers. Gavin Morris says regional councils are struggling to get services over the line as it is.
3: We're seeing greater numbers move out of metropolitan areas and moving into areas such as Newcastle surrounds, but also into those rural zones. So those basic necessities have the potential of being cut if local councils aren't supported.
1: Hunter Water says while recent rainfall has boosted local storage levels, we still aren't out of the woods yet. Following the East Coast low during late May and early June, stores have jumped back up around 70%. However, Chris White from Hunter Water says forecast drier than usual weather may result in further restrictions.
4: It's been great to see that our storage levels have been sitting at a touch over 70% recently. That's up from the almost 60% level that we reached in May, which would have triggered a level one water restriction announcement.
1: Port Stephens Council's looking to change waste services for around 33,000 households. From July next year, a new food organics and garden organics service will be rolled out, pushing residents to put out all scraps into their green bins instead of red. Green bin collections will become weekly, with Council now seeking feedback on whether to keep general waste services the same or extended to fortnightly pickups. Council Strategic Waste Coordinator Wade Hammond says residents can provide feedback until August 4.
5: Most importantly, food is a resource, and it's really a change of thinking about what we usually put in our red lid bins. So we're really keen to capture the food waste and turn it into compost so it can be used to improve soils.
1: Port Stephens Council is set to begin the search for potential sites for a 500-seat performing arts centre. Following 4 years of lobbying by the Tomaree Cultural Development Group, Council unanimously passed a motion at its June 23 meeting to begin the process. An economic report says a 500-seat facility would cost about $60 million and provide $100 million in economic benefits over 30 years and attract 76,000 people per year. Cultural Development Group Chair Kathy Barnes has told the Herald the centre would attract world-class touring companies such as Opera Australia and the Sydney Theatre Company.
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6: Isaac Heaney and the Sydney Swans will kick off the AFL's Round 18 opener tomorrow night against Fremantle. The Cardiff Hawks junior has been touted as one of the game's best players during recent years. Heaney says he has areas of his game that he still wants to improve.
7: Getting the balance between mid and forward, I probably played a lot more mid this year, but being able to go forward and fill a role where they need me to at the time, so that I guess being fluid in roles is probably something I want to continue to learn.
6: In rugby league, the Knights have vowed to simulate drawing a bow and arrow in honour of Jai Arrow. This comes as South Sydney will host Newcastle on Sunday for Arrow's birthday. Fletcher Hunt and Dylan Lucas were among the players to do the try celebration last weekend. And Ben Gunter has returned to Newcastle ahead of his upcoming rugby test for Japan. The Gunnedah local made many visits as a junior to watch the Knights at McDonald Jones Stadium. Now he'll start a flanker on the same ground when they play Ireland on Saturday night. That's sport. I'm Darcy Mills.
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13: It's 23 to 7. If you've just been hanging to catch a wave, today definitely is not the day. Still very messy along the coast. Southerly winds washing everything out, 15 to 20 knots. Seas 1 to 1.5 metres. Southeasterly swell 2 to 3 metres. So again, today, dangerous surf conditions. And it looks like it could be that way into tomorrow as well. Heading towards tide, low tide. 0.6 of a metre at around 10 to 8 this morning. Water temperature around 18 degrees. The ocean bars are open, but still feeling very cool. Sun setting 1 to 5 this afternoon. Partly cloudy, high chance of showers. Same old, same old. But amongst the cloud, we've got some blue sky as well. 18s and 19s are top today for the coast and valley. It's going to be a little bit cooler tomorrow. Back to double digits for Broke. Single digits, rather. 9 degrees. Double digits for Swansea just with 11 this morning. Keeping an eye on the roads, great start to the day. Hassle-free, all directions, the majors, city and suburban, and a quick check of ways. Yeah, everything is flowing at the moment. Obviously, we are into school holidays, so a few less cars on the road at this time of the morning. Trains, Hunter, Central Coast Line, on or close to time, and flights in and out of Newcastle. Pretty good. 95, thanks to Field Check this morning. If that's what you need in your jalopy this morning, Mayfield and Taro. The best price, $1.68.5. Cessnock, good morning, $1.73.5. And Nelson Bay, little more expensive, $1.81.4. Rolling through a Wednesday.

Yeah, online, mobile with the app to our Brekkie Nomads this morning. Hope your Wednesday's off to a great start. James Taylor, how sweet it is. 18 to 7, of course. State of Origin number 3 tonight, Suncorp. The cauldron, it is going to be going off. One all. Oh, dear, the decider tonight. We'll catch up with Stephen Reid around a quarter past 8 this morning. Is it the Blues year? Let's hope that is going to be the case. But, wow, it is always, always, always tough for the Blues heading across the border. So we'll catch up with him. Also, another short round of NRL this weekend. Make sure you got your tips in for tomorrow. And catching up with Michael Caine from Incredible Lives with Caney podcast this morning. We're taking a step back in time to an Australia that many of you may remember. Some can only imagine. And one of the other interesting YouTube things that are happening today, if you love Ricky Gervais, and I've got to say, one of the things I love about him, he calls it as it is, and he doesn't really care what people say. You hear what he says, he doesn't faff around. You know exactly the point he's getting to. And speaking of stepping back in time, marking the 25th anniversary of the original The Office, the UK version, he's got a rundown of his favourite David Brent moments. And if you're a fan of The Office, I thought it was fantastic. He's going to present each of the 25 highlights on his YouTube channel, and that gets underway today. So if you're a fan of The Office, there's a bit of a bonus for you this morning. 17 to 7, 2 on URFM.

0: think we all get nostalgic from time to time. And it's kind of good, isn't it? We shouldn't be living in the past, but I think the older we get, Brekkies, the more we look back. And, you know, I wonder whether the times that we thought were good times while we were living there, whether we thought they were actually good times or not. Sure, 1989, if I could turn back time. And so many things are making a comeback, of course. Vinyl, not even in the last couple of years, probably the last 10 to 15 years. But I've got to tell you, the cost of a vinyl record is not the cost I can remember the last time I purchased one. But record players are back. And you and I have spoken about film, taking photos time after time after time. And a lot of my memories go back to school excursions where I didn't have a 35mm camera. I had one of the 110 cartridge cameras. And I was given a limit of films. And I think it was 224 film, you know, cartridges. And mum and dad would say, that's it. You waste them. You're not buying any more. We are not going to develop any more. But then we all went digital. And unless you're a hardcore photographer, and we've got a couple of brekkie photogs who just love it. They love the whole concept of film and what can be done with it and et cetera, et cetera. And I thought, as most people did, probably film for the general public, you and me, has gone by the way of the dodo. But Gen Z has decided that, yeah, digital's okay, but we do want to have a step back to, well, analog film, and they are driving it very, very hard. And you're probably asking the same question I am. Why? What? When you haven't really known about it, why would you like to get involved with it? And I think they're going to get in for some rude shocks, you know, like heads being chopped off and blurry, et cetera, et cetera. But 35mm film, not the little 110 cartridges, is making a massive comeback thanks to Gen Z. And apparently it's their desire for tactile authenticity. And they love the whole feeling around it and getting away. And they're calling it digital overload. So many are saying they're gravitating towards that. And some of the manufacturers are turning around and saying, okay, you want it, you got it. But film stocks are rapidly increasing. But with that, the cost factor combined with the raw materials, it's pushed the film prices up significantly. And, you know, we thought the day had gone. Is it going to be a day where the photo booths come back? I've got to say, I was having a look at Officeworks, and this is what got me started. And I thought, is this an April Fool's Day joke? And there's a how-to guide. Then, so if you've got kids or you've got grandkids and they're murmuring about the possibility of it, they've got online training courses for 35mm photography, going deeper and deeper into how to actually do it. And more of the companies have decided that they want to get on board. Pentax is releasing some, even Kodak is putting some out, and a lot of no-name Chinese brands as well. So if you thought film was gone, you're wrong.
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0: Good times, great music, 2NURFM, Don Henley, Not Enough Love in the World. G'day, Rogie, just digging me. We're talking about, can you believe it, Crouchy, that 35mm film is making a comeback with the youngsters.
1: Yeah.
0: And Rog said, I still remember having Don't Waste the Film drilled into me when I'd go away on school excursions. Oh, dear, those memories are remaining very, very strong. Would you go back to film, or are you just happy with digital like I am right about now?
1: Oh, yeah, we actually went to Tower Cinemas on the weekend and saw a 35mm film.
0: A film?
1: A film, yes.
0: And did you notice the difference between the film and the digital?
1: It was better.
0: Okay.
1: Yeah, much better.
0: You know, it's nice to be analogue at times, isn't it?
1: It is.
0: Tell you what, good news. Mm. Green Steel saying they're going to look locally when it comes to grabbing a workforce for the new steelmaking site.
1: That's right. Particularly those who have lost their jobs recently from the Molycop facility at Waratah. It was about 250 workers that lost their jobs there, so they'll be looking to rehire them. And even those perhaps who were apprentices back in the day at BHP, they'll look to those as well. So nice. They're going to concentrate on local employment, which is really good to hear. Also today, Gavin Morris, the Lord Mayor of Newcastle, is saying that Ron Honig, the local government minister, is a bit out of touch when it comes to saying to councils, hey, look after cost-saving measures rather than ask us for more money. Bit tough, so he reckons. And also this morning, a big change is coming to household rubbish collection in Port Stephens. I have the details for you at 7:30.
0: Thank you, Ian. Plenty making news. Showers coming and going again today and over the next few days. 18s and 19s are top today for the coast and valley. 3 to 7. Good morning.

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1: It's 7 o'clock. Good morning, I'm Dusty Fitzpatrick. Telstra mobile services have been hit with an outage, with thousands of customers reporting being unable to use their services. People across the country have reported issues, including Peter, who's told James Willis there's no Telstra service for him in Yeppoon.
2: I'm with another company, that's why I'm using this phone. So, but basically, we've got no Telstra service up here in central Queensland either.
1: The telco says it is looking into an issue affecting calls and some data connections, suggesting customers try again as it may work on retry. Former New South Wales Minister John Sidoti says he will fight to clear his name after being charged with misconduct in public office. The former Liberal member for Drummoyne is facing one charge stemming from a 2022 investigation by ICAC. New data points to a surge in the number of businesses fleeing New South Wales to move interstate. 6,000 businesses moved their operations to other jurisdictions between 2017 and last year. Business New South Wales says the exodus is being driven by high operational costs. US President Donald Trump has arrived in Turkey for a key NATO meeting. Nine's Europe correspondent Josh Bavis reports.
3: Presidents and prime ministers from NATO countries are here in Ankara to show Donald Trump they are increasing defence budgets to at least 5% of GDP across the next decade. At this meeting, tens of billions of defence contracts are being revealed. Leaders have been worried the rift with Donald Trump could widen if they don't show they're at least listening to his warning to expand defence capabilities. The US president arrived a few hours ago and has done nothing but heap praise on President Erdogan of Turkey. President Trump has opened the door to providing Turkey with American F-35 jets, which he previously ruled out in his last term. In Ankara, Josh Bavis.
1: Australia is hosting the biennial United Nations Chiefs of Police Summit for the first time. Commissioner Chrissy Barrett will encourage UN member states to replicate Australia's peacekeeping. Speaking ahead of her address, AFP Commissioner Barrett says they have delivered an effective and cost-effective training program.
4: Member states have been candid about financial pressure on UN peacekeeping. With our Pacific partners, we built a leaner, more sustainable model without lowering the bar. So when we say leaner, we mean a program delivered in 5 weeks instead of many months.
1: Also making news, police are investigating after several cars were damaged by fire in Sydney's southwest, and Russian athletes are one step closer to representing their nation at the Olympics, with a provisional suspension lifted by the IOC. In finance, the Dow Jones is down 130 points at close, the Nasdaq down 302, one Aussie dollar buying 69 US cents.
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1: As the players prepare for the men's State of Origin decider at Suncorp Stadium, Blues coach Laurie Daly is sidestepping questions about his future in the role. There are reports Daly will step down regardless of the result. He was giving little away when questioned by reporters.
5: Or have you thought about your own future at all, or when do you think about that?
6: I'm just all about all in. I'm all in on this game.
1: Switzerland and Colombia locked at nil-all in their clash in the World Cup. Argentina has left it to the death to secure a comeback 3-2 win over Egypt. At Wimbledon, the clash between Novak Djokovic and Felix Auger-Aliassime is into a deciding set. Earlier, Jannik Sinner shrugged off hot conditions to win his match in straight sets. It's 4 minutes past seven. That is the latest news and sport.
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10: Halfway through the working week, downhill towards the weekend, it looks like the rain is going to be coming and going over the next couple of days. Bit of a dodgy old start to the school holidays. Kids, sorry about that. We did the best we could. Maybe some sun around Monday and Tuesday, but in amongst the rain, a little bit of blue sky as well. High chance of showers today. 18s and 19s, more wintry temperatures. Good to see some snow falling on the Alps, but interesting seeing stories. It is chock-a-block at the ski fields. If you don't like waiting in line to get on a ski lift, maybe have a bit of a check before you go, because the ski fields, 1 month in, everyone is heading down there. As I said, tops today, nowhere near that, 18s and 19s. 11 degrees at Singleton, it's 11 degrees at Mayfield. Road-wise, a pretty hassle-free run. As I said, less traffic on the road with the school holidays. Live traffic is saying no problems. Having a look at Waze, if you're heading into the city through Wall's End, that's not too bad. In through Sandgate, Warrabrook, and the run in through Mayfield, that's pretty good. And Charlestown at this stage. Trains and planes are good. If you need diesel this morning, Williamtown, the best price we can do is $1.75.5. Thanks to the Fuel Check app. Merriweather, 179.9. And Rutherford and Hexham, 181.9. We'll catch up with Mark Rourke at 20 past 8. We'll do the birthday shout-outs at 7.20 and have a look at finance at 8:45. It's a Wednesday brekkie on 2NURFM.

Good times and great music too in URFM. 80s, awesome memory. Renee Geyer, Say I Love You, right on 10 past 7. And if you've just flicked the radio on this morning, we're a weird bunch of human beings. We're very, very judgy. And I actually believe we're getting more and more judgy the more we evolve. And a new survey suggests that your first name may shape the first impression someone has of you. What do they say? You've only got one chance to make a first impression. A poll of over 2,000 adults, researchers found 18% admit they judge people based on their first name alone. How weird is that? And we've decided if that's how you feel this morning and you'd like to change it, what would you change your name to? And stupidly, I thought people would come up with some sensible answers. Some of you have. Some are having some fun this morning. And Karen Durbin. Karen, good morning. She said, anything but Karen. A most unfortunate name these days. Karen, I've got this theory that sooner or later, the whole Karen thing is going to go by the wayside. But one of the problems we've got at the moment has been, what, probably 5-6 years now? And so hopefully it may not happen overnight for the Karens, but it may happen. What's on the tube? We're going to take a step back in time next with Michael Caine. 2 in URFM.

0: It's the best way to start your day. Breakfast, 2NURFM. Phoebe Snow, a 1.5 hit wonder. And every night, song from the pen of Paul McCartney. Always love catching up with Michael Caine from Incredible Lives with Caney. What's on the Tube? And Michael, good morning. We're getting a little bit nostalgic today. We're taking a step back in time. We're looking at 35mm film is starting to make a comeback. Thought that would have happened. And having a look this morning, What's on the Tube? And Breckies, this is a YouTube channel that you and I absolutely love. Good morning.
1: We have spoken about this so much, haven't we? And I wanted to speak about this the last few times I've been on. But look, this is a YouTube channel called it's the NFSA Film Australia channel, which is short for National Film and Sound Archives. It contains hundreds of beautifully restored documentaries and archival films. These go back to Australia in the 1960s, 70s and 80s, you know, when times were great, when you used to go out and play out in the street, come back at tea time.
0: Lights are on, you had to get home.
1: And you didn't have to rely on a crouchy missing persons report the next day.
0: Exactly right.
1: But it's like a portal back in time, and it shows, you know, the beaches, pubs, transport, just, I suppose, a day in the life of every...
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1: But I looked into why it was put together, because at the time I'm thinking, what foresight to put this together, like a time capsule for people, you know, in decades to come. But no, it was actually like a glossy promotion for migration, more or less like ads. Yeah, sort of like before the put the shrimp on the barbie with Hoags, but this wasn't for a holiday. This was to come out and stay.
2: That's really clever, isn't it? And Brekkies, we were talking off the air, and I understand that, yeah, I can understand Sydney, you can do Brisbane, you can do the Gold Coast. But as you said, places like Wagga and Geelong and Albury were done because at the end of the day, back in the 60s, they'd want migrants to come out and not just stay in Sydney and Melbourne or Brisbane, but get out to some of the country regions.
1: Exactly. And also, too, you remember back to, you know, a few decades ago where there was, you know, the time before freeways, before, you know, massive shopping centres, where people had to find their own things to do. Remember, like, when people used to come over unannounced on a weekend and your mum always had an abundance of cheese and cabanossi at the ready.
2: Yeah, Cracker Barrel.
1: And they'd stay the rest of the day, and that was your Sunday afternoon.
2: One of the things I love about it, and this is from the snapshot of Brisbane, was it is all very traditional. So the dad goes out to work. He's got the job. Yes. He's got the tie and the white shirt cuffed up. Mum doesn't work. She's at home and she's going, oh, look, Diane's going around the supermarket. Cantaloupes on special. That's a great price. But and there'd be plenty of people that would turn around and say, hey, it's not indicative of the way we live. But you know what? One of the things I found funny was, and the weekend's here and Dad and Bobby are going to the footy. And the dad's in a tie.
1: Yep.
2: He's in a tie and pants and leather shoes, and Bobby's not, but they're going to the local football in basically a shirt and tie. Yep, it was just so good.
1: And they get home in time, have a shower, and they go to the local dance at the local hall.
2: Yeah.
1: And one thing that came up, it was a Hills Hoist. Yep. They were prominent in most of these documentaries. Remember a Hills Hoist? Well, the amount of things you could do as a kid with a Hills Hoist. You could, you know,
2: no warning labels either.
1: Put a tennis ball in a stocking, practice your cricket strokes. You could, you know, put a blanket over it and use it as a cubby house. And in summertime, when it was stinking hot, your dad used to weave the hose through it, spin it round, and that was your water park.
2: Yeah, great memory. So if you want to check it out, the National Film and Sound Archive, and pretty much, I haven't managed to find one for Newcastle, though. Did we? You managed to track one down?
1: There is one. Yeah. Dig deep, but you will find one.
2: Wow. Fantastic step back in time.
1: Absolutely.
2: Thank you, Michael. What's on the Tube? Check it out. I guarantee you'll love it. 19 after 7.
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It's 24 past 7. You know that site, National Film Sound Archive. 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Savage Garden, truly, madly, deeply, Todd Sargent, Brekkie Show. Time to check the birthdays. Yeah, Wednesday, 8th of July. Daniel Van Eyden from Rutherford. Danielle, happy birthday to a wonderful daughter-in-law. Have an awesome day. Love from Kate and John. Philip Ford is celebrating at Stanhope. Hope you have a great day on your 71st birthday, Philip. Trevor Campbell from Tea Gardens. Love from all the family. River Crow is celebrating at Tanam at 7 today. To our gorgeous granddaughter, have the most amazing day, Riv. Lots of love from Nanny and Granddad. Ellen Morton's celebrating at Thornton, 89 today. Happy birthday, Mum, Grandma, Great Grandma. Love. Lots of love forever from your family. Ross Grace is celebrating at Tingara Heights. Have a fantastic day. Love your Mum. Bruce White from Singleton Heights. Happy birthday to my wonderful husband. Doing life with you is wonderful. Wishing you a wonderful birthday. Celebrating with the family. Donna Atkins at Dungog. Enjoy your day being spoiled by me, as usual. You had to drop that in, didn't you, Kevin? Happy birthday from your loving husband, Kevin. Deborah Potts is celebrating at Pindyma. Beverly Yates at Clarencetown. Love from Cole and have a great day. We'll see you later today. A friend forever. And Daniel Smith from Raymond Terrace. Happy birthday to my baby son. Hope you have an amazing 46th birthday. So it doesn't matter when it comes to kids, especially boys with mums, they're always going to be the baby son. Love and kisses from mum. Ian McFadgen, of course, a man behind the comedy company. He's celebrating his 78th birthday today. Kevin Bacon, 68 today. And Billy Crudup, US actor, he is 58. And Beck, US singer, celebrating his 56th birthday today. Speaking of a step back in time, it was this day, 1929, taxi cabs were introduced in Sydney. And another little bit of history, it was this day, 1965, Ronald Biggs escaped from England's Wandsworth prison, where he was being held for his part in the 1963 Great Train Robbery. If you're celebrating your birthday today, have a great one. It's 27 after 7. Hunter News next on 2NURFM.

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1: Good morning, Ian Crouch with your 7:30 Hunter News update. Recent bouts of heavy rainfall have boosted Hunter water storages back to safe levels. In early May, stores were sitting just above 60%, with Hunter Water preparing to instil level 1 restrictions across the region. But following last month's East Coast low, stores are now sitting at a safer 70%. Meanwhile, Chris White from Hunter Water says restrictions are still on the cards.
2: July is forecast to be a wetter than average July. So we would expect that, yes, we do see a bit of an increase in our overall water storages, which includes the two main dams, Chichester and Grahamstown, as well as the sand beds at Tomago and at Anna Bay.
1: The management team behind a fresh push to have steelmaking return to Newcastle say while the proposed electric mill will draw plenty of power, it won't need anywhere near as much as the Tomago aluminium smelter. Green Steel Australia hopes to have the plant up and running at the former BHP site in January 2028. It's expected to draw about 80 megawatts compared to Tomago's continuous 950 megawatt drawdown. Green Steel Advisory Group Chair Ross Garno says the plant will operate on a mix of renewables.
3: We'll be able to make sure that the combination of solar and wind and batteries and some other zero emissions alternatives will be able to keep the plant running full bore.
1: Newcastle and Lake Macquarie councils say the recent theft of EV charger cables will cost them thousands in replacement infrastructure and lost revenue. Since June 17, chargers have been targeted by a band of thieves who are after the thick and valuable copper cables used in them. Police are appealing for anyone with information or dashcam footage to contact Crime Stoppers. New South Wales Local Government Minister Ron Honig is telling councils to undertake better cost-saving measures amid recent tax reforms. Last month, representatives from the nation's 538 councils gathered in Canberra, warning of a financial crisis and calling for a greater share of taxation. Minister Honig says councils need to review their own finances first. However, Newcastle Lord Mayor Gavin Morris says the minister is out of touch from what local communities actually need.
4: More and more local councils are being asked to do more with less. Newcastle is quite well established and very well managed, but we're seeing even our surrounding councils struggle at the moment, and they're going to continue to do so without greater grants, greater funding to help support them.
1: A major change is coming to household rubbish collection in Port Stephens. From July next year, food scraps will be added to green garbage bins as part of the statewide rollout of food and garden organic waste initiatives. The service aims to halve the amount of food waste ending up in landfill by 2030, with Port Stephens Council now seeking community feedback before finalising collection schedules. Council Strategic Waste Coordinator Wade Hammond says resident input is crucial during the process.
5: There will be a lot of focus on informing the community, educating them, providing them with the resources in order to help them make the right decisions about where the recycles go.
1: It's hoped a dedicated performing arts centre will breathe new life into the sleepy nighttime economy of Port Stephens. The Tomaree Cultural Development Group has been advocating for a centre for 4 years. Now council has passed a motion to explore possible locations for the facility. It's expected to cost around $60 million and return around $100 million over 30 years. The group says it will help draw world-class performing and theatre companies to the region.
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6: Cardiff junior Isaac Heaney is gearing up for his side's top of the table clash against the Dockers tomorrow night. A Swans victory would move them up to first on the ladder alongside their opponents. Heaney says there's a reason they're leading the table.
7: Their 1v1 defence is extremely strong and they get it done. It shows they've got very good personnel that know what to do at the right time, and they've got a pretty experienced team now, which is what you want leading into this time of year.
6: In rugby union, Ben Gunter will make a special return to McDonald Jones Stadium. The Gunnedah local grew up travelling to Newcastle to watch the Knights. He'll now suit up for Japan on Saturday night against Ireland. And Raymond Terrace bowler Natasha Van Eldick has left her club on a winning note. The 35-year-old came out victorious in the women's state singles at Dubbo last weekend. She'll now move on to club Maitland City. That's sport. I'm Darcy Mills.
1: And the winning numbers in Oz Lotto are 3, 26, 28, 30, 32, 35 and 38, and the supplementaries are 14, 31 and 41. And now you're up to date with the latest 2NURFM Hunter News.
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13: There's some sun poking through the clouds this morning. As I said, the last couple of days have been very weird. One minute pouring down, next minute we've got sunshine and blue sky. And the weather for the Bureau today, look, a few more showers on the way, but pretty much cloudy, but plenty of sun poking through. The next couple of days, some heavier rain tomorrow, 100% chance of rain tomorrow, Friday and Saturday and Sunday. But we are going to get some sunny periods. A couple of days of sunshine all day, Monday and Tuesday on the way. So that is good news. 18s and 19s today. It's 11 degrees at Nelson Bay, around about 9 degrees at Maitland. Roadwise, it's been a good start. Holiday traffic, pretty easy. Less traffic in the morning and afternoon. Accident and breakdown free, so that's good news. If you're scuttling down the M1, maybe for a little bit of school holiday fun at this stage, everything is looking good. Westbound New England Highway. Obviously, afternoon-wise, the run across from the M1, John Renshaw, onto the New England Highway and down to Hexham Bridge, and north is getting a little bit busy. But at this stage, it is pretty good. Trains and planes, no problems. 91, if that's what you need this morning. Thornton and Beresfield, $1.54.9 brekkies. That is the best price we can do for 91 this morning. Trust me, I'm a DJ. Waratah, 156.5, and Gateshead, 161.9. 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

19 to 8, your station, 2 and your RFM, Olivia Newton-John. It's magic. Be magic if the Blues manage to pull off a win tonight. As always, well, not always, but a lot of time, one all. The final game is the decider, and the Blues heading across to Suncorp tonight. We'll catch up with Stephen Reid at 8:15 this morning, get his thoughts on Game 3 of State of Origin. Round 19 of NRL on the way. No Thursday night game. There's only going to be a Friday night game, West Tigers and the Warriors. And this weekend, the Knights are away to the Rabbitohs, so hopefully there is going to be a win there as well. Coming up in the next couple of moments, in what a lot of people are calling a win for common sense, the Canadian Prime Minister has done a major backflip when it comes to energy and energy production in Canada. We have some details on that. 18 to 8, 2 in your RFM.

Snow continues to fall across Australian Alps. Many people heading down. In fact, many people. You might have seen the videos and the photos. The lineup for the ski lift has been huge, but at least the snow is here and some colder nights for us as well. Eurythmics right by your side. Todd Sargeant, Brekkie Show. Lovely to have your company this morning. And in what a lot are calling a win for common sense, Canadian PM Mark Carney has backed a major new oil pipeline project as he pivots his country back towards oil and gas. Now, the Canadian Prime Minister said the 1,000K pipeline costing up to around about $44 billion Canadian dollars, so that's maybe a few more Australian dollars on that, would connect the oil sands of Alberta with the West Coast port near Vancouver. And the project, the interesting part about this, it marks a significant departure. Now, Mr. Carney was the governor of the Bank of England from 2013 to 2020, and he was a major figure in driving the financial sector towards net zero. A lot of people are saying that it's unachievable. I'm one of those people as well. And all we seem to see with net zero is just a changing in the numbers. It just keeps getting pushed back and back and back. And he used a video address this week to announce a relaxation of his predecessor Justin Trudeau's ambitious net zero targets. He said, "We can't afford to restrain the growth of an important part of our energy mix, oil and gas, to meet a short-term goal." And I kind of hope some other countries around the world, possibly Australia, will start to take notice of that. Mr. Trudeau's plan was to cut greenhouse gas emissions by up to 45% below 2005 levels by 2030 and to hit the net zero emissions by 2050. Now, Mr. Carney described the plan as expensive and divisive. These are very bold words, and it's a good sign. And he said it would have been too expensive for Canadians who are already struggling with affordability. You can pretty much juxtapose Canada to Australia. We are struggling with affordability of power and being able to keep the lights on and that kind of thing as well. Canada now plans to more than triple its liquefied natural gas production in the next decade, building 5 new terminals. And the Canadian PM acknowledged that Canada's greenhouse gas emission would now rise, but said its oil and gas industry's environmental standards would help minimise the increase. As I said, I hope a couple of other nations look and listen. When you

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0: Good times and great music. 2NURFM 103.7 Phil Collins Inside Out. Moving up on 5 to 18, Crouch in the Hutter newsroom. Here's something interesting, Crouchy. Mm. You know, I don't know whether you do it, but it's a running joke. You know you're getting old when you turn the radio down to find a car park. You're driving around a car park. What about this? This is interesting. It just popped up this morning. A study has found that more driving errors occur when listening to a favourite song compared to a song you don't like.
1: Oh, really?
0: I wonder how many people are playing like air drums. We just had Phil Collins.
1: Yeah.
0: And they're in the middle of a big air drum session and bang up the bum of the car in front of them.
1: Oh, dear. Yes.
0: Yeah. Isn't that interesting?
1: It is. Very good.
0: So maybe we've got to start playing songs people hate, then we won't be any right. No, we won't do that.
1: That works.
0: No, it doesn't work that way, does it? Strangely enough.
1: Sorry if we're responsible for crashes, but we're going to keep doing it.
0: Yeah, and sorry if you just did a big, if you're just doing a big Phil Collins air drum thing, but it's not our fault.
1: Yeah, keep your hands on the wheel.
0: Exactly right. Mm. Not responsible. What's making news?
1: Quite a lot, actually. At the moment, Telstra says it's aware of an issue affecting mobile phone and data services around the country, including right here in the Hunter region. Also, this morning, Green Steel Australia says Newcastle was the obvious choice to develop its green-powered steel mill. And Newcastle Lord Mayor Gavin Morris says he's standing by the nation's council's request for a greater share of national taxation, despite concerns from the local government minister. Details coming away at 8:30.
0: Scene, plenty making news, heading for tops today, 18s and 19s. And as I said, the sun beaming through the window now. That could change in the next couple of seconds or so. Kev Kellaway taking you and I way back. We're getting a bit nostalgic with 35mm film today, on this day, on the way at 2NURFM, 328.

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1: It's 8 o'clock. Good morning. I'm Dusty Fitzpatrick. A large Telstra outage is wreaking havoc for mobile phone customers and disrupting tens of thousands of businesses. Payment system Tyro says it's aware of customers not being able to connect to their 4G network to process transactions, and thousands of customers are reporting being unable to make calls. These Sydney locals telling James Willis it appears to be a widespread issue.
2: It affects people in different ways. My first thought was my elderly parents. What if something happens and they're going to ring me?
3: I just wanted to say, like, where I work at St Mary's, all the people with Telstra are offline. I'm on Vodafone. I've got full signal.
1: The telco says it is aware of the issue and is working to find a solution as quickly as possible. The United States has announced fresh strikes on Iran. US Central Command says the military action is in response to Iranian attacks on three commercial vessels in the Strait of Hormuz. Officials say the actions by Tehran are a clear violation of the ceasefire agreement. Rugby league will take centre stage as the Prime Minister continues to woo Pacific leaders. Federal politics reporter Nelson Scott explains.
4: Fresh off the plane from the Solomon Islands, Anthony Albanese will host his Samoan, Tongan and Papua New Guinea counterparts in Brisbane today. The group will discuss regional security, trade and economic growth, while Australia and PNG will celebrate their defence treaty officially coming into force. The leaders are also expected to sign agreements determining how they will spend about $200 million allocated for grassroots rugby league in the Pacific. The group will then attend the State of Origin Decider at Suncorp Stadium. Nelson Scott, Canberra.
1: Former State Liberal Minister John Sidoti has been charged with misconduct in public office. The charges follow a corrupt conduct finding by ICAC in 2022. Mr. Sidoti says he will fight the charge and he's looking forward to a chance to clear his name. Police are looking for the driver after a crash in Sydney's southwest. Officers called to Bankstown found a vehicle had ploughed into a power pole, causing significant damage. Prince Harry and six other people have lost their UK High Court case against the publisher of the Daily Mail. The UK High Court has dismissed allegations the publisher violated the claimant's privacy by tapping their phones. Royal commentator Cameron Walker has told Today it's a blow for the Prince.
5: Prince Harry's well used to a media storm. Clearly he will be incredibly disappointed. In fact, I think he's going to be more than disappointed. He'll probably be quite angry that he's lost this case.
1: And Ukraine's president has used a speech to the NATO summit in Turkey to urge allies to deliver new air defence systems to protect his nation from Russian attacks. In finance, the Dow Jones closed down 130 points, the Nasdaq down 302, one Aussie dollar buying 69 US cents.
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1: Switzerland and Colombia are into extra time at the World Cup with the side still locked at nil all. After trailing for most of the match, Argentina scored three late goals to beat Egypt 3-2. A Blues legend is calling for the New South Wales team bus to take a detour down the infamous Caxton Street. The traditional pre-game route was banned 15 years ago due to security fears. But speaking on Sports Today, Steve Menzies says it's the ideal way to prepare for an Origin Series decider.
6: An experience you'll never get anywhere else, right? Like, we're going to war, boys. This is what's in front of us, and are we up for the challenge? Like, I reckon they should. Detour and just hook down, hook left and just go down.
1: And Novak Djokovic has won a five-set epic against Felix Auger-Aliassime at Wimbledon. It's 8:04. That's the latest news and sport.
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10: Yeah, some sunshine at the moment. That's very nice. Quick scan of the weather radar at the moment. Bulladela possibly getting a bit of rain, maybe Singleton a little bit. Look, coming and going at this stage, if we do get some rain, it's going to be intermixed with some sunshine as well. So that's kind of good news. And then it reverses around, partly cloudy, absolutely high chance of showers. Take today's forecast into tomorrow. It's just going to be a little bit cooler with Thursday top 16 and 17. 18s and 19s today. It is 10 degrees at Brangston, 11 degrees at Adamstown. We've made double digits. Roadwise, if you've got something to do today, maybe you're taking part in a little bit of school holiday activity with the kids and grandkids, a hassle-free run, nothing. It's a blank page on live traffic this morning. Trains and planes on or close to time. But of course, if you're in the car, you're going to need some fuel. And if you need 98, Mayfield's the best price in the region. It's $1.69.5. Salamander Bay, $1.80.5. And Warners Bay, $1.94.7. It's coming down to it tonight. Game 3, State of Origin. Blues heading to the Cauldron. A nail biter. We'll catch up with Stephen Reid in the next couple of minutes. Get his take on tonight's decider. 7 after 8, 2 in your RFM.

0: times and great music sliding through a Wednesday breakfast. The Pointer Sisters and Fire, 14 after 8. Hey, just an update on the trains, just in the last couple of minutes. No services from the Newcastle interchange to Maitland now. Buses are being brought in to get that sorted out sooner rather than later. At this stage, it looks like it could be a technology issue. So if you were planning on jumping on a train, Newcastle out to Maitland or vice versa, yes, not happening at the moment. Buses replacing trains and an accident, Crowder Street on the way down to Howe Street this morning. Stephen Reid popping into the studio. Good morning.
1: Good morning to you.
0: State of Origin number 3.
1: Yes.
0: If you've got to play for the series,
1: yes,
0: and you're the Blues,
1: yes,
0: you don't want to be heading north of the border to Suncorp.
1: You do not want to go to
0: Lang Park. I still call it Lang Park.
1: I do not want to go there. I think I've told you before, when I used to cover games and go up there, it's just Roma Street Station, down Milton Road, just this great throng of maroon just off to worship, so to speak, and you must see a little speck of blue there and a little speck of blue
0: like
1: there.
0: Like when you see a volcano and you see that big lava rolling down the side.
1: I was trying to think as I was driving. I think maybe once I did a series there where New South Wales actually won. It was in the Danny Badaris era when he was captain of New South Wales. They might have won once a series decider there.
0: Mm.
1: But
0: yeah. Well, so you're damned if you do and you're damned if you don't, because you're a Blue supporter at Lang Park and you're going to shut up anyway because there's Queensland supporters. And even if you win, you're going to shut up because there's angry Queensland supporters.
1: You've got to get out of the place. So you've got to walk back up Milton Road.
0: I wonder how many Blues jumpers get left in the dunnies at Lang Park when they win, just so you don't get a black eye.
1: I think the bigger question is how many actually get in.
0: But yeah, well, that's true as well. All right, of course, one all. How do you see it? Is it a tough ask for the Blues?
1: Very tough ask for the Blues, based on what happened in Origin 2, like that second half of Origin 2 when they came out and, 12-8 at halftime and finished up winning by a big margin. It was the way they attacked through their back line was phenomenal. However, New South Wales have made 6 changes to the side. They have tried to shore up the backs.
0: Yep.
1: Hopefully, I want New South Wales to win.
0: Yep.
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4: So let's go to the Blues, their strengths.
5: Blues, if they can keep their discipline, if they can kick well, if they can dominate the field position, they're a chance.
4: Yep.
5: Okay? Queensland.
4: No, let's go about weaknesses for the Blues.
5: Oh, weaknesses for the Blues. If they can't keep their discipline, if they can't keep then they're in trouble. The Blues were pretty good in game one. It was just that second half of game two. And Queensland's great ability is that they've got this ability to change gear, and this ability to like switch around the way they play the game. New South Wales contained them pretty well up the middle in the last game. Okay, but then Queensland in the second half just went to the edges, and I think they scored five tries. So
4: my take is Queensland can freestyle. The Blues are often in a template, and they do not have the ability to.
5: Queensland can change gear pretty quick. Mm. And trying to do it, New South Wales trying to counteract that up at Lang Park with 52,000 baying Queenslanders.
4: Give us a score. Because you were nearly very close for the first game.
5: I was. I'm ranking this one pretty close. I'm going 19-14 Queensland.
4: 19-14 Queensland. All right. We will find out tomorrow morning when we catch up with you to talk about round 19 of NRL. Thank you, Stephen Reid.
5: Thank you.
4: 17 after 8.
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11: Born on this day, the American chemist who invented Coca-Cola, John Pemberton. German inventor, soldier and aircraft manufacturer, Count Ferdinand Zeppelin. Australian pianist and composer, Percy Grainger. Australian TV executive, Bruce Gyngell.
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11: American singers, Jerry Vale and Steve Lawrence. Australian actor, Paul Cronin. British comedic actor, Marty Feldman. Australian actor, Ian McFadden. American actors, Angelica Houston and Kevin Bacon.
13: See, this is our time to dance. It is our way of celebrating life.
11: Former Canberra, Queensland and Australian Rugby League captain Mal Meninga.
14: Get up, Mal Meninga! Can he get there, Big Mal? Oh, yes, he's done it!
11: American country singer Toby Keith and the Australian actor who played Alvin Purple, Graham Blundell. Historically, July 8, 1497, Portuguese navigator Vasco da Gama leaves Lisbon in search of a sea route to India. 1863, the Northern Territory was annexed from South Australia. 1904, electric streetlights were first installed in Sydney. 1933, Australia's Jack Crawford won the men's singles tennis championship at Wimbledon. 1963, Margaret Court became the first Australian woman to win the women's singles tennis championship at Wimbledon.
15: Margaret Smith wins game, set and match. She's won the Wimbledon title at last.
11: 1965, Ronald Biggs, who was serving a 30-year prison sentence for his part in the Great Train Robbery, escaped from Wandsworth Prison. He would remain free for nearly 40 years. 1969, the game Twister was patented in America. 1973, Bob Hawke becomes president of the Australian Labor Party. 1980, the first rugby league state of origin match between Queensland and New South Wales was played at Brisbane's Lang Park. Queensland won 20-10.
16: This is the moment they've been waiting for here at Lang Park for 35-year-old Arthur Beetson to wear a maroon jersey.
11: 2011, Space Shuttle Atlantis is launched in the final mission of the Space Shuttle program.

2022, Japanese Prime Minister Shinzo Abe was assassinated over religious beliefs. And finally, born today, July 8, 1972, British singer with the Spice Girls, Jerry Halliwell. I'm Kev Calloway. 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

0: It's 24 after 8 on air, online, mobile with the 2NURFM app. If you're tuning in, maybe on school holidays, maybe one of our thousands of brekkie nomads who are just, living their best life, Mark Rock. They're in their caravans, they're in their campers, and they're just away, just kicking their heels up.
1: They're doing exactly what they want to do, whatever that is, and more power to you.
0: Would you ever be a caravan man?
1: Me, personally, no.
0: You just don't know what happens in life where you go, okay.
1: No. And of course, a couple of months ago, there was the big caravan fair at Maitland, and I spent a bit of time there, and I could actually see that they have basically become apartments on wheels. And they're massive. I mean, the things that you can roll out from the side now, like TVs, barbecues, kitchen sinks, so literally the kitchen sink,
0: yeah.
1: And inside our quality lounges. So it's not, so they've really improved. So for people that love caravans, you can probably spend a couple of paychecks on them.
0: Look, I remember to the day the Sargent family
1: had the
0: Viscount Baroness with bunk beds, burnt orange, and the fridge that would always go out and leak gas into the caravan.
1: And for the outlandish people, a stripe on the side, maybe.
0: And the curtains. I always remember the curtains. And there'd be an argument in the house. Mum would go, "Richard, have you wound down the sky roof? You know, the little vent in the top?" "Yes, Diana, you sure?" And they'd go and check. But anyway. Hey, we're taking a step down memory lane today, and apparently 35mm film is making a comeback. Gen Z are deciding. I don't know why they're deciding it. Because really, to a certain extent, they've never had it in their life, but they're deciding that they want to go back to film. And apparently, the manufacturers are just really loving it. But it's not a cheap option. Do you remember the last time, roughly? I don't expect a day and a time, but the last time you took a happy snap with a film camera?
1: Look, it would be decades. I'm thinking of probably about 2006, actually.
0: Wow. You're better than me, because I was well and truly into digital. Then I had a Sony CyberShot 2.3 megapixel camera, and I thought I was a bit of all right.
1: Yeah, and I've actually had to recalibrate my thing, because that actually was a digital camera, so that doesn't count either. So a time where we're using any camera other than your phone is probably what I'm trying to think. But, yeah, look, essentially it would probably be early 90s at best.
0: I'm thinking that what's going to happen, this is going to be a short-lived trend, because Gen Z will go and take photos, heads will be chopped off, it'll be blurry, the light will be crap, and it'll last about 6 months. But you know what will happen? They'll go, can you run it through AI and improve it and then put it on film? I wonder how many of these will go through a process and it gets run through AI and they can go, look, I've got a film, but it was rubbish, and Copilot has fixed it and you've printed it out.
1: I think generally what happens is people go back and rediscover trends. They last for a while. Like, you may remember a couple of decades ago there was a bit of a trend to go back and to make new movies in black and white.
0: Yeah.
1: And there was that nouveau kind of feel as well. It's like,
0: I think they called it film noir.
1: And it's a crap genre. It was crap then, and it's crap now. But these things, they come in waves, and then it'll just be forgotten. The only trend I ever want to see come back, and I need a famous person that's cool in a Snoop Dogg kind of way. I want Velcro shoes. I want them back, baby.
0: You've still got them. They're still around.
1: Yeah, they're not cool. That's what I'm saying.
0: But Velcro shoes were never cool.
1: I don't know. I've had a time. I'd love to see somebody. All we need is somebody to make them cool.
0: Tell you what, I've got a family friend who's got a pair of Velcro Hush Puppies.
1: That's not what I mean.
0: Oh, okay. Right.
1: Like a real brand name to go.
0: Well, Hush Puppy. I've got two pairs of Hush Puppies. They're great. Have you ever tried Hush Puppies?
1: No, I haven't.
0: I shouldn't mention the brand Hush Puppies, because people will turn around and say you're getting a kickback from Hush Puppies, but I'm not. But it's like your feet are having a holiday.
1: We finished where we started. Are you living your best life? If you're doing exactly what you want to do, more power to you.
0: You know what I bought for the first? I bought my first pair of boat shoes. A couple of
1: no, I can't.
0: I have.
1: No.
0: I've started wearing boat shoes.
1: I know. No, that's just not acceptable.
0: Don't knock until you've tried it, Mark. After 9, what have you got?
1: Yeah, Stephen, we're looking at you too with the boat shoes, buddy. Telstra phones are out today. Mm. No phones, so we're asking how important is yours. And a couple of our regular mates will be here as well.
0: Excellent. Ian Crouch and an 8:30 100 News update next. 2 on your RFM.

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1: Good morning, Ian Crouch with your 8:30 Hunter News update. Telstra says it's aware of an issue affecting mobile phone and data services around the country, including the Hunter region. Thousands of customers right across Australia have been reporting disruptions. The telco says it's looking into the issue and is suggesting repeated attempts to get back online may succeed. Tech expert Stephen Fenwick says Telstra is likely to still be working out exactly what's caused the issue.
2: Obviously, Telstra are frantically working to work out what to get everything back on board again, but that's all the information we have for the moment. But yeah, and as you said, it's affecting retailers as well. So my suggestion is if you're heading out, make sure you pack some cash as well in your wallet.
1: Green Steel Australia says Newcastle was the obvious choice to develop its green-powered steel mill. The company has acquired the former BHP site at Mayfield and will utilise existing electrical infrastructure and use renewable energy to operate its electric mill, which is expected to start producing product from January 2028. Green Steel CEO Romney Ibrahim says Newcastle's Steel City heritage works in perfectly with their plans.
3: Newcastle has the heart, it has the people, and it has the facilities to accommodate the steel mill that we're actually placing here.
1: Newcastle Lord Mayor Gavin Morris is standing by the nation's council's request for a greater share of national taxation, despite minister worries. New South Wales local government minister Ron Honig told the media councils need to undertake internal cost-saving measures before seeking further funds from ratepayers. It follows representatives from the nation's 538 councils gathering in Canberra last month, requesting a further 0.7% slice in overall taxation revenue. Gavin Morris says they will not back down from their demands.
4: It's something that's being felt right through every single local council around the country, and we're coming together to help those that are suffering the worst.
1: A new study from the University of Newcastle's Institute for Regional Futures says more flexibility is needed if the region is going to overcome its skills shortage. Low unemployment and record job vacancies are seeing young people and males over 45 in particular dropping out of workforce participation. The Institute's Laura Eady says there needs to be more flexible options for people to undertake training or retraining while holding down a job. Laura Eady says employers can also play their part in filling vacancies. Instead of trying to hire someone who ticks all the boxes, she says many prospective employees who meet 80% of the job requirements can do the job just as well. Hunter Water stores have hit 70% for the first time since February after persistent dry conditions. Heavy falls over the Chichester and Williams Rivers, Grahamstown Dam and Tomago sandbeds have lifted levels out of the caution zone. Stores hit their lowest in 5 years this May, sitting just above 60%. However, Chris White from Hunter Water says they're still erring on the side of caution.
5: We're not out of the woods yet either. We're looking forward to spring and summer. We're expecting it to be warmer and drier. So there is this potential still for water restrictions to be introduced this coming summer.
1: Around 33,000 households in Port Stephens will undergo changes to their waste collection schedules from July next year. As part of a state government push for a new food organics and garden organic service, residents will be asked to put all food scraps into their green bins and only use their red bins for general non-organic waste. Port Stephens Council is currently seeking feedback from residents on whether the changes should impact waste collection schedules, with green bin pickups already earmarked to become weekly. Council Strategic Waste Coordinator Wade Hammond says residents can submit their thoughts until August 4.
6: We won't be changing the bin size in Port Stephens Council, but we're really keen to find out how people are using their bins currently and whether a weekly or a fortnightly service would work for them in future.
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7: Isaac Handy and the Swans have a tough assignment on their hands, facing off against Fremantle tomorrow night. The Cardiff Junior has led his side to second on the ladder, just one game behind their opponents. Handy says they'll need to make the most of their chances.
8: They're going to give us certain opportunities and we need to make sure we maximise those. So they're a very good defensive outfit and we'll challenge them at times, but also hopefully we can be really composed and...
7: In the NRL, Knights forward Jacob Saifidi has been ruled out for 6 to 8 weeks with a hamstring injury. This follows Saifidi walking off early in the side's 13-12 win over the Dolphins. And forward Trey Mooney will return to the side after being a late exclusion in last week's match. Bradman Best and Kalen Ponga have been named to back up after tonight's Origin match. The Knights will play the Rabbitohs on Sunday at Accor Stadium. That's sport. I'm Darcy Mills.
1: And the winning numbers in Oz Lotto are 3, 26, 28... 30, 32, 35 and 38, and the supplementaries are 14, 31 and 41. And now you're up to date with the latest 2NURFM Hunter News.
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14: It's 23 to 9 weather-wise today. Again, pretty much the same as we've had for the last 4 to 5 days or so. 1 minute sunshine, next minute some cloud and some rain, and looks like remaining that way. Any real mass sunshine for a couple of days, Monday and Tuesday. So hopefully we can get a little bit more on the way and do a little bit of drying. 18 and 19s today, down to 16s and 17s tomorrow. Currently 14 degrees at Toronto, 13 degrees at Hawke's Nest. Look, the big news of the moment, rail down between Newcastle Interchange to Maitland. Now, buses being brought in to take care of that, but at this stage trying to get that issue sorted out sooner rather than later. Accident and breakdown free. If you've got any problems on the road, do let me know. 49216216. We'll find out what's making news in the world of finance. James Gruber at CommSec. We'll catch up with him in the next 5 minutes or so. 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

0: It's Bruce Hornsby and The Range. It's just the way it is. 13 to 9, Todd Sargeant, Brekkie Show. Almost time for me to slip out of the studio. And look, we know things aren't good. We know the cost of living, it's been that way very high for a long, long time now. And interest rates are tipped to remain at a 15-year high until late next year, with Australians expected to experience the longest stretch of slow growth since, remember, the 1990s recession that we just had to have. And Deloitte Access economist partner Stephen Smith said Australia is now structurally exposed in ways that have become hard to ignore. Obviously, if you're out trying to pay for insurance, trying to pay for groceries, utility, you know the drill. Anyway, what's making news in the world of finance? James Gruber, good morning.
1: Good morning. The Australian share market is expected to open lower today, with index futures down 0.4%. It follows falls on Wall Street overnight, with the S&P 500 falling 0.5% and the NASDAQ down 1.2%. And it was really falls in chip makers that did the damage, and that was due to two bits of news. Korean memory chip giant Samsung Electronics reported results, which didn't satisfy investors, even though they were quite stellar. The second bit of news was that the Chinese startup DeepSeek was developing its own AI chip push that could reduce its dependence on NVIDIA chips. So those two bits of news weighed on chip makers and the overall indexes. Commodity prices were mixed. Global oil prices rose by 3% after attacks on vessels near the Strait of Hormuz. Other commodities were mixed. Gold futures edged down. The Aussie dollar also edged down. It's currently trading at 69.29 US cents. I'm James Gruber, equity market strategist at CommSec.
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It's 5 to 9, 2 in your FM, 103.7 Errol Brown, hot chocolate, you sexy thing, and State of Origin, number 3 tonight. Of course, the Cauldron is going to be a cracker of a game. Fingers crossed the Blues can manage to pull it off. Enjoy the rest of your day. Mark's in after the 9 o'clock news. Catch you tomorrow morning. We're talking tech with Stephen Fenwick, and we're going to find out the technology in a new pair of running shoes. And could it be something you benefit from? Catch you then.

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1: It's 9 o'clock. Good morning, I'm Ian Crouch. Telstra says it's working to fix a major outage which is impacting phone and data services across the country. The outage started around 5 o'clock this morning, with thousands of people unable to make calls or access the internet. It's also impacted business EFTPOS terminals and some emergency service communications display terminals in vehicles. Former State Liberal Party Minister John Sidoti says he will fight a misconduct public office charge. Jamel Wells has more.
2: John Sidoti's been charged 4 years after ICAC made a corrupt conduct finding and referred the matter to the DPP. A public inquiry's heard allegations he tried to influence Canada Bay Liberal councillors. The watchdog found he sought planning changes that would have increased development potential of properties owned by Mr. Sidoti and his family. He says he welcomes the court process as a chance to clear his name. Jamel Wells, Sydney.
1: The New South Wales Attorney General has slammed an upper house inquiry which has made damning findings.

0: proceedings against the state's top prosecutor. The inquiry found Sally Dowling lied about authorising a leak to the media in 2024 regarding a story involving an underage Indigenous offender. Michael Daly says the findings against Ms. Dowling are not supported by evidence and he has full confidence in her. The Prime Minister will meet his Tongan, Samoan and Papua New Guinean counterparts in Brisbane today. The group will discuss regional security, trade and economic growth, while the Australia-PNG military treaty will be officially activated. The leaders will allocate $200 million to the Pacific Junior Rugby League and attend the State of Origin Decider. The Chief Executive of Green Steel Australia says they'll look to hire locally for their proposed electric steelmaking plant on the former BHP site at Mayfield. The company's been given approval for the $500 million project using renewable energy to power the mill, which it's hoped will start producing finished steel by January 2028, employing more than 200 people. CEO Romany Ibrahim says they'll be looking to re-engage workers from the former Molycop site and BHP Steelworks.
1: Those people that have lost jobs here would be first preference here.
0: The International Olympic Committee has paved the way for Russian athletes to compete for their country at the 2028 Olympics in LA. The suspension on the Russian Olympic Committee, put in place after the invasion of Ukraine, has been provisionally lifted. A decision on the flag and anthem are yet to be made. IOC President Kirsty Coventry says it's about ensuring individual athletes aren't unfairly punished.
2: We wanted to ensure all athletes have the possibility to compete at the Olympic Games and not be held responsible for their government's actions. And I believe that this is what this decision speaks to.
0: Hundreds of transport workers are planning to protest outside Aldi stores across the country. The union representing the workers says it's identified dangerous practices in the supermarket's transport supply chain. Aldi says it's committed to safety and rejects allegations made by the TWU.
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0: The stage is set for tonight's Game 3 State of Origin Decider in Brisbane. The Blues are looking for a repeat of the last Brisbane Decider, where they came out victorious. Blues centre Bradman Best says playing for New South Wales is something special to him.
4: I guess that instilled that passion into me. And then obviously, you know, when I got the opportunity to pull the Blues jersey on, just how much it meant to me. And yeah, opportunities like this don't come around too often. So I'm just excited and can't wait.
0: Meanwhile, Gus Gould has lit a fuse in the drama-free build-up to tonight's decider. Gould labelled Queensland hooker Harry Grant a cheat on 100% footy. This comes as Grant was seen talking to the referee multiple times in Game 2. And Argentina have staged a 2-0 comeback against Socceroos heartbreakers Egypt. Two goals in the final 11 minutes before one in added time secured the quarterfinal spot. And now you're up to date with the latest 2NURFM news.
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7: More cloud cover across Newcastle and the Hunter today. However, a lot of sunshine in the early going. High chance of some showers along the coastal fringe. Again, a medium chance of rain elsewhere. And those winds now becoming south to southeast. For the rest of the week, more cloud cover, some showers along the coast. And tops today of 19 degrees. Right now, it's 15 degrees for you at New Lambton Heights. 13 degrees at Abernethy at 9:05 at 2NURFM 103.7.

0: Good times, a great music. Mark Hunter and Dragon there, and this time at 2NURFM. Hello, Mark Rook with you. Wednesday, here we go. And a couple of our regular mates are with us this morning. A little bit later, our chef Gavin Foreman, who'll be here cooking up a storm for us, with us and for you. Also, our exercise physiologist, Mark Goswell, will be stepping in about 20 minutes or so from here as well. Looking forward to, indeed, all of that. Now, John Doremus and the Passing Parade. This week, a lot of his topics have not necessarily been on a particular person. He's thrown a topic name out, and we're like, what on earth is that? Today is no exception to this week's rule. The Passing Parade topic for us, Island Intrigue. It's coming up a bit later for us. But first, on the Telstra outage thing, to let you know, at least at this end of it anyway, mobile phone internet services seem to be back to normal. So if you've been out with your phone since 5 o'clock, it looks like they're starting to roll those back into service now, which is fantastic. Of course, we're on our Facebook page exploring that in a little bit more detail this morning, because with the outage, you kind of realise how much we are on our phones all the time. So we're asking you, particularly if you've had the chance to reflect and have it essentially be just a piece of ornamental stuff in your on your shelf today, how important is your phone? And we're asking you how often you're on yours, and what do you mostly use your phone for? Is it actually for phone calls? That'd be interesting, wouldn't it? Or is it for internet? Is it for banking? Social media? What is it? Now that you've got your phone back, or indeed online on the computer as well, head up to our Facebook page. How important is your phone? On 2NURFM.
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You know that feeling. Tyres worn, grip gone and timers poor. Relax. Mobile Tummy Tyres come to you. No downtime, no hassles, better grip,

Some Aussie Gold and JPY at 2NURFM 103.7. Look, you may have seen this galah in Victoria, and he sort of decides to, oh, what I'm going to do for to make use of his valuable time is to go around graffitiing things all over the place. Disgusting thing. I think anybody that's graffitiing something should be immediate couple of years in jail as a bare minimum as a, anyway. But this guy decides that some of the heritage buildings down there are a fair game. Out on bail for already $700,000 of alleged graffitiing there. All alleged, of course, but now bail conditioned, he's out on bail. Decides to go up and hold up one of the big bridges across Melbourne earlier in the week. Melbourne's Balti Bridge was held up for about 8 or 9 hours during peak hour, of course, while this guy was up on the top of one of the pylons and painting a picture of a giant bird all the way down. Thought it was hilarious, thought it was the way to go. It was on social media the whole time he was up there as police were trying to negotiate him to make his way safely back down to the ground floor, but decided to tweet put on social media while he was up there, lower the taxes and drone me some food. Let's go, boys and girls. Now, yeah, straight to jail would be a good place for some of these people. And more importantly, the bill. Can you imagine the bill for the police time, the road workers' time to make sure that the roads are blocked off safely and getting detours for people around? And not to mention when the cleanup crew roll into town also. So you would have to think that a surefire way to stop people from doing this idiotic behaviour would be pretty simple. You get the bill for it. I mean, when do we ever have any real prosecution when it comes to the money? Now, if anybody that's ever had a car stolen, you'll know that you never get the money. The perpetrators are never sent the bill. Yes, your insurance covers it, but that means we all pay. They should be given the bill for that and their wages or their dole garnished until it comes back. Now, I know what you're saying. Look, the guy's already got on the hook for $700,000 worth of damages, if, of course, he's found guilty of those. He'd never be able to pay that back, and that's probably true. If you took $150 a week, you'd be paying it for 89 years. So, yes, absolutely, you would never pay it all back. But that's the idea, to make an example of these people. You do it, you get caught, do it. We prove beyond a reasonable doubt that you've caused $700,000 worth of damage, notwithstanding the garbage from the bridge during the week. And surely that would have to stop other people from participating in this type of behaviour that costs the rest of us money that, you know, you would say, well, that's a bit unfair. Either they pay it or we continue to. It's 25 past nine, still to come. Some of the big ones on the way. Brian Ferry will be here, Prince, Madonna. And here's a hit for you right now from Whitney.

0: lifted straight from the movie he starred in, which, even though it's nearly four decades on, is still a bit of a stranger. Was a great movie, though, Buster. And Groovy Kind of Love for Phil Collins, the 2NURFM. We're up on the Facebook page today with a big Telstra outage. It's starting to come back. The phones and messages, the internet's still a bit off. But we're asking you on our Facebook page, how important is your phone and what are the things you mostly use your mobile telephone for? So let's delve into some of your responses this morning. G'day, Pam. I only have a landline with an answering service, so I guess that says it all. Well, at least you're not living on your phone, Pam. The rest of us seem to be like, oh, the phone's out. Oh, it's a big problem. So if you're not living on it, that's probably a nice stress-less place to be. Roger saying, critically important, probably too much reliance on it, to be fair. And Alan, you say, look, I use it a lot at work. I use Waze to find, W-A-Z-E, the app, to find places for delivery of concrete. A lot of new places I've never heard of, so it's very useful. Well, in the old days, we had to sort of use the atlas, the maps, you know, the map books and all of that. And if there were new places, new estates or new businesses, it could have been very hard. Robert, more now so for medical reasons than talking on the phone. And Ivan says, I use my mobile phone for taking photos, videos, accessing the internet and social media, like you're doing now. But they reckon you can use it for making phone calls and texts as well. All right, love your thoughts. Be a part of the conversation up on our Facebook page. How important is your phone? How long do you reckon you'd actually go without it? We'll check in with the water and the waves in the next moment or two. And after that, we'll see what our exercise physiologist, Mark Goswell, is up to between now and 10 at 2NURFM.
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0: All right, so large and powerful surf conditions. Third day in a row, it's tricky for rock fishing, swimming and surfing and crossing bars by boat. Southerly winds up to 20 knots today, seas up to 1.5 metres, and we have a swell from the southeast between 2 and 3 metres. High tide around 2:30 with some more cloud cover over the next few days, more showers too, particularly along the coast, and tops of 19 for the water, 18 degrees elsewhere. Around Belmont Baths at the moment, 14 degrees, 15 degrees at both Raymond Terrace and Kersley. 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

0: Good times, great music at 2NURFM 103.7. Our exercise physiologist, Mark Goswell, he's walked into the building, and that's kind of good because he's actually talking about walking sort of today. He wants to get down into our footwear, into the bare soles of our feet today. G'day, mate. How are you?
1: I love the way you just lead into things. It's just absolute quality, isn't it?
0: It's what we do here. What exactly are we doing with the feet today? We are keeping our shoes and socks on, that much at least.
1: No, we're actually going to take the shoes and socks off, but maybe keep the socks on if you're at work and it's early and you've already done a walk outside. No, so this is inspired by my young fella who he's going to uni full time, but then also working full time, so he's a busy boy. And he's been complaining about.
0: Keeps him out of your hair.
1: Well, he keeps it out of my hair and keeps it out of my bank account, which is even better. But he. Yeah, he's been working some long hours and he's sort of started complaining about some hip and glute pain. And he's like, Dad, I'm getting sciatic pain and it's all, pins and needles and some burning sensation up in my hip. Have I done anything bad? And I did a little assessment on him. And what we found, and which is what we talk about so often, is that usually where the symptoms are, it's not deriving from that. They're just symptoms. But the cause is further down. And what we noticed is that his lovely work shoes have completely blown out and he's had a bit of a collapse and he's got not great foot mechanics, which I blame me and his mother for, with really crappy genetics. So.
0: See, in the old days you used to say it didn't come from my side of the family, but now everyone wants to take full responsibility.
1: Full responsibility. It's his mother and I don't have great foot mechanics or body mechanics, so he's sort of adopted those. But yeah, what happened is he's had some collapsing through the arches, so he has in the past wore orthotics. And what's happened is because of a result of some collapsing in the arches or some weakness in what we call the flexor hallucis longus, which is a lovely muscle that runs from the big toe up through the Achilles, and then it's essentially what controls the arch in our foot, so how strong that is. And the thing is, if you were to take your shoes off and stand up now and roll your foot inwards, so like press the inside of your foot down, what you'll notice is that your knee automatically rotates in, which then automatically rotates your hip in, which then automatically causes some really poor mechanics up through the hips and makes muscles like the TFL, the ITB, the piriformis, and the glutes all overactivate. So you get some really poor mechanics up through the hips and glutes, which then can usually correlate into hip or back pain. So it all starts from the soles of the feet and it all starts from the ground up.
0: All right, so a couple of ways, once we've identified that's what's happening, how we can sort of start to have everything go back to the where we want it to be.
1: Yeah, so a really good thing that you can do is that one really lovely test is with your shoes off, just try and do a calf raise. So what I mean by that is just stand up on your tippy toes. And then if you can get someone to video it or maybe do it in front of the mirror. And if you do a calf raise and stand up and you actually roll out onto the pinky toe, then that's one indicator that your actual foot mechanics aren't strong enough. So one of the things you can do is just doing a calf raise. And it's not about balance with this, so you can hold onto a kitchen bench or something. And when you do a calf raise, really drive up through the big toe. And so try to do that with your pinky toe and the fourth toe not actually touching the ground. And then that'll give you an indication about where your strength levels are. If you can't do that, then you get a band, you hook it around the big toe, and then you literally try to just do some big toe strengthening exercises, which sounds very silly. But, yeah, if you were to, say, get the outside three toes up against a coffee table leg and then hook a band around your big toe and literally just try to flex your big toe without involving the rest of the foot, you'd be surprised at how hard that is for a lot of people. And if you've got difficulties with doing that and then sort of compare it between your left and right, and if you've got right knee and right hip pain and you notice that your right big toe is a lot weaker than your left, then I've just saved you a lot of money because you can just basically work on getting as strong as you can through that big toe and away you go.
0: All right, so that sounds very interesting, but sometimes the simple things are the way to get us out of trouble. Mate, as always, a pleasure. We'll catch you next time.
1: I'll be here.
0: It's our exercise physiologist, Mark Goswell, and if you have a topic you'd love him to cover, he'll happily do that for you in the next few weeks. Send him an email at askmark@2NURFM.com.
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Mr. Brian Ferry taking a whack at the Everly Brothers there at The Price of Love at 2NURFM 103.7. 7 to 10, we'll get you up to Ollie Goldner on the Hunter News team very, very shortly. On the other side of that coffee break this morning, one of the Fab Four. Give you a bit of a clue. It's not John, it's not George, and it's not Paul. It must be the other one. Ringo Starr for us today. And, of course, the passing parade with John Doremus, Island Intrigue. All right, cloudy conditions, some more coastal showers for the next few days, and tops of around 19 degrees. 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
1: It's 10 o'clock. Good morning. I'm Ollie Goldner. Thousands of Hunter residents with Telstra and Linkt providers have been left unable to make calls due to a nationwide outage. The disruptions are also causing issues for business owners, with payment company Tyro saying it is aware of some of its customers can't make FPOS transactions. An external telecommunication issue is being blamed for trains not running on parts of the Hunter and Southern Highlands line. The telco says it is looking into the issue. Meanwhile, New South Wales Police say they are aware of the outage, and while 000 systems are not affected, some may not be able to reach the service if they're calling from a Telstra device. If you're unable to get through to 000, they recommend using another device, a landline or Wi-Fi calling. The United States has confirmed it is launching fresh strikes against Iran. U.S. Central Command says they have to act following Iranian attacks on three commercial vessels in the Strait of Hormuz. Iran has not claimed responsibility for the incidents, which damaged tankers over a 24-hour period. Lockheed Martin Australia is investing $85.9 million into a new air power precinct at Williamtown. The project is expected to create hundreds of jobs, strengthening Australia's sovereign defence capability while providing critical sustainable capabilities for the country's F-35 fleet. Australia-New Zealand Chief Executive Jeremy King says the investment shows their dedication to the country's military readiness and sovereignty.
2: Lockheed Martin's commitment to the Hunter region and to the Australian Defence Force in terms of those capabilities. You know, we're doing this in a bunch of other locations across Australia, but it's indicative of our commitment.